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0: There are some people who would say, hey, man, we've been donating this much money and we're trying to fight this thing. What has the advancement been? Okay, here's one thing we can say. 50 years ago, the survival rate for cancer, the five-year survival rate was 49%. And that's just cancer. That is cancer as a uniform disease, not taking into account specific cancers. Some are just not taking into form that. Now, it's 70%, okay? It's 70%, and that is funded by science and by research. Let's get to the phone. Well, we have a special guest, Katie Schumacher-Cawley, who you might know from Penn State Women's Volleyball. She remains the Penn State Women's Volleyball head coach, but she was also the 2025 Jimmy V Award winner for Perseverance. That was presented at the ESPYs last year. She was diagnosed with breast cancer, and she continued coaching through the treatment. She led the Nittany Lions to the Division I Women's Volleyball National Championship. The resilience, determination, the commitment, there was not a dry eye in that building. I know I had goosebumps watching from home, so Coach, thank you so much for joining us. To the extent that you're comfortable, I'd love to take everyone back to the run-up to that award through your 2025 and 2024, and just what the conversations were like internally, right? Among family, in your quiet moments where you decided, I'm going to keep coaching through this. What was that whole community thought process like for you and those around you?
1: Yeah, no, thanks for having me on, guys. I'm super honored to even be a part of this foundation, but you know, I think for me, it was, I needed to be around my team. I needed to be in the gym, and that was what made me feel better. And, you know, there wasn't a day that, you know, I didn't want to be in the gym. I wasn't feeling great, but I think there's something special being about, you know, being a part of a team, and, you know, my team and staff helped me through it every step of the way.
2: To that end, Katie, you know, after your diagnosis, did it change the way you approached things as a coach? Did it change your message to the team? Did your team react differently to you? Can you take us through that experience?
1: Yeah, I mean, I think everyone knows someone that's been affected by cancer. And, you know, I have players on the team who have lost parents. And so, you know, I think it makes them appreciate every day a little bit more. And I think we talk about that on my team and in my program about being grateful for what we have and the opportunities that we have. And we get to play a sport and to help each other and just to be, you know, bigger than yourself and to do the little things well. I think it's just to be a little bit more grateful, and life is precious.
0: Was there anyone around you, parents, significant others, or close friends, or anybody who looked at you as you were going through treatment and looked at you as you were being everything you could be for your team as well and said, you got to pick one here. like, you know, we'd love to see you slow down. Like, thinking of having your best interests in mind, but also someone who maybe was trying to be like, hey, you're trying to be everything to everybody right now, and maybe we need you to focus on yourself.
1: Yeah, you know, I mean, I was really fortunate. I mean, my husband, Mike, is amazing. I have three daughters. My mom came and lived with us for, you know, my entire time through treatment. And, you know, just the support I had. And they made everything easier on me and to make me be able to go to work and do those things. But, you know, they did all the little things and everything around the house and made sure I was feeling well enough to go to work. So, you know, I think everyone in this community here at Penn State, my family, friends across the country and fellow coaches that just went out of their way to make sure things were okay for me.
2: Katie, Jimmy V's message was don't give up, don't ever give up. I mean, how does that resonate with you? How did it resonate through your entire journey? And, you know, were there moments where you didn't think you would be able to continue?
1: You know, yeah, I mean, I always listen to his speech, and we had a sign in our house that said one day at a time. And really, that's what it was. I mean, there were days that I felt super crappy and didn't feel like moving, but I would get up and want to get to the office at some point. But, you know, I think it's just one day at a time. And, you know, not every day is going to be great, but, you know, you can still figure out how to be positive. And I think being positive and having a good attitude about it can definitely help get through those hard days.
0: I would imagine being as accessible as you are, the Penn State Nation, Nittany Lion Nation is their reputation speaks for itself. But I would imagine you've been hit up by those who are facing similar circumstances as your story gained national attention, local attention, and then certainly with the ESPY Award. So I'm just wondering what your message has been to those who have reached out and asked for advice, either through their own fights or for the fights of those around them?
1: Yeah, I mean, I can tell you that I've had a few people come up to me and tell me that they've gone and got a mammogram because of, you know, they saw the story. And so I think if you can help one person, want to go get help and go, that no one likes going to the doctors, but I mean, I think early detection is key. And, I'd like to promote that for women and men that need to get checked. And, I think the resources out there, and, you know, thanks to the V Foundation and all of the money that they're giving to research, you know, my treatment was way easier than it was 5 years ago for women in the same position. So I'm so grateful for that. And, you know, I think the message is just to keep paying it forward. And anyone that wants to talk to me and stops and wants to talk, I always do, because I think it's, you're always looking for someone new and different to talk to going through this process.
2: Katie, was there anything you wish you had known before your diagnosis that would have helped you through? And is there anything you would have done differently, like during your process?
1: No, I mean, I think I didn't know anything before I was going through it. And I tried not to research a ton about it. But, you know, I think it's, you know, talk to your doctors, get second opinions. I do think that there's so much research out there now. And I think even after you're done with treatment, I think people still need help. And it's okay to ask for help. And, you know, if you need to speak to someone, and it's good, because I think, you know, going through treatment's hard, but I think, you know, people find obstacles when they're done after going through, you know, a year and a half of treatment, that, you know, the journey's always going to be there, and it's just, your life is different. And I think you can always use a helping hand.
0: And I want to get you out to me, if you want to just go ahead and sing the praises of Penn State, but just what was the support like from the community there in Happy Valley? And obviously you guys are a worldwide fan base. So just what was that support like for you, and what has it been?
1: I mean, you guys know Penn State Nation's amazing. I mean, everywhere we go, there's Penn Staters, and they're so caring and they're so loyal and want nothing but the best for any Penn Stater. But this community here in State College, the athletic department, our athletic director, Pat Kraft, you know, they went above and beyond for me and my family during this time, and basically, you know, for everyone here at Penn State. But I'm so fortunate to be at a school like this. And I'm really grateful.
0: All right, Katie Schumacher-Cawley, we appreciate it. Thank you again for taking the time today, and congratulations on everything that you've accomplished, that the program's accomplished. We're talking to a national champion. So thank you for the time. Thanks again.
2: Thanks, Katie.
1: Thank you, guys. Appreciate it. Have a great day.
0: All right, you too. A reminder, if you're able, and there is, I mean it, there is no donation too small, okay, please give today. Go to v.org/donate. That's the letter V. .org/donate now to support the V Foundation's game-changing cancer research. 100% of your donation goes directly to cancer research. One thing I did want to touch on about the progress that research has enabled and funded. So my mom had saliva gland cancer, which, I mean, I didn't know a thing about until she told us. And then you suddenly major in this disease and you learn about it, and it's everything that you don't want cancer to be. It's rare and it's aggressive. And some of those things are still true, unfortunately. But what has changed and what's gotten better, and actually a friend of my younger brother's was diagnosed, post-pandemic, about 4 years ago now. And when my mom got it, one of the ways that they treat it is through a proton laser. There's a photon laser and a proton laser. And the best way to describe it is like a photon is like a buckshot rifle, where it's going to fry everything it touches in that wide scattershot range. A proton laser is like a sniper, and it will only get like micro. It basically, you're trying to save the cells that are not cancerous, and you're trying to kill all the cancerous cells without damaging healthy areas and healthy tissue and stuff. And it was working. That's the thing. I don't want to say that she died from cancer. She actually died from a stomach issue that was missed because everyone was focused on the cancer and she had something else. But my point being, at the time, there were only 5 lasers in the country. This was 2016, summer of 2016. And one just so happened to be at the University of Maryland in Baltimore. And so, being in Northern Virginia, we were able to take her And we were really fortunate. We were fortunate because of health insurance, and we were fortunate because of localized access. But there are people in flyover states and major metropolitan areas at the time who didn't have access to these lasers. And this cancer does not care where you live. And through research, through fundraising, through donations like the V Foundation. I can't stand here and say that the V Foundation has directly funded one of these lasers, but what I can tell you, I just looked it up, there are 45 lasers in the U.S. right now. It's been 10 years, which kind of stops my tracks when I think about it, but it's been 10 years, and there's that much more access. There are more lasers, and these things work. I promise you they work. So if you sit here and you're just on your phone and Apple Pay and Venmo, whatever it is, however you feel somewhat impersonal with your donation, I promise, it has an impact, and it certainly does make this life-saving and life-changing technology and research more available to more people who are going through it. So,
2: no, thank you for sharing that. We appreciate it. I mean, again, it's listen, when we talk about the journey, right, not the destination, that's sort of what this is all about. Sadly, we'd love to be at a destination where we have figured out a way to end this terrible disease, but we just don't. We're not there. So until then, it's about the process, and the process includes and involves people being charitable enough to give donations. I've always said it doesn't matter what you give or how much you give; it's just that you give. That's the only thing that matters. And if you can spare pennies, nickels, dollars, whatever it is, please donate v.org and donate for us, because every little bit's going to help.
0: That's right. Okay. 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
4: They were just so comfortable. They were composed. They dictated the tempo.
5: They nullified the Mbappes. They nullified the Ulises. They nullified the Dembélés. They nullified this French attack.
0: All right, our house was a little split here yesterday. Zeno, we watched this thing. We locked in. Camp pickup is at 3:00, so I had to record this thing old school style, and we all came back and we started it from the beginning. And my little guy was in a Mbappe jersey, my oldest was in a Yamal jersey. My oldest is only 6 years younger than Yamal. It's crazy, but that was world class. That felt like a true final, honestly, in terms of quality and talent yesterday. And it's Spain who's moving on, and France had been the prohibitive favorite. They were +130 at DraftKings Sportsbook.
2: Yep.
0: And now it's actually Argentina and England who were had the two longest odds, and they'll play today for the right. They play at 3 Eastern for the right to go ahead and play Spain. But Spain neutralized everything that France had been doing to absolutely roll to that semifinal so far.
2: Yeah, look, we talked about it yesterday, right? And I asked about Spain being aggressive, trying to get an early goal, and putting France on their heels. And that's exactly the way the game broke down. And them scoring within the first 30 minutes changed the rest of the game for France. And they were not really able to play the style of game that they wanted. Give a ton of credit to Spain. Excellent once again on the defensive end. They still only allowed, count it, one goal in this entire tournament, and that was to Belgium. And so they are every bit as real as you would imagine.
0: Yeah.
2: Now they are the prohibitive favorites to win this thing. Although, again, I said before the quarterfinals, Randy, that it was a good time to look at Argentina to win this thing. And now with France out of it, I'm starting to feel like even more that's a possibility.
0: I want England gone. I've wanted England gone ever. And I'm not saying
2: that. So did we in 1776.
0: I'm not saying that to try to antagonize Liam. My prediction, I've predicted them to lose in like three different spots so far. So the farther they go, the worse my soccer knowledge, to what little there is taking a hit. But I picked Spain to win this thing before it started. And then once I saw the round of 32 bracket, I was like, oh no,
2: France is in the way. Yeah.
0: Well, and Portugal, I was like, man, they got a rough road. So I feel somewhat vindicated, but I also hope it's not that, like, I don't know, who was it who you know, I mean, the Miracle on Ice hockey team, right? You beat the Soviets, but then, oh my gosh, there's a gold medal game, you know, and they went ahead and sealed the deal. But sometimes you see guys who have these massive wins in a tournament, and then they come out flat in the next one. So we'll see. But it will be England. It will be Argentina. And maybe you listened to Mark Zeno and you got in on the Argentines.
2: I mean, I'll tell you what. Listen, my play for today is England in the first half. I mean, we've seen Argentina routinely be a better second half team than they are in the first. They are a team that has come from behind several times. A lot of people keep believing that they're playing with fire and eventually they're going to get burned and it's not enough, especially as they get against better clubs. Well, it's been enough. And I don't want to doubt Argentina here, but my feeling is that if they are going to be overmatched, it's going to happen early, right? Like, it's, if you leave Argentina in this game longer at 0-0 or 1-1, whatever it may be, the chances are that they put one away late are in Argentina's favor. So it behooves England. It behooves England to get out to an early lead here. I like England in the first half. Again, I do have a future on Argentina to win the whole thing. So I'm sort of a mini hedge here where I hope England is up 1-0 at the 1-0. Sorry, super stalker term.
0: Nope.
2: At half. And then Argentina comes roaring back in the second half to steal this thing.
0: Yeah, I'm rooting for that because you've got a stake in that. 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
14: 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Who were they? What made them so notorious? How did the internet, or sometimes the algorithm, choose them? And what does a person do when they're suddenly confronted with more attention than the human psyche can handle? Take The Dress, a story that went uber viral in early 2015 in spite of being, well, kind of a boring optical illusion. A mother of the bride in Scotland took a picture of a dress she was thinking about wearing to her daughter's wedding. But she saw the dress as blue with black lace, and her daughter saw it as white with gold lace. One BuzzFeed post later, every single person on the internet was talking about the dress. But to me, the dress is a story about the last couple of months when the internet was still sort of fun. It was shortly before the stories that spread across the internet stopped being driven by exploited millennials with useless arts degrees and started being decided by algorithms hell-bent on growing internet usership at all costs. And on a long enough timeline, the story of the dress is one entangled with abuse and media exploitation. Internet history is a tricky thing to be invested in. It feels like every time a bad with business billionaire buys up another platform, history starts being erased. With the team at Cool Zone Media, we're taking these characters' 16th minute of fame to see what their moment meant to them and what it says about us.
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17: On the night before Halloween in 1975, 15-year-old Martha Moxley was murdered in the Tony Bellhaven neighborhood of Greenwich, Connecticut. She was rich and beautiful and loved by all who knew her. For decades, despite intense media scrutiny, police failed to make an arrest. In 2000, 25 years after Martha's murder, her one-time neighbor, Michael Skakel, was arrested. He'd been 15, like her, at the time of the crime. He was also a cousin of the Kennedys.
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17: 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I read the articles. 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I knew it. And if you followed the case like I did, I bet you knew it too. My name is Andrew Goldman. I've been a journalist for 30 years. I got involved in this case in 2015. But here's the thing. 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
0: 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So go ahead and get that done. There is no donation too small. I promise you, if everybody within earshot of what Mark Zeno and I are talking about today, and we've heard from some truly impressive people who have joined the show, if everybody within earshot donated a dollar, and we're talking about thousands of dollars, you know what I mean? And if everybody donates $5, it just goes up from there. It's the compound interest of the collective effort here, and that's what we're trying to accomplish. And if you want to get in on the silent auctions too, these are incredible, and they're at different price points. Okay, obviously some of the big ticket items that are very cool. Zeno, the College Game Day sit-in where you get to be behind the scenes at a College Game Day, football or basketball. The Rich Eisen Show, the Taylor Swift signed guitar, among others. You can have your fantasy draft here at Bristol, Connecticut, at ESPN's headquarters. Some of those, they might have a comma in those price tags potentially, but there are some that are lesser, that are just less price, less cost rather, that are just as cool. So just check that out. It's ebay.com/SBZeno.
1: Yeah, I mean, again, I'm sitting here going through all of the great items that are available out there. A lot of great opportunities, and these are once in a lifetime things. And remember, it's more than just the investment in the experience that you're getting. It is actually a donation to one of the greatest charities and one of the greatest causes here that we have at ESPN.
0: Yeah. And it's cool to see. It's fun, man. There are schools around here that my kids go to or have gone to, preschools I'm thinking of, that are obviously like private. I don't know that there's a public preschool in the area, but like they'd be like, hey, we're having a fundraiser. And then I remember one dad who knows ESPN. He's like, oh, but you probably can't because you only do stuff for the V Foundation. And I had to be like, no, I could do this other thing. But it was also really cool because people, it is that, bonded together. People say ESPN, V Foundation. Like, it is sort of synonymous. And there are other collective charity efforts that ESPN is involved with. Don't get us wrong. This one is close to us because it was one of us, Jim Valvano, who started this, who was the one who had the rallying cry that we played earlier in the show, whose name is behind it, whose message is behind it. And for those who knew Jim Valvano, and I did not, but for those who knew him, I think they would say the V Foundation has his energy behind it as well. And that was a unique thing in its own right. I think anybody who could go line for line, bar for bar, analogy for analogy with Dick Vitale. I mean, those two were thick as thieves. And I think anybody who could do that certainly was a special light when he was here.
1: Hey, stop traffic. We have a Taylor Swift signed guitar available on.
0: And you're a big Swiftie, you said, right?
1: Did
0: you
1: say all the time. Yeah, sign me up. But what I need more is more Kelsey's in my life. That's exactly what I was hoping for at this stage.
0: More Kelsey's.
1: More Kelsey. Just give me some more, please.
0: You were going to give us your top five Taylor Swift songs in no order. Go ahead.
1: How about new? Shake It Off and Shake It Off and
0: Oh, I'm sorry.
1: Trouble, is that the other one?
0: That's good. Yes. Okay. There are several other. We were looking for Paper Rings. That's a good one. Yeah.
1: Yeah. I mean, like
0: Bubba's nodding.
1: My kids used to like dance to Shake It Off when they were like 2 or 3 years old. Because it's like a dance song. So. That's the reason why I know that one. But the rest of them are a little bit sketchy on, not gonna lie.
0: There was a year for the V Foundation where they auctioned off ESPN people to be in your fantasy league, which I don't know if we'll continue to do. I was not asked to do it this year, but I joined that year and I participated in the, like, it wasn't just like, oh, here's a guy, maybe he'll set his lineup, he'll be off to the side. No, I was in there like proposing trades. I was talking smack on the message board. Like, I was involved. I still talk to some of these people. This was like 8 years ago. It was pre-pandemic. Like, there's some cool ESPN experiences that are not going to necessarily, have like a $100,000, price tag on there. The idea of having your fantasy draft in Bristol is incredible to me. It's amazing. I would assume there'll be maybe like Daniel Dopp, somebody from the fantasy side who's going to be buying you, lunch at the ESPN cafeteria, which is one of the best restaurants, in Bristol.
1: Yeah, look, I mean, I know a lot of people don't do in-person fantasy drafts anymore, but if you're going to do one, that's the place to do it.
0: Yeah, it is.
1: Like, that's the investment once in a lifetime. Instead of you having the punishment for somebody who finishes in last, you all pull your dollars in and you bid on this thing.
0: Can you imagine? I could see there being like a, you have to go to the to the Clock and Spring Museum in Bristol, Connecticut. Like, that's your punishment?
1: Here you go. You ready? Here's how you do it.
0: Whatever it is. I don't know what the museum
1: is. You all get together and bid on split the cost. The guy who finishes in last pays everybody back their half, percentage.
0: That's perfect. But I think we just solved something. And I'm told all of the fantasy focus is going to be a part of that, having your fantasy draft at ESPN headquarters in Bristol, Connecticut. And that is one of the items. Again, it's ebay.com/ESPYs that you can go ahead and donate, or go ahead and bid rather on those items. If you want to donate, it's v.org/donate. And that supports the V Foundation's fight against cancer, their support of cancer research and the science. It's just the V Foundation is fairly uniquely positioned here because of its endowment. They can fund these innovative, innovative ideas and technology that's accelerating. That's what we're trying to do. It's not just, this slow process. Sometimes you can have that breakthrough. You can have that idea. You can have that piece of technology that can change and save lives and change outcomes and prolong this fight. And that's what we're trying to do. And that's what the V Foundation is trying to do. So, Mark Zeno, I appreciate it. I'm Randy Scott. Thanks for joining us on SB Day on ESPN Radio. Coming up next, it is the Rich Eisen Show.
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1: Ah, good afternoon. 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Also, if you're listening via the iHeartRadio app, go ahead and leave us a talkback, and we'll get those talkbacks played for you in hour number two and segment number two. Pretty special day today, Austin. Hour two is going to start with something we thoroughly enjoy. Our good friend Seg Dennison is going to stop by for a segment.
2: The segment.
1: And what's unique about this segment is our guy doesn't really know what we're going to talk about today.
2: No, he just blindly accepted the invitation.
1: And I think we just go at him from all angles today.
2: I like that.
1: I also think if you've listened for a while and you know the greatness of the legend Seg Dennison, is there something you've always wanted Seg to answer for you? We can open this up to you.
2: We could make it an ASA. Ask Seg anything.
1: Well, how would people get those questions to us, you may ask? At Audie Elmore, at Tony underscore Pike 15. Leave us a question to ask Seg today. We'll do that at 1 o'clock. Our good friend, Drew Westerheide, who producer of the Stars, also in June was in this chair for a couple days as well. Drew is our guy when it comes to everything golf.
2: Golf correspondent.
1: Golf correspondent Drew is going to join us today.
2: He does have a last name. It's Drew Westerheide. Yes.
1: He's going to preview the U.S. Open. That'll happen at 2 o'clock. In between all of that.
2: What about the Open? The U.S. Open has already happened.
1: Oh, yeah.
2: The Open is over there, so I don't even know where they're at. Yeah, that's how out windy. Of the loop I am.
1: It's wind. It's been, listen.
2: It's the Open Championship.
1: It's been a long day already. There's been a lot happening here.
2: Royal Birkdale.
1: At Birkdale, they're not just talking about golf. They're talking about legacies.
2: Where's Royal Birkdale?
1: They're talking about morality.
2: It's in England.
1: They're talking about life and death. Over there at Royal Birkdale in England.
2: Royal Birkdale.
1: They're in England, they're getting ready for the Open. They're also getting ready for Argentina versus England today.
2: That's right.
1: Lionel Messi, Sir Harry Kane.
2: Harry Kane.
1: They'll do battle at 3 o'clock this afternoon. Winner will take on the Spaniards. Spain, 2.
2: España.
1: France, 0. Austin, Spain has conceded one goal through the entirety of the World Cup. Spain is on a 37-match unbeaten streak and somehow seemingly flew under the radar.
2: Yeah, I think
1: everyone picked France.
2: I think because there's not, I guess you could say there's not as much star power on Spain, but there is. I mean, Yamin Lamal.
1: Yep.
2: I can never say his name correctly. He's one of the best players in the world right now, but still really, really young, and so isn't as established.
13: Yep. I'll tell you what, him and Spain, they have just, they're kind of like a boa constrictor.
14: Oh.
13: They just wrap themselves around you and squeeze you and squeeze you and squeeze you. And eventually you're left gasping for air. And that's what they did to France. Scored on a PK, doubled up on it later on. Nowhere for Kylian Mbappe to go. No. Anytime he was anywhere near the ball, a very impressive defensive performance again by the Spaniards.
14: You want to talk about impressive performances. How about the collective pitching effort last night from the American League side in the All-Star game?
13: It was like watching a Reds game.
14: Sal Stewart had to feel right at home. Last night, American League pitchers combined to strike out 15 National League batters. Now, on the other side, it's not like the National League side was terrible. They struck out 12 American League batters. So a lot of swinging and missing last night. But who
13: think about that. 27 yeah. combined outs via the strikeout, which is half the game.
14: That is correct.
13: Half the game was punched out.
14: Who would have thought that a first inning, two out, two run RBI single from Cody Bellinger would be enough to get him the MVP of the game? He even said so after the game.
13: Yeah.
14: He's like, it's just a little, it's a single. He's named MVP.
13: I guess you can't give it to every single pitcher who right. pitched for the American League. Which, by the way, Dylan Cease was nasty. Yeah. Three strikeouts when he came in. I guess you could have theoretically yeah. thought about giving it to him.
14: For the American League, it was impressive what those pitchers were able to come in and do. It was also impressive seeing Miguel Vargas come into the game, and he launched a solo home run in the eighth inning that went 433 feet. Mm-hmm. Three runs were scored in the first, one in the eighth. That was all the scoring last night. First shutout in an All-Star game in 13 years. That's what happened last night. Now, it is about the game itself, Austin, but for a moment, can we talk about the spectacle and the overall production of the All-Star game? Because I was locked in from the moment they tied in the Sandlot with the player introductions. The kids riding in on bikes, the players holding the sparklers, the fireworks going off.
13: That was in the middle of the game.
14: Yes.
13: That was in the fifth inning.
14: With Ray Charles' voice going over. Like, if you have ever watched the Sandlot or a fan of the Sandlot or a fan of baseball, like, how could you go to that moment and not understand just how special that was? I thought the players coming out with the introductions and signing a Declaration of Independence there was pretty cool. Mm-hmm. I thought from start to finish, overall, I thought it was a great broadcast. I just think from, if you talk about, hey, this is America's pastime, how can we honor that? How can we display that? I thought they did a really good job last night of doing that.
13: I thought they did a great job. I mean, the biggest issue I had was the crowd mic was really loud, which made some of those interviews kind of difficult to understand, which I found that to be a little bit annoying. But altogether, the broadcast was great. I like the in-game interviews. I know not everybody does. I thought Pete Crow Armstrong especially was
14: well-spoken.
13: And I think a dude that, like, the more I see him in that type of environment, the more I like him. Don't necessarily like when the Reds face him and just kind of the way he carries himself on the field, but like the more I hear him talk, the more I like him.
14: But like most guys in those situations are short answers, focused. Like he was, all of his answers, like he took a moment to think about it and then gave like a very well detailed answer on everything. Everything mm-hmm. they asked him about, which ballparks do you like playing in and why? They talked about the World Cup and England, and he's a very knowledgeable player about kind of all sports, but I enjoy, and sometimes they don't work out as well as you want. Sometimes guys don't open up or talk as much, but I think it's such a cool insight to the game itself. You know, Pete Crow Armstrong, his reaction when Vargas hit the home run on the mic was pretty cool, but like I said, and we've talked about this, outside of what was the biggest gripe, the crowd noise and the volume, outside of that, from start to finish, from just a production standpoint, you can argue not a lot of fireworks in the game itself. It's really good pitching, but all in all, I thought last night was really cool.
13: And on top of that, I mean, the National League didn't even have their best guys. I mean, Mizorowski, Burns, and Skeens didn't even pitch for the National League. So if those guys had pitched, maybe it's a 1-0 game.
14: Yeah.
13: And there's a bunch more strikeouts. I have no idea.
14: Yeah. Nonetheless, the Midsummer Classic has ended. Tomorrow night, there actually is one baseball game. The Mets and the Phillies get back underway. Last night, there was also a really cool moment, and we'll play the audio as we go here in hour number one, Austin, but both managers were being interviewed in the game, and this just happened to be the inning Sal Stewart got his first at bat, and Dave Roberts of the Dodgers was talking about a cool moment where he's kind of sitting in the office, and Sal Stewart walks in and just asks kind of as a sponge for any advice. And, you know, Roberts is kind of taken aback by this. Like, here's a rookie with the understanding and wherewithal to just come in and ask for anything. Give me something that I can take with me, something that can help me. I think that goes into a little bit of the growth and the maturity of a guy like Sal Stewart, but very well received. In that at bat, he worked a walk. Roberts kind of made the comment of they actually had a base runner that inning, thanks to Sal Stewart, but high praise for Sal Stewart. But just the back and forth of the managers kind of talking about just being able to sit in the clubhouse, you know, with 10 to 12 guys and just kind of talk baseball and talk life was really cool. But I thought that was cool that Sal Stewart got singled out like that. And shows, I think, his willingness to want to improve and to continue to grow his game as a rookie in the All-Star game last night. He did ground out to end it, but he did work a nice walk in his first plate appearance. So Sal Stewart, a great opportunity. Great experience, gets two at bats in an All-Star game, and I'm sure we'll take a lot from that. From that, though, Austin, we kind of turn now to the second half of the season, and one of the things that I have found interesting in listening to a lot of folks talking about baseball today is how many teams legitimately think they are still in the race. For instance, I think Vlad Guerrero Jr., Austin, has either 6 or 8 home runs at the break. 6 or 8. Toronto is 45-51, but they're only 2.5 out of the wild card. Tyreek Skubal is a name that a lot of people talked about, but the Tigers, 8 games under 500, are only 3.5 out of the wild card. The Baltimore Orioles, 5 games under 500, are just 2 out of the wild card. The Red Sox are under 500, but they've won 9 games in a row. They're a half game out. It's wide open in the American League. And you can say the same going back to probably the Nationals in the National League, who are 4 games out of the wild card. All of this would lead me to believe, and I think leads others to believe, that we're talking about this earlier today. This is a seller's market this year. If you are a team that has valuable assets that is going to be a seller, you should be able to get top dollar in return because there's just not a ton out there. There are not a ton outside of probably the Rockies, Mets, Giants, Royals, Angels, and Athletics. And the Reds, I don't think there are many teams that go into the second half of the season and say, we are out of this completely. I think that makes the value for players you possess that much higher. And I think it makes the value of the top-end players you possess astronomical at this point. Buster Olney earlier today talked about the need for both the Phillies and the Braves to get starting pitching. Okay. How much do you want starting pitching? How much do you need starting pitching? Because the Reds sure have some. Do teams need a power bat that can come in and hit some home runs in the second half? Reds have that. Does a team just need a glue guy, a utility guy that can play multiple positions, hit the ball, and be a professional? The Reds have that. So I think if you're looking about, we've talked buyers and sellers and, you know, how many could the Reds potentially move on from. I do think how baseball is right now, Austin, and understanding that it's easier to make the playoffs, a lot of teams still view themselves as alive, I think it's a good place to be, albeit you don't want to be a seller, but if you are this year, it could be a good time to do so. This could be the time that you want to maybe make a little bit bigger deal than you normally would. And would the Reds do that? I don't know. Do the Reds see themselves as out of it? They're 8 games back in just the wild card alone. I think they should. But teams are already getting the ball rolling. The Milwaukee Brewers, 59 wins at the break, have already made a deal today. The Astros have traded Lance McCullers Jr. and left-hander Colton Gordon to the Milwaukee Brewers. Gordon is a 27-year-old lefty. He's made his big league debut. McCullers has waived his no-trade clause. So for the Brewers, and I thought you hit the nail on the head here, Austin. The Brewers might have been a team that went into the year not thinking that they were going to be on the trajectory that they are. They've reassessed at the break, and they're the first ones to land, I think, a significant piece going into the second half of the season. Lance McCullers pitched since May 13th.
13: Yeah, Lance McCullers he's had a bad season. Mm-hmm. He's had a kind of a rough go of it. And it's just kind of maybe a complicated situation for him. But the Brewers are taking a flyer on him to say, hey, we need some depth here. We don't need him right now, but we might need him down the stretch. It's forward thinking to say, okay, we think we can fix whatever has been wrong with Lance McCullers. Mm-hmm. So we're going to bring him in. We're also going to get another left-hander in exchange. It's going to be a situation where Houston is alleviating some of the salary issues that they have. So it makes sense for both teams.
14: Yeah. And he's a career 3.85 ERA guy. So maybe they do think he can get more.
13: He was really good. He's had some injuries. He's bounced back. And it's been a complicated thing. Like his relationship with Houston with the fans, it's a whole big thing. But Milwaukee is a forward thinking move of like, okay, well, if one of our guys goes down,
14: yep,
13: this is a guy we believe we can work with and he can, you know, help us out a little bit. And I think he's currently on the injured list, but either way, like I think Milwaukee is a team that I don't know that they went into this season thinking, yeah, we're going to win 95 games and win the National League Central. I think they thought of it as we're going to be competitive and they're having a better season than they expected. And maybe the injuries to the Cubs, the completely, you know, failed season that has been the Reds, Pittsburgh maybe not as strong as they thought. You look around and say, okay, we have a chance to win this division. Let's be proactive. And I think Milwaukee could be one of those teams. We talked about it the other week about how they've not been afraid to do those trades. And Charlie wrote about this as well. That's like, you know, that's a bold trade. That's a bold move. And I'm not saying a Lance McCullers trade is a bold move. But what I am saying is Milwaukee may find themselves in a position where it's like, okay, we didn't expect to be in this position. Let's make the most of it now. And let's go get one of those guys. Let's make that bold move that we think can put us over the top and help us compete with the Dodgers when we get to the postseason.
14: I love the forward thinking. I love how they handle that. But again, this is shaping up to be a seller's market. Will the Reds take that opportunity and run with it with the assets that they possess? Not the low-end guys, not the buy low and sell, just the guys that can make an immediate impact for another team that a team would be willing to give up more in return to get them going into the second half of the season. That is what the Reds have to sift through. When we come back, let's play the audio of what Dave Roberts had to say about Sal Stewart. The new updated prospect rankings are out. We'll see how the Reds fare with their new top 10. More on Major League Baseball. Also, the case for how good Hunter Green and Chase Burns can be at the top end of a rotation. More on the Bengals. Wide receiver rankings across the NFL. Wide receiver duo rankings across the NFL. Triplet rankings across the NFL. All things we can get to between now and 3 o'clock around your phone calls. 513-749-1530. This is Cincy 360. We thank our friends at Skyline Chili on ESPN 1530 Cincinnati Sports Station.
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12: 28 pitch. Up the middle, and the American League cashes in. Alvarez in to score. Langoliers right behind him. Two-run single, Cody Bellinger. And the American League gets to Sanchez here in the first.
13: You know, it's funny watching that game kind of go off in real time, Austin, and watching the first inning. Ideally, if you are the Phillies or Sanchez, you don't want 34 pitches out of a guy who's been awesome. But after every at bat, you could see Sanchez like pleading his case with the dugout, like, let me get one more, let me get one more. He wanted to get through that first inning. In all, he throws 34 pitches on the night. And they did have a scary moment in the game last night where Junior Caminero took a ball off the hand or the finger, the wrist. His x-rays thankfully came back negative. But, you know, we talked yesterday about, you know, the risk, and I think the overall product of the All-Star game, you don't really see the injury concerns in the NBA All-Star game, certainly not the NFL. That's real, though, in Major League Baseball, because you got guys throwing 98 miles an hour, and sometimes they do lose control of that. That's one of the scary moments of the All-Star game, but nonetheless, good to see that Caminero and the x-rays were negative.
14: Yeah, I mean, it was didn't look good at first. He immediately left the game. Yeah, I mean, he's one of the bright young stars. And
13: yep.
14: Glad he's
13: on a really good team. On a really good team with the Tampa Bay Rays. We mentioned a little bit earlier the Sal Stewart, his first at bat last night, and the lead into it was both the managers last night discussing kind of what they liked most about the All-Star game and what they take away from it. And I think everyone that was watching probably took note when Dave Roberts started talking a little bit about Sal Stewart. I believe we have some of that audio of what was said.
15: Sal Stewart comes up right here, two gone in the seventh inning. Rookie for the Reds. Said, Doc, he made an impression on you right away.
16: He did. You know, he came into my office, and then Ollie was sitting with me, and he said, hey, I'd love to take 5, 10, 15 minutes and tell me anything. Give me something. And we talked for like 20 minutes, you know, about what it means to be a competitor, about

0: winning pitches and about getting people around you to play the game the right way and what standard you set. So we went deep, but it was just impressive. A first-year All-Star come into the manager's office and said, give me anything, some nuggets.
1: That's pretty cool. You know, and I think, too, like how to get the people around you doing it the right way. How to carry yourself every day. How to approach at bats. Like those 20 minutes, Austin, I can't imagine what Sal Stewart was able to take from that and to leave an impression on a guy in Roberts who coaches the Dodgers, who is around superstars all the time, to have Dave Roberts kind of step back and say, man, that was awesome. That was cool. You don't see that from a lot of rookies. I think that speaks volumes about Sal Stewart.
2: Yeah, and also to do it with a manager in there who's in your division, Ali Marmol, who Roberts referenced there as the Cardinals manager, and I'm sure Ali was a part of that conversation as well, which is helpful. And I mean, yeah, there's so many different ways you could look at it. I mean, Dave Roberts was a really good player, and maybe not the same type of skill set, but he grinded out a nice career in the major leagues, played for Terry Francona, for those Boston Red Sox in 2004 that won the title, and obviously has made a great career out of being a manager. So that willingness to not be afraid to go in and ask for help, not to be afraid to go in and say, hey, I want to make the most of this. Prior to this, Roberts had made a point to tell a story about how they were just kind of sitting around in the clubhouse, and you've got these kind of like group of 10 guys over here, group of 10 guys over here, and they're all just kind of sitting there holding shop, you know, holding court, talking ball. And, you know, Sal Stewart and Paul Skeens and all these guys together, and kind of try to remind himself that that's what the All-Star game is supposed to be about. And so that never-ending thirst for knowledge and help. I used to hear Kobe Bryant talk all the time about curiosity and always being curious, and people around Kobe would say he was so curious as to how to get better and what to do next.
1: Yeah.
2: That's the sort of thing that you look for in a great athlete. And it seems like Sal Stewart has that trait.
1: Sal Stewart, of course, his rookie season with the Cincinnati Reds as the All-Star break hit. And you look forward to now the next wave getting underway in Major League Baseball. ESPN also updated their prospect rankings for all 30 Major League Baseball teams. And there are a couple changes in the Reds prospects and their ranking system right now. Alfredo Deneau is still the number one overall prospect. What's interesting about the Reds, Austin, Steele Hall is their second-ranked prospect. Edwin Arroyo is their third-ranked prospect. And a guy they just took in the draft earlier this week, Justin LeBron, has already catapulted in rankings to number four on the prospect list for the Cincinnati Reds. Hector Rodriguez, five. Aaron Watson, who's a right-handed pitcher, six. Cam Collier, seven. Chase Petty, eight. Tyson Lewis, nine. And then another draft pick, Eric Baker, slides in at number 10. The interesting
2: I don't know if that's good or bad.
1: Well, the interesting thought process here, Austin, with the Reds is of their top 10 prospects, five are listed as shortstops in their natural position. Steele Hall, Edwin Arroyo, Justin LeBron, Tyson Lewis, and Eric Becker are shortstops by trade. Now, we know in talking with Charlie what the Reds value and how they can move around these guys, but what does it say about a farm system when the guy you just took a few days ago is already in your top five?
2: Mm-hmm.
1: That's a little bit of an issue. Five shortstops. Deneau is obviously a catcher. Hector Rodriguez is an outfielder. Cam Collier, first baseman. And Chase Petty, right-handed pitcher. Does anything stand out to you outside of just the incredible amount of shortstops in the top 10? Anything about those prospects or names that we've talked about in the past that we're not talking about as much right now that stand out to you?
2: No, I don't know anything about like any of those guys.
1: Out of those prospects, how many do we see again this year? We've seen Chase Petty this year.
2: Well, I thought we would see Hector Rodriguez, but the way Charlie explained it Friday, I don't know if we're even going to see him.
1: Yeah.
2: With the uncertainty of next year.
1: Yeah.
2: So
1: That's where it stands right now inside the Cincinnati Reds organization. Let's take a break. Let's talk a little bit more Reds. Let's look forward to the second half. And the duo is currently constructed at the top of this rotation. And how far can that duo take a team like the Reds? We'll dive into that. We'll take phone calls as well. 513-749-1530. It happens next on the home of the Bengals, ESPN 1530 Cincinnati Sports Station.
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1: You know, FC Cincinnati is currently playing in a scrimmage.
0: Really?
1: Against CD Olympia. And they're beating them like a Grand Canyon mule. Mm. Laurel Faylor reporting. 73rd minute, Ender Echenique to Tom Barlow to Kevin Denke to Kenji Mboma Dem. Goal, FC Cincinnati lead 5-0.
0: Dem for the orange and blue.
1: I'm not good at these names. I gotta get better.
0: Dem for FC Cincinnati.
1: 5-0 against CD Olympia.
0: What do you know about CD?
1: Some people prefer them to DVD.
0: Hmm. Okay. Well, there's another CD we'll talk about when it comes to NFL wide receiver rankings later in the show today. That's clock killing
1: Corey Dillon. Man.
0: To many people.
1: I was thinking
0: here
1: about him the other day, which is just, I mean, it's just another day.
0: Yeah.
1: But God, that guy rocked.
0: I get it.
1: You were just like, who was your favorite athlete growing up?
0: I was a huge Peyton Manning guy.
1: Growing up?
0: But like, I mean, like when
1: you were a child.
0: I don't know. Boomer.
1: Okay. You know, you don't ever just think about Boomer size?
0: I had the 7 jersey. I had the whole get up.
1: Okay.
0: I do.
1: All right, yeah. I mean, that's what it's for.
0: But like when I fell in love with football, I didn't start playing football until I was in high school.
1: Oh, really?
0: But like when fell in love with it, you know, Carson and Ocho and what they were doing. And
1: how often do you just let your mind wander?
0: Think many times.
1: Carson and Ocho.
0: Many times.
1: I think about that 05 team quite a bit. Mm.
0: You know what's been on my mind lately?
1: What's that?
0: What to do with Hunter Green?
1: Why?
0: Well, because we've talked back and forth about do you trade Hunter Green? Do you keep Hunter Green? And like, I get why there's the allure of keeping him outside of the team friendly deal, which everyone knows. Like we've beat that into the ground. We know that Hunter Green is on a team friendly deal. But there's something that just sticks with me, like the outing before the break from Hunter where he gave you 7 innings and he strikes out 12. He just, it's those moments that you're like, man, he can still be one of the best in the game. Think back to last year. We were legitimately, Austin, talking about him in the Cy Young race early in the year. There's a portion of last year he was smack dab in the middle of the Cy Young talk. And I get that the injuries have been a problem. But when he's at his best, he's one of the best in the league. And if he's back to that in the second half, okay, you've got an ace. But now, outside of Hunter, like it's always been Hunter, and then it's like, man, Abbott's a good number 2. Lodolo's a prototypical number 3. Now you have a legitimate player in Chase Burns that people are talking about and saying, what? Maybe Chase Burns is the ace. Maybe it's more of a 1A, 1B that the Cincinnati Reds have. And Chase Burns is an all-star. 11-1, 2.54 ERA, 118 strikeouts. His whiff percentage, chase rate, and zone contact rate have been elite. No one has talked about listening to offers for Chase Burns. We have had the conversation about listening to offers for Hunter Green. So my question then to you, Austin, comes back to the duo of Chase Burns and Hunter Green, because you can make the argument, and again, just like we talked about with Joe Burrow, availability is important in this. When available, you could argue that Chase Burns and Hunter Green could be one of the best 1-2 duos in all of Major League Baseball. I think that is fair to throw out there. How much weight and how much success can you build by having a top 1-2 duo in Major League Baseball? The Detroit Tigers tried to do that this year. And Skubal has missed time. He's only at this point started 13 games. He's not been as elite. They went and got Framber Valdez thinking that you'd have Skubal and Valdez. And, man, that's a dangerous 1-2. I don't think over the course of the season that quantifies as much. But if you start thinking of playoffs and you start thinking of a 3-game series, if you've got Chase Burns and Hunter Green in a 3-game set, that is a tough, tough ask of the opposition if they're both at their best. The problem is, can you get to a 3-game playoff set if you're the Cincinnati Reds and those two are at the top? Or do you need to move on from a guy like Hunter Green, recoup as much as humanly possible? Like, again, Hunter Green to a team like the Phillies or the Braves right now, and I just talk about them because I heard Buster Olney talking about how in desperate need both of those teams are for starting pitching, and there's just not a lot of names on the market, and it's a seller's market. So on one hand, Austin, how do you balance this idea of the duo going forward of Hunter Green and Chase Burns versus the value of potentially moving on from a Hunter Green and what you could recoup for that deal to help set you up for the future? How do you view those, and how do you balance that?
1: I don't trust the Reds organization to make a trade that makes them better. I mean, you saw last night Aroldis Chapman. He's an all-star.
0: Again.
1: Holds the record for the most strikeouts ever given or ever by a reliever. You saw Nick Martinez. Now, he wasn't a trade, but the Reds let him walk. We talked about the Luis Castillo trade when trading one of their best assets that they've ever had and what they got for him. So I am more apt to say, well, let's hold on to the great players we have and build around them. I think that will serve you better in the longer term than trading them.
0: Yeah. I think that's where the Reds would lean.
1: And I don't trust them to make the trades.
0: That's the thing. If you did, if they were run competently, would that be the type of trade you'd say, like, okay, go get it and get a haul in return?
1: Yeah,
0: if you trusted that they could do it.
1: If they had given me a reason to have the benefit of the doubt, yes. Like, if it's the Brewers trading away Hunter Green, yeah, I kind of trust them to figure
0: it out.
1: You'd
0: probably look at that and be like, man, that's a smart move.
1: Yeah, like, there's... We won't know. We never know until later on. But
0: yeah. By the way, you mentioned, shout out to Nick Martinez, man. 8-2 on the year, 2.65 ERA over 18 starts. He's been awesome for one of the better teams in all of Major League Baseball, the Tampa Bay Rays. So good for Nick Martinez and all that he's been able to accomplish. We can switch gears a little bit. There's a couple things I wanted to discuss at the bottom of the hour next, and then we'll bring in Seg Dennison, and there's no telling where we're going to go with that.
1: Let's just go back really quickly over the last several years.
0: Mm-hmm.
1: 2020, they made one acquisition. It was Archie Bradley. Okay. In 2021, in exchange for Jesse Winker and A. Eugenio Suarez, they got Justin Dunn, Jake Fraley, Brandon Williamson, and Connor Phillips.
0: Fail, fail, fail, fail, fail.
1: In 2022, they traded Tyler Malley for Steer, CES, and Steve Heiser. So Steer, I guess that's a success. I think that's a net positive over Tyler Malley. They traded Luis Castillo for Marte, Arroyo, Stout, and more. That's been a fail. Traded Tyler Naquin and your buddy Philip Deal for Christian Roa.
0: Never heard of him.
1: Traded Sonny Gray and Francis Peguero for Chase Petty.
0: Nope.
1: Traded Brandon Drury for Victor Acosta.
0: Hmm?
1: Traded cash considerations
0: for
1: Will Myers and Trevor Rosenthal.
0: Nope.
1: 2024, Fernando Cruz and Alex Jackson for Jose Trevino. I would still take Fernando Cruz.
0: I would too.
1: Jonathan India and Joey Weimer for Brady Singer. I'd say it's a net positive, but it's not like a huge win.
0: Right. It's okay.
1: Ty France for Andrew Salcedo.
0: Nope. Loss. By the way, Austin, Sonny Gray is fifth in baseball in ERA.
1: I know.
0: That's incredible. He's matched. Stride for stride right now. His ERA and win-loss record is the same as Chase Burns for Sonny Gray, just to put that into perspective.
1: So
0: a lot of net losses.
1: Yeah, it's just like that's just over the last few years.
0: Yeah. A break. Finishing up hour number one next. Thanks to Skyline Chili. It's ESPN 1530, Cincinnati's sports station.
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12: Here's something pretty disturbing I discovered while researching this podcast. This is what it actually says on the Los Angeles Police Department website. The site states that the Adult Missing Persons Unit investigates 3,200 cases a month. And 70% of those missing people are found or returned voluntarily within 2 or 3 days. It goes on to explain, and I quote here, "Since being a missing person is not a crime, police are given a very limited role while conducting these types of investigations." At the bottom of the webpage, it gets more disturbing. There's a section titled, "What if they never returned?" And here's the official police advice. In such situations, you may want to enlist the services of a private investigator to assist in your search. If you can't afford a PI, the police elaborate, quote, "Another option would be to contact the Salvation Army, which has a missing persons locator program." There is not a single sentence on the LAPD website that would lead a loved one of a missing person to have any faith that the police would properly investigate it. What the LAPD is basically saying is, if someone you love goes missing, don't overreact. They'll probably turn up, unless they don't, in which case you should get someone besides the police to look into it. All this is my way of saying, if the police took missing persons cases as seriously as they do, say, bank robberies, I wouldn't have had to do this podcast in the first place and end up chasing a violent criminal halfway around the country. I'm Neil Strauss, and you can hear the full story of To Live and Die in L.A.
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0: Welcome back, Cinti 360. Thanks to our friends at Skyline Chili. Thank you for listening on the home of the Bengals, ESPN 1530, Cincinnati Sports Station. And we have plenty of Bengals to discuss as we get later in the show today. Circling the wide receiver, quarterback, running back room for the Cincinnati Bengals. Very high accolades today for Ja'Marr Chase. We'll dive into all of that as we go. But there's something happening in the world, Austin, that this kind of this encompasses the sports world as well. There's something going on right now with daylight savings time. Have you seen this?
1: I have.
0: That we're no longer potentially going to have to mess around with changing the clocks. We're just going to keep daylight savings time observed year round.
2: Hate it.
0: You hate this?
1: Yeah.
0: Now, I looked up pros and cons to this earlier. Here are the advantages. Extended evening leisure. Pushing sunset gives more people time after work for an outdoor recreation. The problem with this, Austin, when this is happening, is it warm or is it cold outside?
2: More often than not, cold.
0: Pretty cold outside.
2: Yeah.
0: Apparently, there's an economic boost to this for retail, hospitality, and sports like golf that can see increased revenue due to it staying lighter longer and increased safety as pros. Now, the disadvantages, health risk. According to John Hopkins Bloomberg School of Public Health, the sudden shift in time disrupts the human circadian rhythms. Medical studies link the spring forward to an uptick in heart attacks, safety hazards, decreased productivity, and negligible energy savings. Here's my concern, Austin. If daylight savings times is observed year-round, come January, you're looking about the sun coming up around 9 a.m. here in Cincinnati.
2: Mm-hmm.
0: For many, that means, I mean, think of like what time schools get underway. I mean,
2: right.
0: Our younger, our Wilder this year is going to be start. He's got to be at school at 7:45. It's going to be dark for the first two periods of school.
2: Mm-hmm.
0: It's harder to get him rolling in the morning, all for a little bit on the backside of daylight at night. I'm kind of with you on this. What's your biggest critique to the daylight savings time?
2: Number one, the most daylight being saved would be in the evening in the winter, and there's just fewer people engaging in outdoor activities in the winter.
0: Sure.
2: Now, I'm thinking of it specifically from my vantage point as someone who lives in the best state in the world, Ohio.
0: Wow.
2: And so, number one, there's that. Number two, think of all the kids who would have to be outside in the dark in the morning,
0: yeah,
2: waiting to go to school. You know, this happened, I believe, back in the 70s, and there were multiple children who passed away because of accidents and stuff like that that happened because of that early morning being in the dark, blah, blah, blah, blah, blah. I just don't think it makes sense,
0: yeah,
2: to keep it. It was established the way it was for a reason, and I think that works. And it's only 1 hour here or 1 hour there. Like, it's not like you're changing it significantly. I just don't see why it's necessary to do this.
0: I get, like, the morale is boosted when it's lighter, longer. But, again, you're giving up the morning side of it as well. I just was fascinated by this because I didn't know it was happening, and then I boom saw it yesterday. What about this?
2: So it's going to the Senate. It's passed in the House. Now it's going to the Senate.
0: What if you just moved it a half hour each way? What if you just met in the middle?
2: I don't think that would be wise.
0: Okay, no, I can't do that.
2: That's too much.
0: Why?
2: It's
0: just move it a half hour. Meet in the middle.
2: Half hour?
0: Yeah. Instead of springing forward and falling back an hour, just do it a half hour and just say we're sticking there.
2: I think that would screw everything up more.
0: All right. I mean, I've been saying that for years. Find the balance. Find the middle. Find the common ground. What's wrong with that in today's country?
2: This happened. This was passed in 1973.
0: Okay.
2: 79% of Americans supported it. And Richard Nixon signed it into law. By February of 74, so 2 months later, supported collapsed to 42%.
0: Oh.
2: Sunrise in D.C. came at 8:27 a.m.
0: Oh.
2: Kids left for school in total darkness, carrying flashlights and wearing reflective tape. when Congress moved to repeal members cited the deaths of 8 Florida school children in the first weeks of the change. The energy case collapsed, too. The whole point was the oil embargo, and the Department of Transportation concluded that the fuel savings were too small to matter. 10 months after signing it, Congress repealed it, and Ford put the country back on standard time. There is a mechanism that makes this cycle repeat. This is all coming from Akash Gupta, who I read this and I agree with him. Permanent daylight savings time is only ever voted on when the sun is up. Polls run in the abstract. Votes happen in warm months. And the benefit, a free hour of evening light, is easy to imagine year-round. The cost is concentrated in about 10 weeks of dark winter mornings and only becomes real after implementation. So the policy polls beautifully right up until January.
0: You know,
2: also, it says sleep researchers have watched this loop for 50 years.
0: Yeah.
2: Which is why the American Academy of Sleep Medicine, the AMA, and the National Sleep Foundation all back the opposite.
0: Well, here's the thing, Austin.
2: Permanent standard time, not permanent daylight savings time.
0: Well, a lot of people think Winston Churchill coined the phrase, but in reality, it was
2: Akash Gupta.
0: It was a Spanish-born philosopher, George Santayana. In 1905, he said Santa the famous Maria. Quote, "Those who cannot remember the past are condemned to repeat it." Those who cannot remember the past are condemned to repeat it. We just gave you the past.
2: Yeah.
0: Here we are again.
2: I'm not interested in this. I don't want this to happen.
0: Do you know who I'm interested in to see what he thinks about it?
2: Seggy.
0: Seg Dennison. We'll answer this and so
2: is
0: much
2: he in
0: more.
2: There yet? He likes to show up early.
0: He's not here yet.
2: Okay.
0: And that's good because that means he doesn't know what's coming up.
2: Mm-hmm.
0: He'll answer that and many more questions. If you've got any questions for Seg, get them to us quickly here on ESPN 1530, Cincinnati Sports Station, at Audiomo or at Tony_Pike15. We'll be back. Hour number two next.
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0: 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Also, Drew Westerheide, our good friend here at iHeart, is going to join us to preview the Open at 2 o'clock. And in for at least, I believe, the next 3 days for Mo Egger will be Chad Brendel joining us for Quick Hits this afternoon, all still ahead. But before we dive into any of that, I think it's fair, Austin. I think it's best that we spend some time catching up with our good friend, Seg Dennison.
19: What's going on there, Tony Pike?
0: Seg has sat down.
19: Yes, I have.
0: He's joined us.
19: Yes.
0: And let's just start with this. How are you doing, Seg?
19: Everything's all right,
0: Tony. Everything's going well?
19: Yep.
0: One of the things I wanted to ask you about the most today is, what do you make about this daylight savings time vote that's going to be happening? Are you for or are you against daylight lasting longer? Mm. And what about the kids in the mornings in the darkness?
19: I don't like that.
0: Okay. You want to keep it how it is?
19: Yeah. How does one do that, though?
0: Mm.
19: I mean, does somebody like, I mean, you know, talk to the sun and say, hey, don't come up? you know, don't come up until now. Okay.
0: Yeah.
19: And then, you know, it kind of like stays at the bottom of the world and then kind of starts coming back up in the east.
0: Right.
19: Over here at a certain time. How do you do that?
0: You don't want this to happen.
19: Is it, does President Trump?
0: He controls it all.
19: He controls it? Okay.
0: Yeah. Well, so you want to keep it how it is?
19: Yeah. I don't like that getting up at, you know, like in the, it's dark.
0: Yeah.
19: Like very early, and it's like, it's nuts.
0: It's going to be dark till 9 in the morning.
19: It's stupid.
0: Thank you.
2: Especially for people like Seg, who, you know, get to work at 5 o'clock in the morning. It feels like you're working an overnight shift.
19: Thank you.
0: Yeah. What about Seg? What about you?
19: What about?
0: Does anyone think about you when these decisions are made?
19: No.
0: Okay.
19: It's Republicans and Democrats.
2: I have a question, Seg.
19: Yes, sir.
2: When is the last time you listened to an episode of Cincy 360?
0: Oh.
19: That you got me on there. I'm usually here. So, I mean, I'm usually here.
0: I thought you sit back there and watch it all the time.
2: Yeah, that's what I thought, too.
19: Right. So, I mean, you know, I know what you guys are doing.
0: Usually catch it on the app.
19: If something happens, you know, I'm here to help you out.
0: Yeah. What has been happening? What do you got? What do you got right now that's happening in the sports world?
19: The Milwaukee Brewers.
0: Yep.
19: Have acquired Lance McCullers Jr.
0: Yeah.
19: From the Astros. And but they're taking a chance here. He's owed $17 million.
2: Oh my lord!
19: In the fifth year of his 5-year deal,
0: pocket change.
19: And he's pitched only 39 innings this year because he's been out with right shoulder impingement since early mid May. They're getting him because Woodruff is out for 60 days with a with the inflamed shoulder.
0: Knowing the Brewers, McCullers will start game three of the NL division series.
19: So and the Astros are freeing up that money to pay somebody money for the trade deadline.
0: Yep.
19: So I guess the Astros are going to do it.
0: Hunter Green?
19: The Brewers are making an early move here. They're in need. 8 starts so far this year, 2-3 record, 6.86 ERA. But the Brewers are saying, hey,
0: yeah,
19: we're making a move because we need a guy. They go get Lance McCullers Jr.
0: What do you think of that forward thinking? 59 wins. Big lead in the NL Central.
19: Right. And I mean, you never know. I mean, if McCullers gets well, then Woodruff comes back.
0: Whew.
19: Not bad.
0: Yeah.
19: Not bad.
2: Seg, you mentioned Woodruff has some inflammation. Do you have any inflammation anywhere right now?
19: I don't think so, no.
2: We had a...
19: My brain's inflamed because of being on this show, but that's okay.
2: Yeah,
0: it's a big moment for a lot of people.
19: I know it is.
2: Good for you. We got we asked some of our listeners for questions for you today.
19: Oh, boy. And, can't wait for this.
2: Listener Michael wanted to know, if you could be any animal, what animal would you be and why?
19: Either a hippopotamus, which I look like now, maybe a crocodile, or a Gabon viper, or a black mamba.
0: Wow.
2: Oh, my gosh. Yeah, do you like snakes?
0: I wouldn't say that.
19: No, I'd
0: say
19: snakes.
0: You look good today. You just got a haircut.
19: I know. From the barbers down the street in Montgomery Road.
0: Incredible.
19: Right near Kroger.
0: Incredible.
19: The barbers, go to them.
0: I had someone ask me.
19: We have to pay for that?
0: No, you're good.
19: Okay.
0: I had somebody ask me who the favorite Red and Bengal you've ever had to deal with is.
19: Red is Ken Griffey Jr.
0: Mm. That's an easy answer.
19: And the best Bengal? That's got to be Collinsworth. That's got to be a combination of Collinsworth, Boomer Esiason,
0: no,
19: and Anthony
0: Munoz. No combinations. You get one.
19: Or Chris Collinsworth.
0: Case Verhaeren?
2: Oh, Kevin Case Verhaeren.
19: No.
0: Who's been, now, if it's...
19: I don't even remember him.
0: If it's a current athlete, maybe you don't want to do this. Who's been your least favorite to work with for the Reds and Bengals?
19: The Reds is Homer Bailey.
2: I knew that one. I knew that one.
0: What about the Bengals?
19: I don't know. Bengals have... nobody... everybody was amazed years ago that I sat down and talked with Carl Pickens when nobody had the you-know-whats to do it, or Corey Dillon.
0: Wow.
2: Wait a minute.
19: Corey Dillon. Corey, I just walked up to him and said, you got a couple of minutes? He said, yeah. And then I walked away, and the TV people are over there going, how'd you do that? I said, I just ask him.
0: Yeah.
19: If he says no, I just walk away, and, you know, you got 40 other guys to choose from.
0: Sure.
2: You know, Corey Dillon is my favorite athlete of all time.
19: Well, that's the way it goes.
2: Do you have any?
19: He was fine.
2: Okay.
19: I mean, they were amazed that I just went up to him and taught him, thinking, what's he going to do? Are you going to slug me or something? We did that to Barry Bonds one night after a Giants game.
2: Oh, no.
19: With myself, Eric Belanger, a.k.a. the late Bubba Bo, and Mark Durbin, we were all working for AP and UPI and ABC on the side. And Barry Bonds had like 4 hits, drove in 8, had a monster game.
0: Normal night for him.
19: And when you do that, you have to get two cuts from the winner and one for the loser. So we go over and get the Reds managers. There's one. Then you run over to the other side at Riverfront Stadium, and he's just kind of sitting there by himself. And we just kind of looked around, and we thought, well, maybe the writers were done with him, and
0: right.
19: He's just kind of sitting there looking down at the floor, and we all kind of surround him in a semicircle, and he looks up and didn't greet us too well. He said, what do you guys want? And he said, well, we want to talk to, we got the micro tape recorders running,
0: right.
19: and he says, I don't talk to the media.
0: Oh.
19: I said, oh, okay, that's all right. He said, and we got about, I don't know, 10 feet away from him. And he yells out, is that okay with you guys? With a few extra words in there. And I'm thinking, and it's like, we start turning around, and like, and he says, yeah, you three. And he starts pointing, and he stands up.
0: Wow.
19: And I'm thinking, uh-oh.
2: Mm.
19: So he keeps yelling, and all of a sudden, we're like in the middle of the room, with San Francisco Giants ready to pounce.
0: Right.
19: And here comes then manager Dusty Baker out of his office wanting to know what the heck is going on out here. All this yelling and screaming and that with him. And it's like, we just told you, so we didn't know he has no sign on that says, I don't talk.
0: Right.
19: Or like above him or
0: needs a shirt.
19: Know, yeah.
0: Or a PR person.
19: But yeah. That, and nobody was, you know, nobody was there. So we just, you know, so we went to somebody else real quick.
0: Wow.
2: I've never heard a good thing about Barry Bonds in terms of his relationships with people when it comes to that sort of stuff. Do you think that the steroid era players should get into the Hall of Fame?
19: No. Hmm. I mean, I saw him the other night. I saw some cuts of him on the set of the Netflix.
0: Yeah, the Derby.
19: After the Derby. And I mean, I didn't know who he was.
0: Yeah.
19: He looked like he shrunk like 50 times. He looked like, you know, they had that movie, The Incredibles, you know, but I mean, you know, giant people.
0: Yeah.
19: This he looks like he went shrunk.
0: Yeah. You think Pete should be in the Hall?
19: Yes.
0: Okay. Fair enough.
19: So,
0: who do you like in the World Cup final?
19: Who? España, the European champion, and I think, boy, today is going to be is going to be unbelievable with Harry Kane and Messi. But I think the Big M is going to take it, and I think they'll win it again.
0: Wow! All right.
19: I think that. What about you? You guys are asking me. What about
2: Did
19: you?
2: Did you call Messi the Big M?
19: Yeah.
0: I'm with you. You like him. I like him.
19: Yeah.
0: I'll take Argentina to win it all.
19: Yeah.
0: Austin, who you got? Harry Kane?
20: Harry Kane.
19: All right.
20: I'll take Harry Kane to put the onion in the onion bag, mate. Buzzing, isn't it?
19: I don't know. So, I mean, most of these teams that get beat, their managers either get fired or they retire. The guy from France yesterday.
0: Danger.
19: He's been there for 14 years. He said, see ya, wouldn't want to be ya.
0: That's it.
19: Yeah.
0: Speaking of see ya, wouldn't want to be ya. A lot is asked at this time of the year about the Major League Baseball trade deadline.
19: Yeah.
0: Who do you view as untouchable assets for the Cincinnati Reds?
19: Big Sal.
0: Okay.
19: Number 44.
0: Okay.
2: Ellie De La Cruz.
0: Chase Burns?
19: Rick Stowe. Tommy Thrall. Oh, the Cowboy.
2: This guy's trying to get a freebie from Rick Stowe.
19: I'm not. I got plenty of them.
0: Chase Burns?
19: Yes.
0: You taking calls on everybody else?
19: I think what's going to they are going to trade these guys. I think Spencer Steer's going to go.
0: Okay.
19: I think a few other guys are going to go. And then I think what's going to happen is these other teams are going to ask for like the Alfredo Dunos of the world, that kid Carter. I think he's an infielder.
0: Collier?
19: Cam Collier,
0: yeah, Hector Rodriguez,
19: him, and a few other ones in the deal. And I'm thinking, they're not going to get free agents, so they've been building this team from the minor leagues, and I just don't think they're going to give them up.
0: Where do you envision LeBron signing?
19: He's going to go back to Cleveland. This is worse soap opera than Young and the Restless.
2: Oh.
19: I mean, just get it over with. Just go back to Cleveland, and that's it. And then call it quits. Go coach at St. Mary, St. Vincent, where you came from. Roger Bacon beat them?
0: Yes.
19: Yeah.
0: The Spartans.
19: Yeah. Maybe they'll have another rematch, and the Spartans will get him again him as coach.
2: Do you have anything nice to say about Cleveland?
19: It's up there.
2: Mm. It does exist.
19: Yeah.
2: That's true.
0: Well said.
19: Yeah.
0: Yesterday.
2: Disappointing is this Red season for you? Like, among all, I mean, you've covered a lot of really bad Reds teams.
19: That's for sure.
2: Maybe perhaps the most irrelevant franchise in Major League Baseball. And maybe among the top most irrelevant franchises in all of North American professional sports.
0: Wow.
2: How disappointing. Given the expectations, has this season been?
19: Very. I mean, you live and die with it because you work at the station that carries the games. You go down there and cover them, and it's not a lot of fun. You know, you find yourself covering the other team versus the Reds because they're the guys who win, and they come in as winners. And, you know, you just, but, you know, that's the way it is. Same way with the Bengals.
0: Yeah.
19: Same way with everything else. I mean, the Bearcats, Xavier.
0: Whoa. Don't. You know, this isn't an attack to Bearcats.
19: I didn't say. I'm not attacking nobody.
20: I don't know. They might deserve
19: how come,
20: it.
19: How come, when do I get to start asking questions here? I'm thinking this is like the. I'm under
0: like
19: the
0: you're
19: white
0: on trial
19: hot
0: right
19: lamp.
0: Now.
19: You want a cigarette, old man? Like Cheech and Chong here.
0: Yesterday.
19: Yeah.
0: Joe Burrow from executives.
19: Pat McAfee doesn't. I mean, we got the TV on in here. How come he doesn't dress up like, you know.
0: Like me?
19: Yeah.
0: Austin? It's a great question. Yesterday, Joe Burrow was ranked by executives and scouts and personnel.
19: Punters don't have players, do they?
0: No.
19: Okay.
0: Across the NFL as the fourth best quarterback in the league. Josh Allen 1, Mahomes 2, Matthew Stafford 3. How did that make you feel?
19: I hope Joe Burrow nails them all. And, well, at least they got one right, though, so far, as they got Ja'Marr Chase 1.
0: Yeah.
19: And among the wide receivers, T. Higgins didn't get an honorable mention. He just got mentioned.
0: Yeah.
19: But, I mean,
0: the difference of being mentioned and being mentioned honorably?
19: I think don't you get a certificate
0: a
19: or something
0: that you get with it?
19: Honorable mention, like, yeah. You know, your freshman year at Reading?
0: When I was at Reading, I once received the Gatorade Offensive Player of the Year Award, and I got a big plaque from Gatorade.
19: Really?
0: Yeah.
19: I did not know that.
0: Yep.
19: You know, I got more respect for you now than ever.
0: Thank you. Who's You're your welcome. Favorite Bearcat to ever work with? Maybe the one that you currently work with or one you've worked with in the past?
19: Yeah, like some guy named Pike.
0: All right, good answer.
19: Quarterback.
0: Good answer. Do you enjoy conversations that we get to have or conversations that you have with another person down the hall more?
19: Well, it's kind of one-sided like him.
0: Okay.
19: Yeah.
0: All right.
19: You'd be two doors down?
0: Yep.
19: Yeah.
0: Do you have a question for Austin or I?
20: Yeah. You have any questions?
19: I don't know. I've been fired for so many questions. I feel like I'm in front of the House Judiciary Committee or something.
0: You think you've answered them?
19: I think so.
0: Truthfully?
19: Am I up for, like, the Attorney General?
0: You could be.
19: Uh-huh.
20: Do you think you would have passed a lie detector test today?
19: Probably, I guess. I don't know. What are you going to ask me?
0: What makes Ken Griffey Jr. your favorite Red?
19: Because he just started... showing up when I was doing the sports in the dugout.
0: Yeah.
19: And he would read along with me on my script.
0: Mm.
19: So it was like a dual thing. And then got to know him. Got to know him because all we did on Mondays when he was in town was argue about NASCAR.
20: Hmm.
0: Yeah.
19: That's how it all started. And then all of a sudden he's just, you know, he had a big black trunk on wheels because he was getting his stuff stolen all the time, and the Reds traveled with that, and he would just sit up there and he would just talk about his kids then, what football coach he didn't like and what changes he was going to make in Florida. And I mean, I was like, okay. So we got time for another
0: absolutely.
19: Story. One day I'm sitting there and he's got, and if you've been in the Reds clubhouse, he had the double locker on the left side. And one day he had about, well, like at your locker, I guess at UC, about 100 and some orange boxes of Nike shoes.
0: Yeah.
19: And he's looking into his locker with his back to me.
0: Mm-hmm.
19: So I'm standing there and I just walked over and I just, and, He turns around real nonchalant. He goes, "What the are you doing?" I said, "You got any 11s or 11 and a half in here that I can try on?" He jumped out of that chair and went to Rob Butcher, the media relations guy. He says, "Throw this guy out right now. Throw him out." And he was all just joking.
0: Yeah.
19: That's all it was. But then another time, I'm sitting there. We're talking about NASCAR. He says, every so often he'd go, Come here. And I thought, all right, what did he hear? Who said it?
0: Getting flagged down by the kid.
19: Right. So I said, what's the matter now? And he gave me that look like, another. He says, I want a hood. Dale Earnhardt Jr. And I said, I looked at him. I said, what's your size? Like large, extra large? He says, no, I want a hood.
0: A full racing hood.
19: Yeah.
20: Like off of a car.
19: Yeah. And I thought, well, let's see. Back then, I guess probably about another couple of months, the boys will come to Kentucky Speedway and I'll take a couple of wrenches and just kind of sit there and take the hood off and walk away. I mean, there's thousands of people down there, but what the heck?
0: Right. Mm-hmm. We see that all the time.
19: So I'm sitting there and he says, I want a hood for my house. And I said, what? He said, I got all this other stuff. He said, I want a hood. So Junior's running for Budweiser then. Called a friend of mine. She's Becky Cox. She was with the series.
0: Yeah.
19: Okay. Called her. Called the Heidelberg Distributing a few years ago. And it's like, I said, if you can help me out, let me know. Back then, you know, they had those mini hoods, you know, with that plastic. He said, I want a hood. And I said, okay. So, I don't know. Forget about it. About 8 months later, we were here in this building.
0: Yeah.
19: About 8 months after that, guy comes up and says, you got a giant box downstairs.

0: mean, he lived downtown, so I said, I don't know. I mean, there's no way on earth. It's a gigantic box. The box is probably half the size of this table.
1: Yeah.
0: I mean, and big.
1: It's huge.
0: Yeah. And I mean, you couldn't move it to save your life.
1: Yeah.
0: You could move it maybe about a foot and then you and push it or pull it and you couldn't do it. It was so heavy.
1: Yeah.
0: It was a real hood. I didn't see it, but they got another delivery company to come up and take it down to his house.
1: Speaking of the NASCAR Cup Series, Hamlin moved ahead of Reddick for the points.
0: I know.
1: Reddick was off to that hot start. Now Hamlin's in control.
0: Well, they both made the chase as of last week.
1: Yeah.
0: But how about that race, though? 3.5 hour rain delay ended up at 140.
1: You watched the end of it?
0: That race, if I would have known that, I would have stayed up and watched it and came to work.
1: Came right to work.
0: It's unbelievable.
1: How long you been at this now?
0: 47.
1: 47.
0: Yeah.
1: 47 years. What's been your favorite role that you've had?
0: Being here with you.
1: Wow.
0: Wow. Oh, you don't believe that?
1: Austin, you believe that?
2: No.
1: I mean, he just talked about hanging out with Ken Griffey Jr. in a racing hood. Yeah, now all of a sudden his favorites.
2: He didn't have to lie to us. Yeah. We understand. We would. This guy's went to the Daytona 500, to the Indianapolis 500. He's interviewed.
1: You've covered it all.
0: Yeah.
2: NASCAR you've interviewed people. Them
0: all. Yeah.
2: We had the Racing Report,
0: God bless it.
2: Mm-hmm.
0: We had the Indy 500 winner on for 30 years.
1: Is that the most fun you had, the Racing Report? Is that the top?
0: Yeah.
1: See, that's all we're asking.
0: Yeah. That was the Racing Report was it.
2: When I first started working here, I produced that show.
0: Yep. Mm. We got it. I remember one time, let's see, what was it? It was the Dakar Rally. You know, they run it in Africa. Mm-hmm. You know, these guys are just driving through the desert and everything else. And somebody won it one year. So I got a hold of the guy. I emailed the guy. And all of a sudden, about like 2 or 3 months later, he calls the newsroom. And I go, what? He says, yeah, this is so-and-so. I won the Dakar Rally. I thought, you got to be kidding. I said, he said, yeah. He says, I've been racing all over the world and stuff, and I'm back in the United States. And he said, I'm catching up, and I saw your email. You want me on?
1: Dang.
0: I said, yeah.
1: Unbelievable. You're the man. Well, you got any other questions, Austin?
0: It's all a team here, Tone. You know that.
1: I can't believe he said that with a straight
2: face
1: in here.
2: That is funny.
1: He just looked at me with a straight face and said that.
2: That is funny.
0: Are you going to be ready for Orange?
1: Oh. Opening in Orange. Austin?
2: I'm ready. I have no further questions for Seg. Seg, do you have any further questions for us?
0: No. Should I get a lawyer?
2: Have any questions
1: Seg will
2: for
1: never
2: us
1: agree
2: about
1: to do a segment with us again.
2: World capitals, geomorphology, and so on.
1: Climate change?
2: Mm.
1: Daylight savings time?
0: No.
2: Thank you.
1: Thank you, Seg.
0: Anytime.
1: We appreciate you. Anytime. That is Seg Dennison. Your talkbacks are next. ESPN 1530, Cincinnati Sports Station.
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9: 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Don't share needles or pens

0: All right, no sabotaging here. It's hump day. 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Here is today's talkbacks.
1: Hey, guys. I just want to say thanks, man. I've had some health issues for the past couple months, and I've been home recovering. And listening to your show and Mo's show has just gotten me through some pretty difficult times. So, yeah, it's a sports show, and maybe some of the stuff doesn't matter, but it's mattered to me in these last couple of months. So, thanks again. Keep it up. Appreciate it.
0: Well, appreciate the kind words, and we certainly hope that you're onward and upward from your health journey.
2: Yeah, thank you.
0: Thank
2: man.
0: You
2: really,
0: for the
2: that
0: words.
2: That does mean a lot to hear that.
3: Hey, Tony, how you doing?
4: Oh, I've got bench one, cut one, start one. Michael Jackson, Jackson 5. Michael Jackson, I won't rock with you video, Michael Jackson. And then the last Michael Jackson is Black or White, Michael Jackson, the song.
0: Oh.
4: Love you.
0: Man, that's a great question. I mean, the Jackson 5 were iconic. I'll start them. I will bench the Black and White, and I will cut the third.
2: Which would be I Won't Rock With You?
0: Yeah.
5: Tony, I'm with you. The production value last night in that game was off the charts. All the patriotic stuff had this old man crying like a baby. When Bryce Harper said he was proud to be an American, I just about lost it. The game was a real snoozer, and it kind of sucks that Sal made the last out. But, boy, the patriotic stuff was awesome. Hooday.
0: Yeah, I mean, I would say it's a win that Sal Stewart did not strike out in two at-bats.
2: Yeah.
0: Like everyone else on the team.
2: It's true. He's going to probably come away feeling pretty good.
6: Hey, dudes, Branderson. Yeah, Austin, I've been called a lot worse than Branderson in 42 years, so I'll take that name. Yeah. Hey, we spent a week in New York last week. We caught a Yankees game, and then my son's team participated in the Dreams Parks tournament in Cooperstown.
0: Oh,
6: then
0: nice.
6: Made it to Niagara Falls. In the state of New York, there is a farm called the Dreamweaver Farm, and I'm like, Luke. Man, that's got to be Luke's place.
0: Luke Dreamweaver.
2: Yeah.
0: You know, that that park, Cooperstown, Dreams Park, I believe, and I will have to check, I think I was part of one of the teams in the inaugural year of the Cooperstown Dreams Park thing that they've done.
2: Oh.
0: 25 years that's been going on. I believe we were one of the first teams to ever go down to that here from Cincinnati.
2: Do you remember what you did?
0: Probably no. Over three. I remember, gosh, one of the teams... Like some of these national teams would like fly teams in for different parts of the tournament. Mm. And these guys, I think one was like Sammy Sosa's nephew or something. This was like playing against grown men. Mm-hmm. I mean, it was a lot of home runs that were being hit. Not a lot of dreams happening at Dreams Park, but the event itself in Cooperstown, you got to go to the Hall of Fame. You got to stay there on the grounds. It was really cool overall. They even gave you a ring, which I thought was cool.
2: But you didn't win anything.
0: Nope. Huh. Consolation.
4: Tony Austin.
0: And pins. We did baseball pins down there. Sorry.
4: Tony Austin. Johnny from Now Healthy here. Wanted to ask a random food question like I used to back in the day. Start bench cut. This is for a dinner entree protein choice.
0: Mm.
4: Would you like a black and grilled chicken? Would you like a seared crusted pork chop? Or your choice of any seafood? Well, that could be a salmon fillet or mahi-mahi or anything like that in that family.
0: What was the first one?
2: A blackened grilled chicken.
0: I guess that one. The other two, I'm not touching the other two, so I'll do the blackened
2: you
0: grilled chicken.
2: You won't eat a pork chop?
0: I don't like pork chops.
2: I would probably start the salmon. I think a really well-done salmon, especially like with a hot honey glaze, that's incredible.
0: Okay.
2: So I'll start the salmon. I'll bench the grilled chicken. I will cut the pork chop.
0: Okay.
7: Hey, guys. It's Jeff. Happy Wednesday, Austin. Glad you're sounding better. Hope you're feeling better, too. Tony, listen. I've been calling in and leaving talkbacks for years. I've always been consistent on my feelings about the football coach. I want championships as badly as you do, buddy. Trust me. I don't think this guy can deliver him, and I've always felt that way. So if you knock me for that, I'm sorry.
0: Oh, no, we appreciate.
2: He told you to listen, and he called you buddy.
0: All right. By the way, I did get clarification. We were down there in 98. It officially started in 1996. But the Cincy Firebirds, buddy, we were down there. Mm. We were there.
8: Cincy 360 golf outing.
0: Love it.
8: That needs to happen.
0: I love
8: it. And everybody
0: that.
8: Has to eat a cheese coney on every hole. Maybe. But seriously, that would be a hell of an event. And I'm sure it would have a great turnout. What do you think?
0: I'd be down for that. Mm. I would love...
2: Sounds fun.
0: Love a Cincy 360 golf event.
9: Obviously, Audie ain't never been late for something because he didn't know it was daylight savings time. Man, be late for something, then see what happens. You'll hate daylight savings time.
2: I've never been late to something because I know how a clock works.
0: Mm.
10: Way to go, you guys. You changed my mind on daylight savings time. I thought it would be so great to have it stay light longer all around through the year, but I think you are right. In the winter, it's nice when it gets dark early and you just want to stay home and stay in and go to bed early. So, great job. I love when you guys don't talk sports. I mean, I love you when you talk sports, but your topics are always fun, especially when there's not a lot going on in the sports world.
0: Thank you, Patty. Appreciate that.
10: Real quick, Seg is the best. Please have Seg on more frequently. And I can't wait for your Friday Pick'em segments.
0: Pick'em.
10: You should have guest pickers. Okay, that's all.
0: Thank you.
2: I was thinking about that the other day. That's coming soon.
0: Yep.
2: Next month.
0: We get to
11: that
0: get
11: game was bowling. Repping a natty out here in sunny, hot zona. What up, Tony? What up, Body? Man, on paper, the NL looked so good. But in reality, every time the AL plays the AL smacks the NL for some reason. I thought I was watching the Reds game last night with all these strikeouts. Is it football season yet? Speaking of football, out here, because everybody know I'm the Bengal out here, they asking me, yo, is your Bengals for real this year? I might sprinkle some money on your team this year. How good is Joe Burrow? I said, this is the year for our orange and black confetti shower. Who they?
0: Come on. You want to talk about dreams. Orange and black confetti falling from the roof.
12: The way Tony has Sig shaking in his boots, man. Tony sounded like the new Willie Cunningham.
2: Yeah, you kind of look like Willie, too.
0: The issue, and it's not an issue, Seg rolled in here with like 9 pieces of paper.
2: Mm-hmm.
0: And I don't think he had any idea that we were just going
2: I think he thought we were going to talk about like the news of the day.
0: Yeah. Little did he know.
2: Yeah, correct.
13: Tony, I don't know who you're working alongside the last couple days, but what a beautiful radio voice. Is that Orson Welles?
0: Orson.
13: Paul Harvey? Sounds great for your show. Messi will advance. There's no way FIFA will allow England to move on at this point. And don't forget to catch Bill Seg Dennison on your inflammation station. ESPN's 1530 Cincinnati Sports Station.
2: Nicely done.
0: Harry Kane and Harry Jude Kane. Bellingham have a thing to say about Jude. That.
14: Starting my college football prep, so obviously I had to start with the University of Massachusetts. And their win total being 2.5. And you know what? That team, that quarterback, Pop Watson, I'll be locked in. He's a little runner. I like it. I think they might do it. They could get 3 wins for the first time since 2018. But the real highlights that are important is the Kenny Minchie Kentucky highlights. I think Kentucky's going to win the SEC and beat Alabama week 2. Turn on his mixtape. He'll get you fired up.
0: This sounds like a man that is partaking in... In something.
2: Like he's been hanging out with Slick Willie.
0: He's been either with Slick Willie, maybe he ran around with Pac-Man for a while.
2: Oh, that wouldn't surprise
0: but
2: me.
0: That sounds like someone who may be in need of an intervention.
2: He strikes me as the type of guy who glorifies Pac-Man Jones.
0: You know, I just looked at the UMass Athletics website.
2: Why?
0: And I looked at coaches, and it says there aren't coaches to show. So they don't even have the coaches listed on the website right now.
2: Didn't their coach just leave?
0: Maybe. Maybe that's why they don't have a coach listed on the website.
2: Did I make that up? Wasn't somebody, didn't somebody just...
0: Is he starting in Michigan?
2: Somebody just left their team to go be an assistant at Michigan.
0: What do you know about Joe Harris-Miak?
2: What'd you call me?
0: Yep. That is their head coach.
2: Okay.
0: So... Talk to Joe.
15: So a question came up on Dan Patrick. Dan Patrick even mentioned it. Why can't a college player come out of college and go straight to the NFL and start. But if you come out of college to play baseball, you have to go through a minor league system. And I really never thought of. I wonder if you guys know the answer to that. Thanks.
0: I don't know that.
2: I mean, the main reason is that it's so much different in the major league level than the college level.
0: Huh. By the
2: and
0: way.
2: Some guys do that.
0: Yeah.
2: It doesn't happen often, but some guys do that. I mean, Mike Leake never played in the minor leagues.
0: Yeah. I got to give a shout out real quick to UMass. Their running back coach is LaSalle running back Jeremy Larkin. Mm. Shout out to Jeremy Larkin. He actually spent time with the Bengals as a NFL Bill Walsh diversity coach fellow a few years ago in May of 2024. So Jeremy Larkin, the Cincinnati native, former LaSalle Lancer, then to Northwestern, is coaching running backs at UMass.
2: All right,
0: then. I might take their over.
2: Go UMass then.
0: All right. Minute
16: What's up,
0: man?
16: Guys? James from Eastgate. All-Star game was fun last night. The only thing that maybe could make it a little better is I wish they would go back to the way it was kind of 15 years ago and make whoever wins the game have home field advantage for the World Series. I think that was a lot of fun. But I hope you guys have a good day and hoo-day.
2: I like that idea every July. And yeah. Then October I realize, yeah, that's kind of dumb.
0: What about, I saw Buster Olney was talking today about a little worry going forward with the All-Star game because how many players are electing not to play in it. Do you think they're at that point yet where it's worrisome?
2: I think it will be for pitchers eventually.
0: Yeah.
2: I'm a little surprised it's not now.
0: I mean, seeing something like with Junior Caminero, maybe it makes you think twice.
2: I also think that there should be a bigger break.
0: Yeah.
2: I think
0: that is the hard part.
2: I think that those guys, I mean, if you're a Philly or a Met, you really get one day off.
0: Mm-hmm. Today.
2: Because they play tomorrow.
0: Yep.
2: And, like, that's crazy to me. Like, especially, you remember Todd Frazier told the story. It might have been with us or it might have been somewhere else. Where the week that he had, the week that the All-Star game was here, he was everywhere.
0: Right.
2: And they had him get up at, like, 6 or 7 o'clock in the morning. And he's going on Mike and Mike. And he's doing these appearances. And he just eventually was exhausted. And I think it was, like, the Sunday after he told Dusty Baker, like, dude, I need a day off.
0: Yeah.
2: So, like, think of it from Kyle Schwarber, for example. He's in the Home Run Derby. First of all, he played a game Sunday. He's in the Home Run Derby Monday. He was on Pat McAfee's show. He's at the All-Star game and participates in the All-Star game Tuesday. He basically gets today off, and he's going to be leading off tomorrow.
0: Yeah.
2: I think that break needs to be longer.
0: Yep.
2: And that would encourage more guys to play.
0: Or you're going to have people not wanting to play to get more of the break.
2: Mm-hmm. Okay, that was it.
0: Especially when it's in your hometown like that. That is insane. Like, just the responsibilities that you're asked to partake in.
2: Yes.
0: We'll take a break. Now, I don't want to assume anything.
2: Sorry about that.
0: One segment or two?
2: We're going to do one segment.
0: That happens next. ESPN 1530, Cincinnati Sports Station.
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0: Welcome back, Cincy 360, ESPN 1530, Cincinnati Sports Station. Thanks for following along on the home of the Bengals, ESPN 1530, Cincinnati Sports Station. Top of our number three, Drew Westerheide is going to join us to talk the open. Yes, we're going to get you set for everything to happen starting tomorrow with the Open Championship. Before that, we got a couple minutes here. 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You know, the interesting thing about the All-Star break, Austin, is the teams are now off, so nothing has changed from yesterday's injury report. If you missed yesterday's injury report, Chase Burns didn't pitch last night in the All-Star game because of a right groin issue he suffered during his last start. Just a tweak. Wanted to be safe. Dane Myers has been sent to the rookie-level Arizona complex to begin a rehab assignment. Nick Lodolo dealing with the blister. Matt McClain still dealing with the calf strain. And as we heard yesterday, it is expected from Jeff Carr that Graham Ashcraft will be back at some point this year to pitch. So those, I guess, are all positives. That is our O'Connor, Achani, and Levy injury report. Attorneys you know, attorneys you trust, visit OAL-law.com to learn more. The updated Reds win total has been released, Austin.
1: Okay.
0: Take a guess at what it is.
1: 74.5.
0: 74.5 is their updated win total.
1: Is it really?
0: It is.
1: Oh, I nailed that.
0: It is.
1: I know this ball club.
0: You know the ball club, yes. You know it well.
1: Yep.
0: Opening day win total was 80.5. 74.5. Would you feel comfortable laying a wager on that updated total?
1: No.
0: Unless you're laying a wager on the under.
1: No. I don't trust this team at all.
0: 43 wins now. That's what I said, but then would you feel more comfortable taking the under?
1: I would stay away.
0: Okay, you're calling it a
1: better things to do with
0: you got
1: my
0: this
1: money.
0: As a clear stay away.
1: Yes.
0: Okay, fair enough. We are approaching the bottom of the hour. Let's grab a couple phone calls here. John is calling in. Hello, John. What's up?
2: Tony, how are you? You know, I was really saddened that I thought that one of my favorite singers of all time had passed away 20-odd years ago, but I'm so thrilled today that you're working alongside the late, great Barry White, and I just think it's fantastic.
0: That's very well
1: this
0: done.
1: This is a lot better than what it was yesterday.
0: Yeah, he was even a little more Barry White yesterday.
2: Nothing wrong with that, but I hope you feel better, Austin. My remedy is if you have a Thai restaurant somewhere near you or if you have to travel a little bit, get tom yum soup. It's got a nice spice to it. It's got tom yum soup. It's got cilantro, a lot of broth. You can get it with shrimp. There's mushrooms, tomato. It will clear up your sinuses like you wouldn't believe. So
0: tom yum soup.
1: Okay.
2: Yeah.
1: Right. Good to know.
2: In a Thai restaurant.
0: Okay.
1: I'm in favor of that one.
2: Yeah, without question. What else we've got going on here? Okay, daylight savings. Here's the compromise, guys. We're going to have a little Boston-Cincinnati war here because we're the front of the Eastern time zone. You guys are towards the back of the Eastern time zone. So, like, when we get to November and the clocks go back, it's like 10 past 4, it's dark out. And, I mean, this place is depressing enough already with the weather and the way the personality of the people are, that, you know, it is depressing when it's 10 past 4 and it's dark out. So here's my compromise. I think, Tony, you had mentioned it. Half hour.
0: That's it.
2: Go back a half hour.
0: Yes.
2: Just leave it there. Leave it there.
0: That's all I want. Get it.
2: I love it.
0: Instead of everyone going back and forth and arguing, just go settle on a half hour and make everybody happy.
1: So you're saying like when the clock strikes like 3 a.m., it just goes back to 2:30.
2: Right. And then all the overnight sports talk show hosts really get confused.
1: Right. I was going to say, I've lived that life before. That sounds miserable.
2: Yeah, all those guys are going to be like, wait a minute, how much more time do we have left? But this way, you know, you have that compromise. And we know that Washington is all about compromise. I'm sure they'd work that out very easily.
0: Easily.
2: Like, nothing that they would disagree with on that. I mean, they just go right at it. This way, just be stuck there so that we kind of compromise a little
0: bit. Thank you.
2: So that's my thing. As far as the All-Star break, Austin, you nailed it. It's too short. What they have to do is give it a whole week the way the NBA does. The NBA All-Star break is literally a week, right? Because the last game is Thursday, and the first game they come back, and it's usually Wednesday or Thursday. Make it a whole week. Play the game on Thursday, the home run derby on Wednesday. Maybe be smart and have the amateur draft that Friday and Saturday instead of the Saturday for the All-Star break, and then just start the season again on Monday. I just to take a whole week, and oh, by the way, on Sunday, have your Hall of Fame induction.
0: Yeah, just make it everything you need to get done off the field.
1: Do the draft and all that stuff. Make it an event, a whole week of baseball. I agree. Yep. I don't know why they don't do it.
2: All right, guys, so we solved all the problems.
0: We're in.
2: We got them all solved.
1: For me. Thanks. As always.
0: John, thank you. Have a great one.
2: Austin.
1: Thank you. Tum Yum.
0: Tum Yum Soup.
1: Some Tum Yum Soup will fix everything, according to John in Boston.
0: Interesting.
1: You probably don't like Thai food, do you?
0: No chance. We'll take our final break of the second hour of today's program. When we come back, Drew Westerheide will help us preview the Open. We'll take more phone calls. We'll talk NFL. We'll talk wide receivers. And we'll talk to Chad Brendel. It all happens in the next hour on the home of the Bengals, ESPN 1530, Cincinnati Sports Station.
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18: I like flowers. I like nature.
0: Love it all. Love Cincy 360. Thanks to Rolling Homes. Hour number three, ESPN 1530. Cincinnati Sports Station. Austin, where again did you say the Open was being played from? Do you remember?
1: I've been playing over there at Royal Buckdale.
0: Yep, that's it. Did the Open is here.
1: Maybe watching Harry Kane.
19: Not quite.
0: We're going to be talking to our good friend Drew Westerheide. He's going to preview the Open with us as he has the last two majors leading up.
19: Three majors.
0: I was only here for the second.
19: That's
0: I wasn't
19: true.
0: Here. It was just
19: you,
0: awesome.
19: You were not for the, here for the U.S. Open preview.
0: Here's what I want to ask you before we get into the actual tournament itself, though, because anytime we talk to a person, whether it's an athlete or not, we talk about legacy.
19: Mm-hmm.
0: And I think times you can frame that in a way of how you're going to enjoy your legacy, maybe appreciate it in your own lifetime, even as you grow to be an old man, Drew. But what I'm curious as for you, how concerned are you with your own legacy past when you'll be on this earth? How concerned, Drew, are you with how you'll be viewed in, let's say, 100 years? Do you think about that kind of thing? Does it matter to you since you won't be here? How does that go?
19: Well, I'm going to invoke Scotty Scheffler here and say we're all going to die eventually. Yes. So what does it really matter?
0: Unbelievable stuff. Just, I loved Rory and I loved Scotty.
19: That reporter was really, really trying to find something there with Scotty and Rory. And he got rejected, not once.
0: I feel like he went into that kind of like, well, I don't remember the guy's name for Texas Tech at Big 12 Media Day that thought he was going to get your mark. With the whole tortillas and the noisemakers, and then he just got crushed.
19: I watched that clip about 10 times, and I still don't think I completely understand what he was going for there.
0: And it's insane because no doubt this guy thought he was going to get a good answer. He's well, I'll just double it up and ask somebody else.
1: Just trying to go into the deep end.
0: They're both kind of like,
19: And in a weird way, he kind of got what he wanted because he got good quotes out of it.
0: Without a doubt.
19: Not the ones he was looking for.
0: But you yourself, you don't think about 100 years from now?
19: No.
0: Okay.
19: Not really. I'm just trying to make it through this week.
0: Okay.
19: One day at a time.
0: You and me both.
19: One play at a time.
1: Every day's a Super Bowl.
19: That's right.
0: You and me both. Now, leading into the Open, I think one of the bigger storylines here is a guy we just talked about in Scottie Scheffler coming off his first missed cut in nearly 4 years.
19: I believe it was 78 straight made cuts before last week.
0: Incredible. Wow. So when you think about a player at his level, of his magnitude, that is down a little bit right now, do you worry about that translating, or could something like that for Scottie Scheffler maybe hit the reset button and start a new trend here going forward?
19: I think in a weird way, it may benefit him because he didn't spend Saturday and Sunday playing at a course that has no bearing to how Royal Birkdale is going to play.
0: Yeah.
19: The rumor is that he got out of there on Friday, immediately headed down to England, to Southport, to Royal Birkdale to get a look at the course. The course is basically brown. It's firm and it's fast. Apparently there has not been rain there in the last month. There's no rain in the forecast. So I saw something. Jordan Spieth hit a 5-iron from the tee box that rolled out to 300 yards.
1: Oh my god.
19: So controlling your golf ball on the ground going to be paramount this week, which is why the Open is so cool, because it's a different style of golf. It's links golf. It's creativity. Yeah. Ball on the ground a little bit. Guys just trying to find the humps and bumps to put the ball near the hole. So it should be an awesome tournament.
1: Why is Scotty still the betting favorite despite coming off his first missed cut in, as you said, a long, long time? Like what's his form going into this?
19: So it's complicated because Scotty, he's won this year, but he hasn't won any of the true big events that truly matter. Mm-hmm. He hasn't played particularly. He played pretty decently at Augusta and the U.S. Open. He was there on Sunday, but he was never really a part of the final consequence there.
1: Right.
19: It's been a weird year because if you strip away the name Scottie Scheffler and you just put his stats and his finishes up, you would say, oh, that player's probably had a pretty good year. And then you add the name Scottie Scheffler to it and you go, well, what's wrong with him? What's going on with him? So it'll be interesting to see. He's the defending champion. He's still the reigning champion golfer of the year. So it'll be interesting to see what happens with Scottie this week. He's the betting favorite because when Scottie's on his game, there's nobody in the world better.
0: For someone to lift the claret jug on
19: underrated trophy
0: Sunday, I wonder when you talk about the conditions and how fast it is going to be, you think about the bunkers as well. Yep. and how difficult and treacherous those can be.
19: Truly a hazard.
0: Yes. Does this set itself up then to be one of those majors where the cream kind of rises to the top as it pertains to the top players in the world? I think sometimes the weather and the format and the layout can maybe even out the playing field a little bit. Does the forecast and what it holds, does that separate the middle and the top a little bit?
19: I think so. I think you're going to see a lot of the best players playing well. And I also think you're going to see a lot of some of the best players in the world not play well and not control their golf ball this week. Bryson, let's talk about Bryson real quick. He's trying to complete the cut Grand Slam.
0: Missed
19: all three cuts at the majors this year. And he's staring down the barrel of a fourth. And we talk about how much creativity is needed for a course like this and how fast it's going to be. I don't think this really suits up for Bryson's game too well. We'll just lead that right into a bet I like this week. Bryson to miss the cut.
0: Oh.
19: Plus 130.
0: All right. There's our first bet.
19: First bet out there. another thing you mentioned is the cream going to rise here. 12 years in a row, there's been a first-time Open winner. So for 12 consecutive years, the player who has won the tournament has won their first Open. So the question will become, is that going to happen again? And the big names in that category would be guys like Tommy Fleetwood, Cameron Young, Chris Goddard, Victor Hovland has been playing very, very well the last month, and Ludvig Åberg, just to name a few. Those would kind of be your main contenders to winning their first Open championship. Matt Fitzpatrick also can be thrown into that category. Or will it be somebody like a Scottie Scheffler, a Rory McIlroy, a Jordan Spieth?
0: Yeah. Rory's interesting. I was reading up on Rory. He's made just 12 worldwide starts this year, so he's kind of prioritizing majors. It's the fewest starts ever for him entering the Open Championship since, I believe, back to 2017. His iron play's not been great. Where's your confidence level for Rory going into this weekend?
19: It's interesting because you're right. He hasn't played very many events this year. I believe this will be his 13th tournament that he has played this year. And he's built up to the majors. Obviously, he won the Masters for the second year in a row, but he didn't play particularly well at the PGA and was pretty much a non-factor in the U.S. Open. I do like Rory this week, though.
0: Okay.
19: I do think with the way this golf course is set up, with it being firm and fast, with needing creativity, which I think Rory has really, really gotten better with, especially the last four or so years, I do think this sets up pretty well for Rory, and I'll just say it now, I'm picking Rory to win.
0: Okay. Rory is your winner.
19: Rory is my winner this week, and I just think it's setting up for him. He's won the Open once. Back in 2014, he won it. I think he's a completely different player now, and I think the pressure of winning majors again is gone with the two Masters wins, and I know that this is one that he would really, really love to put back in his trophy case. So I'm going to pick Rory this week. I'm not totally confident on that, but I have a feeling he's going to be involved in some form or fashion by the time Sunday rolls around.
0: 21 Englishmen will tee it up.
19: That's right.
0: Over the course for their home country. Is there a distinct advantage? You threw the name out, Matt Fitzpatrick, Tommy Fleetwood, Justin Rose, Tyrrell Hatton, like guys like that. Is there a distinct advantage when you talk about the style of play that they're going to be playing versus what they would normally play here?
19: Well, I'll ask you this. Do you know the last time an Englishman won the Open?
0: No.
19: 1992.
0: Oh.
19: Nick Faldo. Sir Nick Faldo was the last Englishman to win the Open Championship. You would think that it would, but it's been so long, and the Americans have kind of had a stranglehold on this tournament for the last 15 or so years. Cameron Smith won it in 2022 and Francesco Molinari back in 2018. I think pretty much since then it's been all Americans to win over there. So the Englishmen are trying to get the gold back, or the silver back in this case. That kind of leads me to another one. Tommy Fleetwood, I have him as top Englishman.
0: Tommy Fairways.
19: Plus 335. I think Tommy's going to be involved this week. I think he can win. I don't think he will win, because that is the conversation around Tommy Fleetwood. It feels like going into every single major event is, this is the one that Tommy Fleetwood's going to rattle off, and then he ends up not. But I do think he could be the top Englishman, so I'll take that at plus 335.
0: Gets underway tomorrow. Before we get into any of the other golfers that you may like or storylines here, what about some notable tee times? Austin and I, we've talked today about daylight savings time. Yeah. This is going to be some more early start times for some of the marquee players.
19: Oh, yeah.
0: Tomorrow as well.
19: Set your alarms, get your coffee going. The action gets going at 1:35 in the morning.
0: Okay.
19: Eastern time.
0: Okay.
19: Matthew Baldwin, Thomas
0: Dietrich.
19: Probably
0: a little bit early.
19: And James Nicholas. Well, that depends on your point of view. As a night worker here, I might still be awake, so I might be able to catch some of the early coverage. let's see. Let's go down the list here. At 4:14, Akshay Bhatia, Harris English, and Rasmus Højgaard. Get it going there. 4:58.
0: Now this is where this is pretty much my wheelhouse here. Mm-hmm. Right at 5 a.m.
19: Right at 5 a.m. 4:58 a.m. Scottie Scheffler, Tyrrell Hatton, and Bryson DeChambeau.
0: Come on,
19: 5:09. Jordan Spieth, Tommy Fleetwood, and John Rahm.
0: I like that
19: obviously
0: group too.
19: Jordan Spieth returning to the location of his last major win, Royal Birkdale Golf Club, where he had the famous absolutely ejected right drive on 13. Hit a penalty shot from the driving range and then got it up and down for bogey and then proceeded to light Matt Kuchar on fire the last five holes, including about a 55 or 60 foot eagle putt that he pointed to the hole and told his caddy, Michael Greller, to go get that.
0: Yeah.
19: Which ironically turned out to be one of the coldest golf celebrations of all time. So, you know, good vibes for the Spieth fan club out here this week. And then as we get into the more normal hours of 7:14 in the morning, Cameron Smith, Keith Mitchell, tee it up. Tom Kim, winner last week at the Scottish Open at 8:30 in the morning. And Rory McIlroy gets going at 10:15 in the morning with Xander Schauffele and Matt Fitzpatrick, which is another really good group. The group in front of them at 10:04, Cameron Young, U.S. Open champion Wyndham Clark, who I'm sure we'll touch on here in a minute, and Ludvig Åberg as well, Shane Lowry, Aaron Rye, and Brooks Koepka before them at 9:53.
0: Brooksy.
19: And Colin Morikawa, 9:42 in the morning. He goes with J.J. Spahn and Nikolai Højgaard. I like Colin Morikawa this week, two top 10, plus 270. Ooh.
0: A name that we've talked about through
1: hold
0: a couple.
1: Hold on, to stick with tee times, did you see that if England are to win today over Argentina, the Open is considering moving up the start times for Sunday so that it would not overlap with the World Cup final?
19: I think that's good business by the Open Championship
1: there. I agree.
0: Okay.
19: I think that's a good load of business, and that'd be nice. You know, you wake up Sunday morning.
0: What a day.
19: Wake up Sunday morning, get your golf fix in the morning. And that leads right into potentially it coming home.
0: Yeah.
19: Potentially.
1: Chief executive Mark Darbin
0: said, this.
1: I'm an England football fan, so it'd be a great problem to have. But I guess also because I'm an England football fan, we should wait and see how the semifinal goes
19: before
1: we get too far
0: ahead. But good to have that plan in place.
19: That's right. Yeah. Always have a plan.
1: Thinking ahead. They're like the Milwaukee Brewers.
0: Yeah.
19: That's right.
0: If they're like the Brewers, which golfer do you think would be most like the Reds?
19: Oh gosh.
1: Great question, Tony.
19: So we did this in football for the U.S. Open preview, so I kind of want to think about who that could be. Probably Dustin Johnson?
1: Justin Spieth?
19: No, we established Jordan Spieth as the Dallas Cowboys.
1: I said Justin Spieth. Jordan Spieth.
0: Justin Thomas, Dustin Johnson.
1: Yeah, maybe I was thinking Justin Thomas.
19: Justin Thomas, although he's won a little too much in the recent. I'm trying to think of somebody who's a little bit older that we think fondly of from their earlier days of their prime, and then as they got old, remember what they did in
0: 2001.
19: But Phil won the PGA at age like 51. That would be the equivalent of the Reds winning the 2012 World Series. I'm going to go with Dustin Johnson here.
0: Okay,
19: a high peak when he was younger. you know, we talk about him back in the day, how he was one of the best. Mm. The talent level was unbelievable. And then as he kind of got older, he just kind of stopped caring.
0: Also, some guy that
19: just started cashing checks.
0: He also just kind of relies on, like, the life he has around him. He's already made his money.
1: Does that make Rosie Red Paulina Gretzky?
19: I think in this scenario, it would.
1: Okay. Mm. Good to know.
0: Fourth best
19: odds.
0: That's
19: the kind of analysis you come to Cincy 364 right here.
0: This is it. Fourth best odds, tied for the fourth best odds. A guy that we've talked about leading into a couple of these majors, and you just, okay, is it finally going to click back in for him? Any chance that John Rahm makes some noise this weekend?
19: I don't love Rahm. I just, the uncertainty with Liv and him not getting starts mm-hmm. and, you know, getting reps leading into the tournament. I mean, Liv was a joke as it was anyway, but he was still playing golf and still trying to find form. He was around in the PGA, at the U.S. Open, he was not a factor. I don't like Rahm this week. I've seen a lot of, you know, doing my research and looking at some other sites and stuff, so like Best Bets. There's a lot of Rahm to miss the cut action being thrown around. I don't love that, but I also don't think he will be too much of a factor this weekend.
0: Arguably.
19: He needs to get back on the tour.
0: Arguably one of the hottest golfers right now playing, Wyndham Clark.
19: Yes, where do you, at plus 3,900 still. Yeah. Like, that's still pretty. He's outside the top 10 on the odd sheet. So he's playing some pretty.
0: Plus 320 just for top 10.
19: Yeah.
0: For a guy who's been playing incredibly, incredibly good golf.
19: He's been in good form. The thing that worries me with Clark this week is when he misses, he can miss pretty big. And when you miss big, when you miss big out here, you're not making just a bogey.
0: Yeah.
19: You might make double. You might even make triple. So for him, it's going to be about keeping it in between the lines, because if he can do that, I do think he's got the game to be involved. The question will become is if he has that one or two hole spot where he sends a drive extremely right and is in the wrong position. He had bogeys at Shinnecock. There wasn't really double bogeys around out there. There are this week.
0: There's
19: a lot of consequence.
0: The odds themselves, Scotty plus 620, Rory plus 850, Tommy Fleetwood is next at plus 1800. That's a substantial gap between the top two, obviously. Mm-hmm. I don't know if the bet is made that you can have out there. Would you feel confident? I think with you like Rory, is there a bet that you could make, like Rory or Scotty versus the field? And if so, is that something you would make?
19: Ooh, that's good. That's a good question. I don't know if that is out there. I do know that you can do like a winner without those two. But
0: obviously
19: I think if you gave me pretty decent odds on Scotty or Rory versus the field, I think I would take that this week.
0: Yeah.
19: I think this might be the week we do finally get Scotty and Rory. The Sunday showdown between Scotty and Rory. We've been really, really close.
0: Yeah.
19: We almost had it at the Masters. We ended up not getting that. I do think this could be the week where we get the Rory and Scotty, you know, God willing that happens, because I would love to watch those two duke it out on Sunday at a firm, fast Royal Birkdale.
0: Yeah, I couldn't imagine the crowds, the excitement that would be following them. Any other bets that you like? Any other storylines that we should follow along with?
19: I gave you my three. I have Colin Morikawa to top 10 at plus 270. Bryson to miss the cut at plus 130. Tommy Fleetwood, top Englishman, plus 335. A name here, just going to throw it out, kind of like the odds, don't really know why. Joaquin Niemann to win was plus 5,200. He's got some game.
0: That'd be a nice guy.
19: I feel like this kind of sets up nice. I think the conditions and everything set up nicely for him. He hasn't been a great major player, so this one probably isn't going to get there. But if you're looking for something to sprinkle a buck on or something like that, I think that's...
0: You're saying a sprinkle, potentially drip.
19: Potential, yes. And I also, this is a complete heart bet. I am not advising anybody to take this, but I'm taking Jordan Spieth to top 10 at plus 550, to top 5 at plus 1175, and to win at plus 8,000. That is strictly a heart play. Do not take that advice.
0: Do you know any of the golfers going off at plus 200,000?
19: Let's see here.
0: Because you could find Tiger on this list. Not Tiger Woods, though. Tiger Christensen.
19: That's right.
0: You know anything about his game?
19: I don't know anything about him.
0: Stuart Graham?
19: I did find somebody at plus 200,000 who is a former Open champion, and that is Henrik Stenson.
0: Okay.
19: Henrik Stenson at plus 200,000. I have no idea what shape his game is in.
0: I mean, that would
1: I saw
0: that
1: means Charlie Woods was playing in Columbus just the other day.
0: A $10 bet on Henrik Stenson to win would land you $20,000.
19: It's not bad.
0: At plus 200,000 odds.
19: We call that a donation.
0: Yep. Just to the charity.
1: Henrik.
0: What about David Duvall? Plus 200,000.
19: Is he in the field?
0: Yes.
19: Good for him.
0: Plus 200,000, David Duvall.
19: How about that? That slipped through the cracks on me. Good on him, man. That's awesome. He usually calls the action. He doesn't play anymore. That rules.
0: What he's planning on doing is calling the action on Saturday and Sunday.
19: There you go. Well, I mean, Tom Watson had a look at it when he was like 59 years old. All right. So I did see a tweet. I believe this was from Kyle Porter. To put that into context, it would be like if two more World Cups passed and then Tiger Woods contended at the Open. That's what it was like when Tom Watson was threatening to win.
0: Wow.
19: To put that into perspective.
0: Incredible. Drew, as always, we appreciate
19: before I go, can we get some winners on the record here for the folks from you and Austin?
0: I'd love
19: to. Who's going
0: to
19: win this week?
0: Austin?
1: Rory
19: for Austin.
1: Rory McIlroy.
0: No.
1: It's not going to be an Englishman, I'll tell you that.
0: It ain't going to be Rory. It ain't going to be Scotty.
19: Ooh, all right.

0: Oh, my gosh,
1: the combined
0: man.
1: Odds of my two guys is over 13,000.
0: Okay. Austin, you've got Rory. I've got Fitzpatrick.
1: And I get Spieth and Neiman.
0: Spieth and Neiman. Whichever of the three finish the highest by the end of the round on Sunday gets a lunch provided by the other two.
1: I like it.
2: Deal.
0: Yeah. There we go.
2: Now, Drew, did you say it's been since 1992 that a Englishman has won the Open Championship?
1: That is correct. Nick Faldo.
2: I also saw that in 1992 was the last time a Red reached base safe twicely and reached base safely twice in the All-Star game.
0: Wow.
2: Give you $1,000. You tell me who it was.
0: Oh.
1: Well, that eliminates Barry Larkin, because Barry Larkin wouldn't be in a $1,000 answer. Oh.
0: I have no idea.
1: I got nothing.
2: Bip Roberts.
0: Bip. Yeah.
1: Bip. It was on the tip of my tongue.
0: By the way,
2: it was on the bip of your tongue.
0: I don't need Fitzpatrick to win. I just need him to beat you clowns.
1: That's right.
0: And that's probably a top 10 finish covers it.
1: Yeah.
2: I'm trying to think. What do I want? Shake Shack? Kava? Skyline?
0: You can decide on Sunday night while you're watching England in the World Cup final.
1: If Spieth wins, it's going to be the precinct. I just want you to know that.
0: Drew, how can folks follow along with you?
1: They can follow me at DrewBW on Twitter, and they can also listen to me on this station once in a while on ESPN 1530. I will be on with Chad Brendel for the rest of the week.
0: Let's go.
1: And I will be here on Monday and Tuesday.
0: There it is. So. That's happening with Drew Westerheide. This is Hour 3. It happens next, ESPN 1530, Cincinnati Sports Station.
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10: 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One call, one offer, and let them help you with selling your home today. The latest of our rankings that we've had a chance to discuss from Jeremy Fowler across executives and coaches and scouts in the NFL. They ranked their top wide receivers earlier today. That list was released. We'll start from the bottom and work to the top. The others receiving votes category found Alec Pierce and T. Higgins at the top of that list. Honorable mentions, Jameson Williams of the Lions, Drake London, Tyreek Hill, who's still a free agent, Zay Flowers, Mike Evans, still doing it at a high level this time with the San Francisco 49ers, and Malik Nabers on that list. Obviously, the knee concerns there. As the top 10 goes, Devontae Adams still checks in at number 10. A.J. Brown, the New England Patriot, number 9.
11: What's crazy about this top 10, the only receiver in his 30s is Devontae Adams.
10: Yeah.
11: Sometimes I think he's older than he is. He's only 33 years old. He's the only receiver in his 30s in this top 10.
10: Yeah, I'm also crazy. Another, you speak of an older wide receiver. I'm interested to see how Kyle Shanahan utilizes Mike Evans.
11: Yeah.
10: At this point in his career. I also think it's worth note, like, on the also receiving vote line is Devontae Smith. I think Devontae Smith's going to have a monster year with A.J. Brown gone in Philly. Hmm. Like, he's going to get more targets. He's going to get more looks. I think he's going to have a big year. A.J. Brown, the former Eagle, checks in at number 9. Nico Collins, 8. George Pickens, 7. CeeDee Lamb, that's back-to-back Cowboys in the top 10 at number 6 and 7. CeeDee Lamb drops from number 4 last year to number 6. Amon-Ra St. Brown of the Detroit Lions at number 5. Puka Nacua checks in at number 4. That's 2 Rams in the top 10 as well. Number 3, Jackson Smith and Jigba of the Seattle Seahawks was phenomenal last year. A 99 this year on Madden. And last year became the 4th player to lead the NFL in receiving yards and win a Super Bowl in the same season. Number 2 still belongs to Justin Jefferson. Last year he was at number 2 as well. And number 1 on this list, Ja'Marr Chase. You want to talk about just about as unanimous as it can be outside of Myles Garrett, Austin. His highest ranking was 1. His lowest ranking was no lower than number 3. He's at age 26. He's right in that prime of his career, number 1 last year, dominated the voting. It said this, Austin, Chase dominated the voting like it was an unprepared rookie cornerback on an island. Earned 70% of the first place votes. An NFL head coach said he's the best I've gone against. He can break it for 80 at any time. 6,837 receiving yards, second most by any player within his first 5 seasons in NFL history, only behind Justin Jefferson. Since debuting in 2021, his 19 touchdowns of 40 yards or more, the most in the NFL, 6 more than the next closest at Tyreek Hill. and his 29 catches against press coverage topped the NFL in 2025. One other veteran NFL coach said he showed over the past 2 years or so that he can play inside and outside. The Bengals moved him around more. He's gotten better as the ultimate chess piece. I can think of no one more deserving in the NFL, Austin. And when you think about a receiver, there is no limitations. He goes over the middle. He can beat you that way. He can beat you with a short pass yards after the catch, and he can take the top off the defense. He is a complete wide receiver. He is extremely, extremely well-deserving of those rankings. Ja'Marr Chase of the Cincinnati Bengals, where his wide receiver duo made T. Higgins still listed as someone that's receiving votes in that category as well. Who do you view, Austin, as the top wide receiving duo in the NFL?
11: That's a good question.
10: Because I think Ja'Marr Chase's greatness helps bring T. Higgins up just a little bit. Obviously, CeeDee Lamb and George Pickens have to be on that list. Obviously, Puka Nacua and Davante Adams have to be on that list. Who's your top duo?
11: First thing that came to mind, obviously outside of Ja'Marr and T, is Puka and Adams.
10: Mm-hmm.
11: I feel like it's probably them, just considering the offense in which they play.
10: Yeah.
11: And the quarterback and like all of that. I think it's, I don't know, it's hard to beat Ja'Marr and T. And especially when those two dudes are on the field at the same time.
10: And number like, nine is on the field.
11: Yeah. And it's like, it's an entirely different. So I think, I don't want to be like overly homer on this. I also think Amon-Ra St. Brown and Jameson Williams.
10: Yeah.
11: Are a sneaky good combo that do two entirely different things and both do them really well.
10: Mm-hmm.
11: So I'll go Chase and Higgins, but I don't think it's a very big gap between Puka and Adams. And I don't even think it's that big of a gap between St. Brown and Williams.
10: Where does Tyreek Hill end up?
11: I don't know. I don't know if he'll play again.
10: Tyreek Hill, his speed is obviously still there. You got to worry about the health and him being a little bit older, but I think still a guy that can give you a lot of upside. To take it one step further, USA Today ranked their triplets across the National Football League. That is the top quarterback, top running back, and top pass catcher from each NFL team. The AFC North bookended this list. Number 32 was the Cleveland Browns. Number one was the Cincinnati Bengals. They edged out the Rams with Stafford, Williams, and Nacua, and the Lions with Goff, Gibbs, and Amon-Ra St. Brown. Baltimore was in mix at number four with Lamar, Henry, and Flowers, and the Cowboys with Javonte Williams, CeeDee Lamb, and Dak Prescott came in at number five. But the Bengals on top for the second year in a row. When you think about the idea of Chase Brown and his upside, Ja'Marr Chase, where he's viewed across the league, and Joe Burrow. So some high praise for the skill positions coming for the Cincinnati Bengals. We'll take a break when we come back. A quick segment to button some things up. We'll see if we can fit in a phone call, and then Chad Brendel will join us for quick hits on ESPN 1530, Cincinnati Sports Station.
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21: Howdy, fellow sports fans. It's Andy West. Let's take a look back on this day in sports history, July 15th. We'll start today back in 1980, where Johnny Bench hits his 314th home run as a catcher, which breaks Yogi Berra's record. The Reds beat the Montreal Expos 12-7. Bench hit his 314th homer as a catcher off David Palmer. Bench also had 33 home runs while playing other positions. Jumping ahead, today in 1999, after 22 and a half years in the Kingdom, Seattle finally plays a home game outdoors, moving into the $517.6 million ballpark with a retractable roof. Jose Mesa wasted a ninth-inning lead by walking four batters, and the Mariners lost 3-2 to the Padres in Safeco Field's opener. And today in 2017, Cody Bellinger became the first Dodgers rookie to hit for the cycle, and Alex Wood became the first Dodgers pitcher in more than a century to win his first 11 decisions in a season, helping the Dodgers beat the Miami Marlins 7-1.
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10: Welcome back. Cincy 360 ESPN 1530, Cincinnati Sports Station. Chad Brendel standing by to join us in just a few moments. We've got time for one phone call to squeeze in here. Mike, what's going on? How are you?
24: Well, it's very nice of you. Thank you, Tony and Austin. I wasn't going to talk about this, but real quick, talking about the Rams and the Bengals with their wideouts, it's kind of a flip a coin on that one, I think, as far as the talent goes. But the advantage the Rams have is running that 13 offense. They've got three very capable tight ends, and the Bengals don't. And that makes a hell of a big difference.
10: Yeah, I think that's what
24: they have a better depth at the running back position than we do.
10: Yeah, I think that's why a lot is made about the potential of Arik Hall Jr. and what he can provide this offense. But as of right now, that's all still potential because we've just not seen it from him yet.
24: Right. And that I didn't know much about that 13 offense until last year, or the year before, but I've learned about it. It can really cause defenses problems, right?
10: Yes, absolutely. Because it forces you to have to make the personnel changes. And essentially, from an offensive standpoint, you can't be right. Either you're going to be undersized or you're going to be a little bit on the underside of the athleticism. So it does put a lot of pressure on a defense.
24: Thanks, quarterback, straightening me out on that. Hey, real quick, on the difference between Hunter Green. Hunter Green is damaged goods. This is the problem with dealing him. The teams that are really good at doing this thing in the MLB are going to be very reticent to take him. Here's the difference between him and Terry Skrubel. Skrubel's problems off and on in his career have been and strictly a left elbow, his throwing arm. Hunter's problems have been the right elbow plus his lower body and his groin. And that is an issue because that's where you get your juice as a power pitcher is from your lower body. So as far as the value between those two, not close at this point. Scooble all over the place.
10: Yeah. I don't think the Tigers are – I think the Tigers view themselves as a team that can still get back into it because how open the wild card is in the American League. And I don't think he would be as available to teams. And maybe a team would pivot and say, okay, what about a Hunter Green for the Reds? And in that case, I at least think you do have to listen.
24: Oh, God, no, I'm with you, brother, yeah. 100%. Hey, thanks. I know you got to go.
10: Thanks, Mike.
24: Appreciate the time.
10: Yes, sir, absolutely. Chad Brendel stands by for Quick Hits. It happens next, ESPN 1530, Cincinnati Sports Station.
0: From the...
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34: 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Kayla McBride scored 23 points to lead Minnesota, who were again without rookie star Olivia Miles. 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
39: Was looking for Mo.
10: He ain't here. He's on a beach somewhere. Sipping something strong, probably.
0: Makes sense.
10: Mo is out. Chad is in. Chad is in the rest of this week for the Mo Egger Show. It still happens right here on ESPN 1530. Chad, how are you? What's coming up on the show today?
1: Boy, I don't know.
10: It's great. Great lead in.
0: Hell of a tease, man.
10: It's great in.
1: I don't know. It's like, you're probably too young for this. You remember the Choose Your Own Adventure books?
10: I do.
0: I remember those. I remember.
1: I think it's just going to kind of be a Choose Your Own Adventure show.
10: I like this.
1: We're going to talk about the wide receiver rankings, Ja'Marr Chase at number one, and what that means for the Bengals. And then what's a reasonable number? Like, if you're going to win a Super Bowl, what's a reasonable number of, like, top 10 guys that you need?
10: Yeah.
1: Like, what, I mean, the Rams are going to have the most, right?
10: You would think? Yeah, I think the Rams, I think the Lions are a sneaky team up there as well with Jahmyr Gibbs, Penei Sewell. What can they get out of Jared Goff? Amon-Ra St. Brown, Jameson Williams was an honorable mention. They're a super talented team, but... You know, I think when you take everything in, the USA Today, I just talked about, they ranked trios, top back, receiver, quarterback, and they've got the Bengals number one on that list with Chase Brown, Ja'Marr Chase, and Joe Burrow. So I think they're there on the, like, you know, like the, call what is it, the sexy positions.
1: Yeah.
10: The skill positions.
1: I'm not going to lie. Joe D the other day has me shook. Shook.
10: Yeah.
1: First, make the playoffs and win a game. That's it. That's the expectation for this Bengals team.
10: Yeah, I think those should be higher. I think for me personally,
1: that's scary. Like, I think Joe's pretty smart, like, guy, pretty dialed in. I respect Joe's opinion a lot.
10: For me personally, I think this is a team that should be competing for the AFC title.
1: How many wins? Because I've had this conversation a bunch. And it hasn't, it's obviously not played out the last 3 years, but, like, you've got to get into that, like, 13 win range, I think. 13, 14.
10: Yeah, I think the 9.5 number is absurdly low.
1: If it's 10, like.
10: I mean, call it what it is. If that's the number, then the odds makers are saying, we don't think Joe Burrow is going to play 17 games.
1: We don't think the Bengals are a legit Super Bowl contender.
10: Because I don't think if Burrow plays 17, they're anywhere south of that.
1: So I guess I'm searching for the disconnect. Because there seems to be a thought process here in Cincinnati that does not match the national perception. And that always, you know, that worries me. Like,
10: what lens are you looking at it through?
1: I'll go back to 2 years ago, UC basketball. And everybody was super excited, ranked team coming into the season. They made it into the top 15. I said before the season, they don't have a single top 100 player.
10: Yeah.
1: Like, somebody asked, I think one of the questions on one of the podcasts was like, what's your biggest concern? So this is a team without, and it wasn't, there were some top 100 lists that didn't have a Cincinnati Bearcat.
10: Right.
1: There were no top 100 lists that had a Cincinnati Bearcat.
10: Yeah.
1: And ultimately that played out. That was a team without a leader. That was a team without a go-to guy. And the prognosticators were right that Cincinnati was not a team with legitimate, like, high-end talent. This is a Bengals team with legitimate high-end talent, but... Is it just, and this is the only thing I can come back to, is Burrow's health. Like, it's cooked in that we don't believe in the Bengals because we don't believe Joe Burrow's going to play 17 games.
10: I think it's mixed in with Burrow's health. I also think if I'm asking a question about the offense, I would ask about another year of Orlando Brown.
1: Yeah.
10: Wasn't great last year. And I would ask about the depth on the offensive line
1: up front. That's everywhere.
10: Right. But you're going to get that everywhere. I would go back to the worry of him playing 17 games because... You can't tell me if he plays all 17, they're not contending. Because if not, then that's a complete failure. The talent they have on this roster that they've assembled, that would be a complete and utter failure. Maybe there's worry still about Dexter Lawrence coming off a down year. Worried about the linebacking core and how that plays in. But, yeah, I match that, Chad, with my thoughts on the AFC North. I am bullish that Baltimore shouldn't be receiving the praise they're getting.
1: Agree. Well, I mean, I think Jesse Minter is going to be good. Yes. I don't know that
10: it's still his first year with a new offensive coordinator.
1: Yeah.
10: And a very unique skill set with Lamar Jackson. Pittsburgh and Cleveland, I don't think they're there. There are teams that I think are getting a lot more love that I don't see And that's when you try like locally to take the blinders off.
1: Yeah.
10: Because we talk about it every single day.
1: Yeah.
10: I've tried to do that and I still don't see the path where this team isn't competing.
1: I agree. I think, boy, and if it's not.
10: Yeah.
1: It's not. Also, right. Taryn and I took inspiration from this show on Monday.
10: Mm.
1: And today we tried the Sacred Beast for lunch.
10: Oh.
0: You didn't bring us any?
1: No.
10: Wow.
1: Austin.
10: Mike, if you're listening right now, that's what happens.
1: Austin, you're going to have to chip in.
0: I know. I saw the prices.
10: Oh. How was it, though?
1: Very good. I'd go in the eights, like low eights.
10: Oh. Okay.
1: I had the
10: now,
1: French.
10: Mike said best burger ever.
1: No.
10: Okay.
1: No.
10: All right.
1: And look, some of that could be got it to go.
10: Toppings.
1: Got it to go. Had to transport it from, OTR to Kenwood. Sure. So it wasn't the freshest burger in the world. I'll give them credit. I got the French burger, which has got the au poivre sauce.
0: Huh? Come on.
1: Au poivre.
10: Huh?
1: It's French gravy, like brown gravy.
10: Yeah, I'm good.
0: Oh.
1: It was very good. Okay. And then Mornay, which is just a bechamel with cheese. You know what a bechamel is, right?
10: I'm more of a Morbi guy. Not as much on the Mornay.
1: It was very good. Okay. You could tell it was very, very good quality beef.
10: Sure.
1: Wagyu?
0: Beef.
1: I don't know. I don't think it was Wagyu, but it was.
10: I'm just throwing random stuff out there.
0: You ever had Wagyu meatballs?
1: Wagyu meatballs are amazing.
0: Unbelievable.
1: But it was very good. I don't know at that price point. I got the double.
10: Oh.
1: Because it was just a couple dollars more for the double. If you're going to go all in. If you're going to pay $21 for a single, you might as well pay $25 for a double.
10: Agreed.
1: So I did that. It was very filling. I liked it. It was a good burger. I would Duke's in San Diego that Mike always gives me a hard time about. That's still ahead of Sacred Beast, I think.
10: Mike, waiting on hold right now to tell you.
1: That Guy Fieri thinks it's the best burger.
0: Jeff Ruby is the one.
1: It was good. Taryn liked his. Taryn said it reminded him a little bit. He got just the regular. He didn't go the fancy burger. He said it was like an elevated big boy.
10: Huh. Okay. I can't do big boy without the hot fudge cake.
1: Yeah, I'm kind of craving something sweet. Like, it was very rich.
10: Yeah.
1: So I'm kind of, I thought about, I had a little extra time.
10: Make a stop?
1: Was I going to run, like, after we had the burger, like, run and get something sweet?
10: And then you got into show prep and
1: I just today's didn't, show. I didn't Clearly. Want to, like, we're looking for Mo. Like, I didn't want that. We're looking for Chad.
10: Yeah.
1: And Chad's at Arby's getting a, chocolate milkshake. Like,
10: those
1: I didn't.
10: Good, too.
1: I didn't want to do that.
0: Sounds pretty good. I've had a sweet tooth for the last 30 minutes.
10: Yeah.
1: Austin, can we come up with something to get something sweet, like, delivered here for...
0: I mean, Tony's not doing anything. He could just swing by and come back.
1: He could.
10: I got stuff going on.
1: You don't?
10: No, he doesn't. A lot of stuff.
1: You don't?
10: Huge
1: what?
10: Stuff. What? I can't mention
0: Pick
10: it on there.
0: Yeah, for yourself.
10: There's a lot of stuff behind the scenes right now.
1: Yeah, going and getting us something.
10: There's a lot
0: I want that
10: going
0: peach
10: on.
0: Ice cream from Grater's across the street.
1: Yeah. Sounds good.
10: When they start sponsoring a part of the show, I'd be happy to do it.
0: Double scoop in a dish, Tone. Thanks, bud.
1: Hey, Penn Station cookies. Go get some Penn Station cookies.
0: Yeah, you can walk
10: over
0: there.
10: Get back on board with us. I'd love the cookies, too.
1: They sponsored for a long time.
10: I know. Come back. Come back.
0: I once saw a red at that Penn Station. He was traded 2 weeks later.
10: Who was it that I saw over there?
1: Skyline Have Dessert.
0: You saw John Buccigross.
10: John Bucci.
0: The new voice of NHL 27.
1: They're a sponsor of the show, right? Yeah. You can go Skyline and get us some dessert.
10: Yeah. What do they have?
1: I don't know.
0: I think they have cheesecakes and
10: cheesecake?
0: Stuff.
10: Cheesecake? I don't need cheesecake.
0: I don't either.
10: That's a story for another day.
0: Cheesecake is
10: You're
0: nice.
10: Back in tomorrow. Maybe I'll make something happen tomorrow.
0: No chance.
10: Like I said, my schedule's just crazy today.
1: I got Taryn Sacred Beast today for lunch.
10: Yeah. That's good.
1: That's like a third of what I make today.
10: That's another topic. That's probably for off air. Chad Brendel is next. We're done. Have a great rest of your Wednesday and enjoy the Mo Wagger Show with Chad Brendel on ESPN 1530 Cincinnati Sports Station.

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12: It's August 2023, a county government meeting in Pennsylvania's Lehigh Valley. A young woman, early 20s, steps up to the mic to speak.
13: My two-month-old son was happily drinking milk from his bottle when he quickly started choking, turned blue, and went limp. My boyfriend transported our son to the changing table as I grabbed an anti-choking device and my boyfriend began assembling it. Two pumps of the device and my son was conscious, gasping for air and coughing up milk.
12: They all went to the ER to make sure the baby was okay.
13: But upon arriving at Lehigh Valley Hospital, the diagnosis quickly became something so different.
12: One of the doctors had a theory.
13: She stated to my father and mother-in-law that we are young, first-time parents who got frustrated with our baby and violently shook him to make him stop crying, and a confession would only make things easier for us.
12: The parents were told to leave the hospital without their son, and he wouldn't come home for 7 whole months.
13: I'm a postpartum mom dealing with the grief and the trauma of my son being ripped from my arms, and I'm a mom who lost everything in less than 24 hours due to one doctor's misdiagnosis. Enough is enough.
12: And then the next person speaks, and the next one. The stories they tell form a pattern of parents walking into a Lehigh Valley hospital to get help for a child, only to leave without them. And the same doctor's name kept coming up again and again, a pediatrician.
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12: That's what I wanted to know too. From Serial Productions and the New York Times, I'm Diane Neary. And this is The Preventionist, a story about a doctor and the rise of a powerful field of pediatric medicine.
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16: I'm Christine Lisi. England and Argentina resuming one of the fiercest rivalries in international soccer in the semifinals of the World Cup, one that dates back to 1962. They are just underway from Atlanta. The winner takes on Spain in Sunday's final. NBA, the Warriors among the teams still in the race for free agent LeBron James. Draymond Green already made his pitch to the 41-year-old during a recent golf outing. Steph Curry presented his case today on Good Morning America.
17: The Bay, we know how to win. It's beautiful weather, great golf. I know he's into that. But like you said, the USA experience that we had, the battles that we had over the years, we just know how to play basketball. And I think that he would enjoy, just the idea of what it means to finish your career the right way.
16: Stephen LeBron did win gold at the 2024 Paris Olympics. Baseball Astros finalizing a trade that would send oft-injured righty Lance McCullers and lefty Colton Gordon to the NL Central leading Brewers. Not yet known what Houston's getting in return. Astros three out in the AL West, game and a half out of the final AL wildcard spot.
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20: 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Well, we do have traffic slowing on 74 eastbound approaching 275 as we have a crash with the left lane taken up. 275 east at the Indiana-Kentucky state line. Slowdowns here due to bridge construction work, and that'll be wrapping up in a bit. Sheed Road between Copper Creek and Denier Lane is blocked with fallen power lines in Coleraine Township. I'm Rick Schrempf with traffic.
21: Weather.
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0: Here we go. Wednesday in the Queen City. Mo Egger Show. Chad Brendel. Still not Mo Egger. Still here for the rest of the week. How about that? Thank you for choosing me. Taryn Bland on the ones and two. Taryn, this is where we get into the grind of All-Star Week, right? Like, this is where it gets risky, gets tough. We don't have a Reds game until Friday night at 8:40 p.m. We're still a couple weeks short of the start of Bengals training camp. Still a couple weeks short at the open of Cincinnati camp, which is no longer at Camp Higher Ground. So we can no longer refer to it as, you know, heading out to Higher Ground or getting getting their camp started out in the woods of Indiana. It will be on campus now at the new indoor practice facility. The Reds are not in contention, so they're not going to make a trade like we saw the Brewers do today. There's just not a lot of meat on the bone right now. By the way, the Brewers get Lance McCullers Jr. from the Astros. McCullers has not had a great year this year. But the Brewers lost a starting pitcher. They needed a starting pitcher. The Brewers are a functional, well-run organization. And as a result, they have a problem. They're proactive in trying to solve that problem. And that's also something you can do when you're winning. Not when you're hovering, which even at their best of late, that's what this franchise does. You had what? 3 years ago, they were 10 games over 500. In the middle of that season, the season that Ellie came up and things really felt great for the future of this franchise. Since then, not great. 10 games over at that point in the 2023 season and well under 500 since then. And it makes you even more envious when you hear of the Brewers doing things that a good franchise does, doing things that a front office and ownership group that are connected, that have a plan, that have a purpose. And that purpose is trying to win a World Series. Maybe they don't. Maybe there are restrictions that keep them from toppling the Dodgers. But boy, they're sure as heck giving it a shot. The Reds? Not so much. The wide receiver rankings came out. It's been rankings week at ESPN. These are not just an ESPN employees rankings, NFL executives, NFL scouts, front office personnel, coaches. Jeremy Fowler sends out, the ballots or whatever and compiles these lists. Wide receiver today, the only one left. Tomorrow we get safety. Wide receiver today. Ja'Marr Chase, number one. Justin Jefferson, number two. Jackson Smith and Jigba, number three. Puka Nacua, number four. Amon-Ra St. Brown, Number five, CeeDee Lamb. Number six, George Pickens. Seven, Nico Collins. Eight, AJ Brown. Nine, Devontae Adams. 10. I will say, we'll get into this list later, but I will say there's something very interesting to me when there's conversation about Joe Burrow. And that conversation about Joe Burrow is, well, Joe Burrow, in large part, is Joe Burrow because the Bengals are very good at wide receiver. There's two teams on this list with two wide receivers. The Bengals aren't one of them. The Los Angeles Rams have two top 10 wide receivers. The Dallas Cowboys have two top 10 wide receivers. When I looked at those bits on Matthew Stafford and Dak Prescott, I didn't see any mention of, you know, these guys might only be here or these guys are in large part here because they've got a really talented duo of wide receivers next to them. I find that interesting. I find that interesting that this is a narrative that continues to follow Joe Burrow. It followed him in college at LSU. He had Justin Jefferson and Ja'Marr Chase at LSU. So that must have been why he was great. He's got Chase and Higgins here. Higgins, not even in the like first group of honorable mentions. He's in like others receiving votes on this list, which I find pretty fascinating that this narrative continues to follow Burrow when I think, like, you know, if you go to Matt Hasselbeck on Wednesday when the quarterback list came out, I appreciate that Matt Hasselbeck just didn't feed you a line of kind of BS and just basically said, look, until Burrow shows that he's healthy, then I'm a little bit, you know, a little bit more hesitant to have him at the top of the list than other guys. And I think that's fair. He's played six NFL seasons. Three of them have seen him miss significant time. And, I think it's a little frustrating because the three seasons he's been healthy, he went to the Super Bowl, he went to the AFC Championship game, and then had what should have been, by all accounts, an MVP season. Except the defense was bad and the team didn't win. And when the team doesn't win, you're not going to win MVP unless you do something insane. So I respect Hasselbeck for at least cutting to the chase. No pun intended on that one. Because Joe Burrow's not, I mean, look. Is it a luxury to have two really good wide receivers? Of course it is if you're a quarterback. Would we be talking about Josh Allen different if he had two guys like Jefferson and Chase? Sure. But the Bills have chose not to build their team that way. That's not Joe Burrow's fault. The Bengals had a very difficult decision 5 years ago or whatever it was. Do we take a potential Hall of Fame tackle in Penei Sewell, or do we take a potential Hall of Fame wide receiver in Ja'Marr Chase? The Bengals weighed those options and decided we're taking Chase. We're giving Joe a guy that, you know, as he has developed, as he has progressed, as his career has gone on, has learned to play every spot in the offense in terms of a pass catcher. He's learned how to move around. He's learned how to be a motion guy. He's learned how to be a slot guy. He's learned how to be, you know, not a ton, but a little bit of a gadget guy at times if they want him to. He's learned how to make life really hard on a defense with his skills. He's won a triple crown. I think that's, you know, if you really get down to it, that's probably a big part of when you're making a ranking like this, why a guy like Ja'Marr Chase gets number one over Justin Jefferson. Jefferson also had a down year last year, really for something that wasn't his fault, which was, the franchise made a bad decision at quarterback. Sam Darnold at 1,500 yards with Jefferson in 2024. Barely 1,000 yards with the J.J. McCarthy experiment last year. But those things are going to impact because, again, Taryn and I talked about this a couple days ago. They say that this is a ranking of, like, where people stand currently, first and foremost. Not a five-year projection, not a... what's the exact wording that they use here on this piece? I want to get it right. Not a five-year projection or a career achievement award, but meant to answer a simple question. Who are the best players right now? Well, what that really means is what players had the best year last year, but that's... They'll redo this for next year, and guess what? It'll be different because some guys will move up, some guys will move down. So it's not a true, this is what we think year over year. It's who's trending up, who's trending down, and an attempt to rank that. But Ja'Marr Chase deserves his number one spot, deserves his flowers. All-Star game. Last night, did they replace the National League roster with just Cincinnati Reds?
1: I can't tell you. I didn't watch a second instead of the final out.
0: I mean, I didn't watch a ton of it. One, I was here and then had to do some Bearcat Journal stuff. Wink, wink, nudge, nudge, and then had to go home and do some more work there where, you know, it was on, but it wasn't the number one priority in the Brendel household last night. Mike's mad at me. Mike was texting me wanting to talk about the game. I wasn't home yet. I was driving as the game was going on. I missed Cody Bellinger getting the 2 RBI single. It wasn't intentional, Mike. Just, you know, some stuff to do. Taryn, I don't get to pause my Bearcat Journal responsibilities because Mo's on vacation. I'd like to sometimes, but that, you know, still gotta handle a little bit of both. But, I mean, I know when I checked in and like was finally getting settled at my desk last night, it was like the seventh inning. The National League had one hit. One hit. Yikes.
1: Not good, Bob.
0: Bad. In fact, bad, Taryn. The last out of the night made by Sal Stewart. But he didn't strike out. It's good. The National League struck out 15 times last night. The American League struck out 12 times. The National League ended up with 3 hits. The American League wins 4-0. Vargas with a home run. A scary... Pretty scary moment last night with Caminero from Tampa Bay, Junior Caminero, hit on the hand, and I mean, it sounded like his hand exploded. Like, it sounded bad. And fortunately, x-rays negative. Sounds like he'll be okay. Might miss a little time to get that thing, to get that bruise down and healed back up. But yeah, not a lot to discuss really from that game on a National League team where I think the starters got one hit. Juan Soto with the only hit by a National League starter. Pete Crow Armstrong got a hit, and Otto Lopez from the Marlins got a hit. Those are the only three hits for the National League. American League, you had the Vargas homer, Cody Bellinger with MVP. Congrats to Mike with two RBIs. And then the only other RBI besides Vargas was Ben Rice from the Yankees. Just kind of a collective pitching effort. Nobody threw more than an inning. Bunch of guys just kind of coming in and getting an out or two for the American League, National League. And Christopher Sanchez wasn't on his game early. Gave up three hits, three earned runs. Did strike out two, but he walked two. And in a game where the National League offense just couldn't get it done, those two first-inning runs from Bellinger were more than enough. More than enough. World Cup ongoing right now. England and Argentina.

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0: remix action. Hello, it's the soul.
1: Trooping in with the Jungle Patrol. And this one's about the chaos.
0: Look, here's the deal. Like, you know, there might not be a ton of sports on today's show. I'm just going to be honest with you. I've got sports topics. But if I can avoid, like, I still got two more days to get through. I'm losing Taryn tomorrow and Friday. So, you know, I've asked Taryn before. He hasn't been able to put this together. So that I've got like a playlist of things that the producer can use when I'm in. Much like Mo's got one and I guess 360's got one. We haven't been able to work that out yet. I think Taryn just wants me to realize how much I need him.
2: Yeah, I need to hold some value to this company. I can't just get through with myself.
0: So. Right. So if I have to go like, you know, a regular, like Drew tries, he's picked up over the, you know, we've worked together quite a bit. He's picked up some things, but I think Taryn wants it to be like, you know, if anybody's going to play Talib Kweli, it's going to be Taryn. Like, he's not going to give that secret sauce to Drew. And that's fine. I understand that. But, you know, we're going to do what we can to get through today and then get to the backside of the week. And then hopefully, like, by Friday, there's a Reds game. We'll be able to get back into, like, you know, regular sports. But Brian wants to talk 90s hip hop. And if you ever want to ensure that you're going to get on the air on this show, talking 90s hip hop is probably the best way to do it. Brian, how's it going?
3: Oh, I'm doing great. How are you doing, Chad?
0: I'm here. I'm getting paid to be here. I'm good.
3: Well, grace is very much an overstatement. I'm doing fine at work, so, you know, work, whatever.
0: Right.
3: Is there a better genre of music than 90s hip hop? Like that, because I think the kids still like it. Like, I'm an old man like you, 46.
0: Yeah, I'm 48.
3: I think it doesn't seem to get ever die. Like, I still think it's popular with youngins, the oldins.
0: Yeah, I mean, look, genre. Tara might disagree with this. I don't think hip hop is anywhere near what it used to be.
3: No way.
0: Like the production is different. The rhymes are different. The, like, mumble rap, I can completely do without. I will say, like, 60s and 70s rock and roll was pretty, like, there's a lot of staying. Like, there's still classic rock stations, although those classic rock stations are playing songs from our childhood now, Brian, and I don't like that.
3: I realize that.
0: At all. Like 60s and 70s, like, you still hear Led Zeppelin and the Beatles and Pink Floyd, and like, there's still a lot of that in today's culture, but 90s hip hop's right up there. I mean, it's absolutely, you know, Tupac, yeah. Biggie, Outkast, you name it. It's right up there.
3: Yeah, I would like the Roots. I like Tribe Called Quest. Oh, yeah. They caught me when I was the kid. I mean, they have the night. Their production back in the days, I don't think the bass line is as hard as newer bass. Like, I have subs, so I know. But,
0: you know, right. We had different speakers back then, Brian.
3: No, I have subs now.
0: Oh.
3: Don't get me wrong. No, I got three of them.
0: Okay.
3: It hits. But they're not quite as, like, big as the modern bass lines that I listen to. But they're still nice. They're just not as thunderous, I guess. The production is different.
0: Yeah, the production's definitely different. Look, yeah. Brian, I cried for 3 days when Fife died. Literally 3 days. My wife, Kelly, thought I was a crazy person. I was so upset when Fife Dog passed away. I sat in my office with my headphones on, listening to Tribe, randomly shedding tears for 3 days.
3: I can only picture it. And about the hydration break, we can just call it what it is. It's called a commercial break. It's not. It's all about money.
0: No. They're not allowed to show commercials.
3: They do show commercials during the hydration break.
0: They started doing it as the tournament went on. But when they introduced the hydration breaks, one of the ways that they justified it was, it's not a commercial break. Like they, if like you go back early in the tournament, they would maybe do like a picture in picture type thing, but like it was not just like we do in sports here in America where we just, hey, at the 22 minute mark, we call it TV timeout and take a break. They tried to like make it not that. I would be perfectly okay if they said halfway through each half in soccer, we get a commercial break, but they're trying to like, you know, it's not that. It's not. Well, yes, it is. Yes, it is.
3: Come on. Exactly what it is. It's a freaking, I mean, Fox wants to make more money. FIFA wants to make more money. How you make more money? You have more ads.
0: Well, Fox paid a bunch of money for the rights to the World Cup. So they want to sell those advertisements to make their money back. But they won't call it that.
3: But FIFA wants to make more money, too. So they think, oh, well, we'll do this little agreement. It's all about the money. We know that.
0: I agree. I just they've worked hard through this tournament to like make it feel like that was not the reason for the hydration breaks. And it's kind of why I've been making this point. Like, you're inside in Atlanta. You do not need, there is no need for a water break. None.
3: It's not 94 and 80% humidity out like it's right now. So if you're outside working, you do need a hydration break because it's hot.
0: Well, and also, like, if you need a hydration break, just, like, run your guys, like, in a marathon, how they got to, like, run by the sideline and get a drink. Just have them run by the sideline and somebody hand them a cup of water. You'll be fine.
3: They really should do that. Did they do that in real, like, in youth soccer?
0: Yeah.
3: Like, when it's really hot out, when there's not. Okay, yeah. Then, well, yeah, just have a little cup.
0: Yeah.
3: So you can see Messi running by, you know, getting a little cup of water.
0: Take a shot of water, and then he's off and good to go till halftime.
3: Yeah, he's unbelievable. He I don't think he ages. I wonder what. I don't. He must have the best genetics ever. But he's gotten better with age.
0: He has. I mean, he's been the best player in this tournament.
3: He really has. And he
0: 38 or whatever.
3: Like 10 years ago. Yeah, and he was. I think he's gotten better. I think he's gotten more skillful. It's unbelievable.
0: I saw a clip that 8 years ago when he came off the pitch. When he came off the field, I hate that they make us try to use their terminology. When he came off the field at the World Cup 8 years ago, the announcer was like, that might be it. That might be the last we see of Messi in the World Cup. And 8 years later, he's the best player in the damn tournament.
3: Yeah, he's been unbelievable. I went to, what was it? When Miami played
0: FC
3: Cincinnati. Yeah. And I saw Messi absolutely just dominated the game. It was like a man playing with a bunch of boys. Like, yeah. it wasn't fair. He is just so much better than the competition in MLS. It's unbelievable.
0: Yeah, no doubt. Brian, I appreciate the call. It is still nothing. England, Argentina, 36 minutes into the game.
3: All right. Well, you take care, guy, and
0: appreciate go Bearcats. It. Go Bearcats. Thanks, Brian. See you. See, if you want to do that, you want to just call and talk, just call and talk today. Whatever you want to talk about. Everybody can be mic'd today. Just call and we'll chat about whatever's on your mind to get us through the middle of the week for All-Star Week. I don't have any guests scheduled. Phone lines are open all day. You're going to make me look bad if nobody calls. Don't make me look bad. I'm here trying, people. I'm trying. Take a break. More after this. Cincinnati's ESPN 1530.
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5: 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Shade Road currently blocked off. This is due to fallen power cables between Copper Creek and Denier Lane, that's east of Gaines Road. Also, Willow Pond Boulevard closed off due to a gas leak. Avoid the area between US 22 and State Route 48. I'm Eddie Zellick with traffic.
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0: think people understand. What was LL when this came out? 15, 16, 17?
1: Yeah, like 17.
0: His first album was 14, right? I think he came out. I think he debuted when he was like 14. I think they saw, like, when he came back. It was in 87. This was 87?
1: Yep.
0: So, yeah, if he came out in like 84, 85, he was like 14, 15 years old. I think people, like, when the Eminem song from last year released, people were like, what? The younger crowd was like, hold on a minute. LL can go. People are picking up on, like, people are picking up on the vibe, Taryn. Jason wants to talk about a little bit of everything. Hi, Jason. Let's talk about a little bit of everything.
2: How you doing, Jared?
0: I'm awesome. Taryn and I had some pretty good burgers today from Sacred Beast. We're going to get into that as the show goes on. Maybe your what's your best burger in Cincinnati? What's your favorite burger in Cincinnati?
2: Oh, dude, I love the Frisch's.
0: Are you a patty melt guy? The buddy?
2: I'm the double big boy.
0: Just
2: guy.
0: Double big boy, okay. Brawny lad, was that what their patty melt was called?
2: Yeah.
0: My dad was a big brawny lad guy. Till they changed the rye bread and then he was out.
2: Their coleslaw is awesome.
0: What you got?
2: I just wanted to say I've gone through some health issues for the past couple months.
0: Yeah.
2: And being able to listen to during load management months and stuff like that, listening to you and Mo when he's there and listening to Tony and Austin, it's just, I just want to say thanks, man.
0: Appreciate it, you, man. Look.
2: And it made a hard time a little bit easier.
0: I will say this, John, or Jason. I have been through difficult times myself. And completely understand where you are coming from on having some things that help pull you through. So I when my wife died, I was lost for a good 18 months. And I mean, I didn't listen to myself. I'm not that egotistical, but there were podcasts, there were shows, there were things that got me through those tough times. And it means a lot that I can help be part of that for you. So thank you, man. I appreciate it.
2: No, I appreciate you. Good. You know, having 6 hours of just not having to think about stuff is,
0: it helps. It definitely helps for sure.
2: For sure. All right, Jeff.
0: Appreciate have you. A good one, buddy. Thanks. A good one.
2: Yep. See you.
0: Scott, do we got time to sneak in one more?
1: Here we go, Ty.
0: Let's go to John in Boston. John, how are you?
3: Chad, how are you? Stay strong, my friend Jason. Things will get better.
0: Things will get better, my man. And look.
3: Absolutely.
0: It's important, I think, to understand that, like, these are the things that are helping me get through.
3: Absolutely. I mean, I'm losing my vision. It's getting worse by the day. But I'm fine with it. I'm staying strong. But you guys keep me entertained from 1,000 miles away. I listen to FAN in the morning because Boston sports talk radio can be really, really toxic. It's like there's a lot of hatred.
0: Yeah.
3: People here are just miserable. Like, you know, it's much cooler to listen to the Midwesterners, and actually FAN is a blast to listen to as well. So we all get together and I think we all help each other out, and that's great. And again, my condolences on your loss of your wife. And
0: thank you.
3: I know that's, almost that is irreplaceable for sure. How I go from there to what I wanted to call about.
0: You're all right.
3: Easy. But anyway, when someone criticizes my quarterback, Joe Burrow, I think a signal goes off and I have to defend him. So I think when you look at Ja'Marr Chase, yes, he's the best wide receiver in football without question, but I'm going to go back to 2022. Chase missed 4 games. And in those 4 games, Burrow completed 70% of his passes for 1,117 yards, nearly 280 yards. Per game, 8 touchdowns, 2 interceptions, a 108 passer rating. They won 3 of the 4 games, including a win over Kansas City. So I think he could be just fine. without the best receiver in football. He's to me the best quarterback in football, so it kind of goes hand in hand.
0: I just think when we get these evaluations, a lot, and look, I do these things like all the time, and I try to stay away from this. I try to avoid this because I hate when people do it. If you're worried about Joe Burrow's health, just say it. Don't go, well, he's got Jamar and he's got T, so I don't know if he's really that good to begin. You know he's that good. If you don't think he's that good, then you're not good at being an NFL analyst.
3: Exactly.
0: If you want to say, I'm worried that he's not going to play 17 games, we're all worried that he's not going to play 17 games.
3: For sure.
0: That's fair.
3: Here's the thing, right? Since he's been there, they're 48-35 when he starts.
0: Yeah.
3: That includes 5 wins in the postseason. When he doesn't start, they're 7-16. I mean, that's pretty drastic, right? We saw last year, 1-8 without him, 5-3 with him. And he wasn't even all that great last year. I mean, he's coming back from a traumatic injury.
0: Yeah.
3: He wasn't himself those last 6 weeks, and he was still good enough to win 3 of those games. And it's just, sometimes we read too much into it instead of just saying, this guy is in the discussion as the best quarterback in football, and personally think he is the best quarterback in football.
0: I can't remember who it was yesterday that said it basically perfectly. If not for the injury concerns, he's 1 or 2. He's 1 or 2. But the injury concerns are real, and that has to be a factor if you're talking about who's the best quarterback in the world right now. Joe Burrow's played 6 seasons. He's missed portions of 3. We can't confidently say, like you can basically with Josh Allen, or you have been able to at least to this point, that he's an Iron Man, that he's going to be out there, he's going to battle through it. So that dings him a little bit. But when he's on the field, who's better?
3: Yeah, there's a slew of people that agree with us, from Micah Parsons to old offensive linemen like Mark Schlereth and Damian Woody think he's the best quarterback. Troy Aikman thinks he's the best quarterback. I think every person named Manning thinks he's the best quarterback. And the thing with his injuries, it's not like he showed up to camp 22 pounds overweight and pulled a hamstring. I mean, those are catastrophic injuries.
0: Right.
3: Like, I don't know who survives those. Like, ACL, MCL, PCL. I didn't know there were that many CLs in your knee. He had that ripped apart as a rookie. Then the wrist injury, and then last year, I don't know if you could get rid of the ball in 1.3 seconds because Eric Armstead was at his legs 1.3 seconds after the snap. Now, those are like car crash injuries. It's not like he's bailing out because he doesn't feel good. So I think, I admire his toughness. I think he's one of the toughest quarterbacks. So
0: yeah, for sure.
3: I just hope he stays healthy, and I think they go very, very deep this year. Let's hope so.
0: I agree. Thanks, John. Appreciate it.
3: All right, Chad, you take care.
0: Take care. Mike, don't worry. We'll get you at the start of hour 2. I wanted to give you some time. I know you're gonna talk about Cody Bellinger. You're gonna talk about the All-Star break or game, and you needed a little time. I didn't want to box you in. You'll get that time at the top of the hour. Cincinnati's ESPN 1530.
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5: 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Willow Pond Boulevard remains closed off due to a gas leak that's in both directions between US 22 and State Route 48, and Sheed Road blocked due to fallen power cables. Avoid the area between Copper Creek and Denier Lane that's over east of Gaines Road. I'm Eddie Zellick with traffic.
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4: I'm Christine Lisi. A spot in the World Cup final on the line today in Atlanta with England and Argentina clashing in the semis. They are scoreless at halftime. Spain awaits the winner on Sunday. NBA, much like his Warriors teammate Draymond Green did recently, guard Steph Curry made his pitch to convince LeBron James to choose Golden State. During an appearance on Good Morning America, Curry cited the beautiful weather, great golf, and that the Warriors know how to win. LeBron, the free agent, his list, likely three or four teams, notes ESPN NBA reporter Dave McMenamin.
5: Miami, Cleveland, and Philadelphia as the three top front runners. I would include Golden State in that list just based on conversations with people in Golden State who don't believe that they're out of it at this time. But I wouldn't venture a handicapping system beyond that right now.
4: Dave McMenamin on the Rich Eisen Show. Baseball, the Astros finalizing a trade to send right-hander Lance McCullers Jr. and lefty Colton Gordon to the NL Central leading Brewers in exchange for minor leaguer Jaden Fielder, who is the son of former major leaguer Prince Fielder.
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7: 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Willow Pond Boulevard remains closed off due to a gas leak that's in both directions between US 22 and State Route 48. And Sheed Road blocked due to fallen power cables. Avoid the area between Copper Creek and Denier Lane that's over east of Gaines Road. I'm Eddie Zellick with traffic.
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0: Hour number two, the Mo Egger Show, Cincinnati's ESPN 1530, Chad Brendel. In this week for Mo Egger, having a blast. Thank you for choosing me. We keep on keeping on. Hump day of All-Star Week. Cincinnati sports on pause, to put it mildly. FC Cincinnati will not be back in action until a week from today. They resume MLS play against Vancouver. They did get a win Friday over Burnley, 3-1. J.J. Watt goes home sad. I don't hate that. Still got a couple weeks before Bengals training camp kicks off, a couple days after that. Year four of the Scott Satterfield era will kick off. Maybe by Friday we'll start to get a little bit of a look into UC football, as it's an important season for Scott Satterfield. The progress has been slow. It has not been, you know, what many have hoped for in the first 3 years of the Big 12. An important, important year for Scott Satterfield and the Cincinnati Bearcats. So we'll get to that as the week goes on, and we exhaust all available topics to get through the week. Reds back Friday night. Brady Singer on the mound. It will be interesting to see what the status of Chase Burns is going into the second half. He did not participate in the All-Star game. Had a chance if he hadn't, you know, felt that groin pull a little bit the week prior was Wednesday of last week. His last start, he could have been the All-Star starter, which would have been awesome. But unfortunately, we didn't see him pitch. What is that going to look like as he develops? Good stuff from Charlie Goldsmith yesterday about Sal going into, you know, the manager's room at the All-Star game and saying, "Hey, teach me. What do I need to know? What are the important things that I need to know to be the best MLB baseball player I can be?" You love to see that type of curiosity from a guy, initiative from a guy. It doesn't seem fake with him. It doesn't seem like an act. It seems like he is going to do that for the betterment of his game, for the betterment of his career. And that's the type of guy you can not only build around, but just as a fan, really enjoy watching when he's on your team. And it seems like Chase Burns has kind of got some of that to him as well. So in a season of, we got to do this for another 2.5-3 months. There are at least a couple bright spots. Burger Week in Cincinnati, Taryn. It's National Hot Dog Day. I didn't know it was national. Did you know it's National Hot Dog Day?
1: Did not. Then you changed to National Glizzy Day.
0: National Glizzy Day. Now, I don't know that I would have gotten us glizzies today. I might have. I'm not a...
1: We kind of had glizzies on Monday.
0: Yeah, we had cheese conies with some Skyline. I'm not a... Other than like a cheese coney. I'm not a stuff on my hot dog guy. Like, you know, the hot dog restaurants you can go and they have all the different, you know, you can get pulled pork and mac and cheese on a hot dog.
1: Yeah, or good. Ketchup, mustard, and if I'm feeling frisky, barbecue sauce.
0: Yeah, I'm a ketchup and mustard guy. I know some people don't like the ketchup. Whatever. That's your personal preference. I'm not going to mock you for not enjoying some delicious tomato condiment on your hot dog, I enjoy it. I think it goes well with the mustard with the hot dog. Like, I'm just, look, I'm not above a gas station hot dog, Taryn. Now, there's got to be an inspection that takes place when you walk into the gas station. You can tell from the gas station whether or not you're going to eat a hot dog. You can also tell from the roller what kind of attention and if other people have been getting hot dogs from that same gas station. The big problem, I tried to get a hot dog on the drive back from Orlando. Just like I didn't feel like getting a full meal. I didn't want to be like, you know, full and trying to drive as we were getting into the night shift. So I tried to get the buns are so bad at gas stations anymore. I guess for sanitary reasons, they're like an individual plastic now. Remember, you used to just be able to get like there would be a pack of buns and you just take one of the buns and you get yourself a hot dog.
1: Correct.
0: Now they're in these individually wrapped plastic. The buns are stale. Like almost always the buns are stale. The bun was awful. The hot dog actually was pretty good. It was a racetrack. You ever been to a racetrack gas station down near Atlanta?
1: Of course.
0: You know what they have, Taryn? Soft serve ice cream. Like 10 different flavors of soft serve ice cream. You can get a cone, get you some soft serve, and then they got a toppings bar you can put on the ice cream. But the hot dog was not good. But anyways, Burger Week. Today, we tried what everybody is proclaiming the best burger in Cincinnati, Sacred Beast. I thought it was good. I enjoyed it. Mike in LA has hyped it up. I guess it was on Guy Fieri. Hyped it up as like the best burger in the country, which is coming from a guy when he had it. I will say we did not eat it there. I did not meet you at Sacred Beast and have this burger and then come into work, which maybe we should have done that for dexterity's sake. But you had work to do. You had to be here. You were here when I got here working. But I thought it was good. I had the French burger, had au poivre sauce. You tried some au poivre sauce. What did you think?
1: It was all right.
0: It's just, it's like a French gravy.
1: Yeah.
0: Like a pan sauce. And the Mornay sauce I thought was really good. It was a good burger.
1: Nothing I'm going out of my way for, the sauce, that is.
0: At that price, it was like the double was like $27. I enjoyed it. I thought it was good. I would have it in the eights. It did not blow me away. Maybe that is my mistake for not getting it and eating it there. But now Mike's going to tell me why I'm wrong. I would prefer Duke's. If I had a chance, if you had two burgers in front of me, Duke's Burgers in San Diego or the French burger from Sacred Beast, I would go Duke's. That's my final ruling, Mike. But I thought the Sacred Beast was really good. Mike, are you there? All that, Taryn, and he's not there. Unbelievable. Unbelievable. That was a lead up specifically for Mike. We've been talking about this Sacred Beast burger for 2 days. I get it. I set it up. I go to talk to Mike about it. No, Mike. We'll try real quick. Mike, are you there? Mike, Mike, Mike. Todd. All right, we'll put Mike on hold. We'll try to come back to him. Jack wants to talk about his best burger in Cincinnati. I got a couple on my list that are at the top of the list, Jack. I'm interested in what's on yours.
2: Hey, look, so the best burger, you got to go across the river.
0: Herb and Thelma's.
2: But Bard's Burgers, best burger around.
0: Bard's is awesome. Without question, Bard's is awesome. I love Bard's.
2: Like, I don't know if we're counting across the river Cincinnati in this, but Bard's Burgers, hands down.
0: Are you a Herb and have you been to Herb and Thelma's?
2: I haven't, but I'm open.
0: Herb and Thelma's is in Covington. As you're coming down the hill on Dixie Highway, like, you go past Covcath and Notre Dame, you're going down towards Covington. It's on the left-hand side. I swear the griddle that they use for the burgers at Herb and Thelma's has been there since before I was born.
2: And Say no more. And it's the next spot.
0: It's just one of those like simple, I want a cheeseburger. Which Bards, you can fancy up in a bunch of different ways. I'm more of a just give me the burger, the cheese, maybe a little bacon, and like a condiment or two, and I'm good. I don't need the lettuce and the tomato and the onion. I just want the burger. Bards has a great burger. Their beef there is awesome.
2: Hey, I'm tracking with you. I'm a simple burger guy today. I messed around. I got the Bard boy and dressed it up like a Frisch's Big Boy.
0: Yeah,
2: it's solid.
0: Taryn said his burger from Sacred Beast. Taryn just got the regular double cheeseburger. He said his reminded him of a Big Boy.
2: Good to know.
0: So, yeah, Herb and Thelma's. Give that a try and then report back to me, Jack.
2: Yes, sir. I'll check it out.
0: Thanks, man. Say up. Bye. Oh, we're going now. Rob wants to talk burgers. Rob, how's it going?
1: Ron.
0: I'm getting old.
3: That's all right, Chad. That's all right. Chad, I got to be honest. I was telling Taryn I must be living a boring life because every burger I eat tastes the same. What am I doing wrong? Where am I going?
0: And you got to find the right. There's a lot of places that don't, you know, you got to get fresh ground beef. You got to get somebody on the grill that knows what they're doing to give you a better flavor burger. It's one of the reasons I like Herb and Thelma's. I like I said, I swear that griddle that they've been using at Herb and Thelma's is better. It's older than me. It's older. There's so many burgers that have been cooked on that griddle. That thing's awesome. So that you gotta like, yeah. If you're where are you going to get burgers? Like this, I might be able to help you here.
3: Well, I feel like anywhere I go is told Taryn. It doesn't matter. I mean, they all taste the same. I mean. Even if I go to McDonald's, I feel like that's the same as anything else I've had. Even, like, a Whopper tastes the same as, you know, everyone is like, you know, go to Arthur's. I'm like, okay, I've gone to Arthur's, you know. I've gone to these Zips. Places. Zips. And, I mean, maybe I've had COVID forever. I mean, knock on wood, I haven't had it, but maybe I've just had it forever because my taste buds aren't tasting any differences in hamburgers.
0: Yeah, we're going to have to, like, we're going to need you checked. Ron, we're going to need you checked.
3: I'm thinking so, Chad. I'm becoming concerned. Now, I know we're talking about burgers, but can we talk about anything you want today.
0: I don't care today. If we don't talk about sports for the next hour and 43 minutes, I don't care at all. We're just trying to get to Thursday right now.
3: Amen. Chad, any hope that we don't end up in last place?
0: Who, the Reds?
3: Yeah.
0: Oh, they're going to end up in last place. I mean, I guess, like, you could say the Pirates will eventually become the Pirates. But I don't see that. Like, when I watch the Pirates, I see a team that is better than the Reds. In most ways. Like, I name one thing, really, that it feels like the Reds are better than the Pirates right now. And then, two, how freaking embarrassing is that?
3: Oh, it's bad, Chad. I feel like, well, I mean, I think we know that since, and it only continues to get worse since that May. I mean, when you look and, you know, you're worse than the Rockies and some of these teams since, like, May 1st.
0: Yeah.
3: That just goes to show you how god-awful we are.
0: Well, here's the bad part about that. Those teams are trying to lose. The Reds are trying to win.
3: Oh, I know. And I wanted to try to have some faith, but I'm always like when it comes to the Reds, my friends always give me a hard time. They're like, why are you a naysayer when it comes to the Reds and pump up the Bengals no matter what? And I said, well, you know, it's easier for me to stay pumped up for, you know, 17 weeks than it is for 162 games when I know that, you know, eventually for 162 game season, I feel like, you know, the Reds division is an anomaly, I feel like, and maybe same for the AL Central, but unless you're spending a ton of money, you're not winning these divisions. And you know, the Brewers, and, you know, they're an anomaly, but
0: yeah,
3: the Reds, what hope do I got? My best hope is for a lockout next year.
0: Yeah, here's the problem with the Reds and the NL Central right now, Ron. I've talked about this a bunch. 3 years ago, it felt like everybody was about on par, right? The Brewers had sold off some pieces. They were kind of reestablishing who they were. The Cardinals had a little dip in their minor league farm system, replenishing the majors like we had seen. The Cubs were getting rid of Bryant and that group, and the Pirates stunk. And it was like, okay, everybody's kind of at the same spot right now, and the Reds have Ellie, and they have Hunter, and they have Lodolo, and Steer, and McClain. Like, the Reds are in a position here to kind of put themselves, if not at the top, very much in contention in this division in this 5-year window, and now they're fifth place. Now they're last. It's maddening.
3: It is. And before we go, so give me about 3 places I should go try to see if my taste buds are working.
0: Bard's Burgers is excellent. Delwood, if you're in the Cincinnati area, Delwood over in Mount Lookout is really, really good. I'm a big fan of that one. If you've tried all the staples, right? Zips and, you know, the main ones. I would go Delwood first. Try that one. Theirs is a little different. It's kind of got an In-N-Out feel to it, but like gourmet.
3: All right, now, when are you going to be back in so I can issue a report on my taste buds?
0: Well, I'm here the rest of the week, and then after that, we're getting close. We joke around about June and July being load management season. I don't get a lot of days. I don't get a lot of days between now and, like, Thanksgiving, but I'll make it known that

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0: Let's keep it moving. Taryn, you might need the dump button ready for this one. Mike might get mad. I'm not going to get mad. Mike might get mad. Mike, what's up, brother?
1: I wasn't on hold, dude.
0: Oh.
1: I haven't been on hold. I didn't.
0: Were you listening?
1: When I finished up with Tony. Yeah, when I finished up with Tony and Austin.
0: Okay.
1: They usually carry me over and they dump me. So I wasn't on hold at all.
0: Okay.
1: Come
0: all good.
1: Taryn, wake up.
0: All good.
1: Damn.
0: And by the way, the brawny lad is greasy, Mike. You know what the ingredients of a brawny lad are?
1: I know what the brawny lad is. The patty melt is grossly greasy. The brawny lad is a giant, it's a hamburger. So
0: yeah.
1: What? Quarter pound, whatever, the half or whatever. And it's got a big ass Bermuda onion on it.
0: Uh-huh.
1: And
0: butter.
1: And
0: then butter.
1: Just butter. And then a bread. It's nothing.
0: And rye bread. I think the rye bread has it in my brain as a patty melt. I was never a rye bread person, but my dad ate, that was his go-to, was the brawny lad.
1: I like rye bread, but
0: I didn't when I was younger. I've grown into it. I like rye bread now, but when I was a kid, that was I saw rye bread as from like because it looked the same. Thought it was like wheat bread, and that they were trying to get me to eat healthy bread, and I did not want my bread to be healthy. Damn it!
1: Yeah, well, you know, a good Reuben is always served on rye bread.
0: It's marble rye, though.
1: Yeah, well, marble rye, whatever.
0: Yeah.
1: Oh my God, you're getting ridiculous now. Hold on, is this Guy Fieri or Chad Brindle?
0: You've questioned my food acumen. Now we had Sacred Beast today, Mike.
1: I heard the whole deal, and here's my comment, and then I want to hear you, of course. They were trying to find a niche for a fine dining hamburger.
0: Yeah.
1: That's what they're doing with that French burger, and they've done a good job of it.
0: It's good.
1: You sacrilegiously brought it back and destroyed it.
0: Well, I didn't have a choice. If I was going to eat it, that's how we were going to have to eat it.
1: Well, when you ate at Duke's, you didn't take it home.
0: I was 3,000 miles from home.
1: No, but I mean, you didn't take it back to the hotel room.
0: No, I was out driving the girls around to different malls. That's all we did the whole damn trip to L.A., Mike. We just went to malls.
1: Oh, God. That's true. Did you go to Glendale? That's the biggest one in the world, I think, the one in Glendale. That's where the Valley Girls thing came from years ago. Remember the Valley Girls?
0: Yeah, no, we went to the mall I used to work at, Mike.
1: Which
0: the,
1: is?
0: The Del Amo Fashion Center, the second largest mall in America.
1: I know where the Del Amo. There's so many giant shopping centers in greater L.A. It's unreal. But the Del Amo, yeah, I know where it is.
0: Yeah, we went there.
1: Exactly.
0: We went to the mall in San Diego, the big one. We went like every day we were at a mall of some sort for at least like a few minutes. I'm not.
1: Well, you're a hell of a dad to have had to deal with that.
0: Yeah, it wasn't great. It was expensive. It was expensive.
1: Of course it was. You poor guy. I feel sorry for you.
0: You know.
1: So, Taryn, I don't want to burn this thing up too much with this.
0: We're just burning up to, like, today's, like, it's getaway day. Like, the new series starts tomorrow. Today is getaway day for the first half of the baseball season. If we don't talk about sports for the next 90 minutes, I'm going to be happy.
1: What was that guy that just called? I don't mind that at all. The guy that just called, what's he talking about? When he eats a burger at Burger King or...
0: He said Burger King tastes the same as Zips.
1: Don't get out of here, dumbass.
0: I
1: apologize. Don't call people names,
0: Mike. Maybe his taste buds are bad.
1: Yeah, well, that could be. That's his problem.
0: That's not his fault, though. It's genetics. It's his parents' fault. If he's going to be mad at anybody, he should be really mad at his mom and dad because he doesn't know the difference between a Burger King Whopper and, you know, Zips.
1: Well, my dad's taste buds were bad before he croaked at 63, but it was because he smoked like a fiend.
0: Maybe that guy. So, I mean, I smoke like a fiend, and I taste the difference in food?
1: Yeah, maybe it's just a matter of luck or something. I don't know.
0: What was he smoking? Like cool non-filters?
1: No, he didn't even smoke cigarettes. He smoked those big old cheap eyeballed cigars.
0: Oh yeah, that's terrible.
1: My dad was a Cincinnati firefighter, dude. We were straight up middle class, Mount Washington. That's where I grew up. Yep, Mount Washington. That's my dad was a Cincinnati firefighter.
2: Okay. With bad taste buds.
1: Yeah, you know what it was. Fish sticks or steak.
0: Hey, you guys ate a lot of city chicken, huh, Mike?
1: Oh, God. My mother was not a really good cook, but she loved the hell out of us.
0: Yeah, yeah. The salmon croquettes? Did you eat a lot of salmon croquettes?
1: My mom made a really good salmon croquette, but now that I've gotten older, it was a little bland compared to other salmon croquettes.
3: Use another word, please.
1: Guess what? My mom is 98 years old as of July 1st.
0: Still kicking. I bet she still makes a mean tuna casserole.
1: She don't do nothing, brother. She can't do nothing. We have to change her diaper and all that stuff.
0: But she's had a heck of a life.
1: Yeah, my mom was. She's the most positive person I've ever met in my life. She is.
0: What happened to you?
1: You can't piss. Well, I'm an anomaly. There's no question about that. But I think the Minnesota Vikings are going to win the Super Bowl this year, Terry.
0: Over the Rams?
1: No, I was just kidding. I was just kidding.
0: He's not going to take your call tomorrow.
1: I root for the Vikings the last year, ever since I've been talking to Karen on the radio, which is about 10 years, Karen, at least? And
3: seven.
1: I always root for the Vikings because I know Taryn likes the Vikings. So why wouldn't I root for the Vikings? I don't care about the Lions or the Bears or any other knuckleheads and the Packers in that division. So I'm down with Taryn all the time. But we need to go back about 30 years, Taryn, to when they were really good with the Purple People Eaters and all that stuff. And frantic Francis Tarkenton. Here's my comment. You got a minute?
0: I got about 90 seconds.
1: Okay. First of all, the next time, if you ever go back to Sacred Beast, you got to try that chicken nuggets that Jeff Ruby raves about.
0: The like chili crisp chicken nuggets?
1: I'm not sure which one, Chad, but he said it was he said these are great chicken nuggets, but he said it's the best chicken I've ever had, is what he, in general. That's what Jeff said.
0: I don't know if I can do the black and mahi Reuben. I don't know if I can bring myself to that.
1: That sounds out there, but you're adventurous. You would try it.
0: Okay, I love black and mahi, but on a Reuben, I don't know.
1: I don't know either, but sometimes you see stuff on Triple D and you go, really? And then the place is packed and the people are loving
0: it. Yeah, you're right.
1: But, you know, food's such an individual thing. It's hard to nail it. But I think the two biggest surprises in baseball this year, without a doubt, in the National League are the Cardinals and the American League are the Rays. And that previous caller said, you got to spend a ton of money. No, you don't, dude.
0: You don't. You might have to spend a ton of money to win the World Series, but you don't have to spend a ton of money to win anymore. Teams have figured it out.
1: The Rays got the best record in the American League, and their payroll is $87 million. The Reds is about $125.
0: Yeah. So, the Reds are just really bad at managing said money.
1: Yeah, and developing guys, like you said, and identifying talent and all that. I think that's a big thing. But the Skubal guy, I was looking at what the value of Tarik Skubal versus Hunter Green. And I'm taking Skubal all day long because his only problem has been with his left elbow, but that's pretty much gone now.
0: Yeah.
1: But Hunter's problem, if it's not a groin, it's something else. And then it's the arm. And then it's this. And then it's that.
0: Yep.
1: I don't think you can get a lot for him because it's damaged goods, right, Chad?
0: Yeah, I don't know who you can get a lot for. That's one of the biggest problems. Who's going to bring you back other than Ellie? Who's going to bring you back a haul? All right, Mike, I got to run. Appreciate you, brother.
1: Thanks for your time. Appreciate it. Bye, Karen.
0: All right. Phone line's still open. Let's see where this goes. Cincinnati's ESPN 1530.
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4: 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Northbound 7175 after Kyle's Lane. It's the right lane blocked off due to an accident. Traffic stop and go from 275 in Erlanger. Also a crash eastbound Burlington Pike at Zigzag Road. And on Wayne Avenue, an accident at Shepherd Lane. I'm Eddie Zellick with traffic.
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13: In 2005, investigators in Palm Beach, Florida, began uncovering a dark secret.
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13: There was a wealthy man in Palm Beach who was offering young girls a way to make money. That man was Jeffrey Epstein, and he had set up a system designed to bring him underage girls. Local police and the federal government would investigate and, by their count, find dozens of victims. Epstein would become one of the world's most infamous predators, a man who could have faced decades in prison but served just 13 months in his own wing of a county jail.
16: Why would you cut this deal with Jeffrey Epstein?
13: Epstein's abuse would span years and cross state lines.
17: New York, Palm Beach, New Mexico, Paris, Virgin Islands, and each one of those residences is an alleged crime scene.
13: 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Truth and Lies, Jeffrey Epstein.
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0: How hard is it, Taryn? Like, if you get ice, put water back in the ice machine. It's not that hard.
1: Somebody did that here?
0: Just now, I went to get some ice. There was like a quarter of the ice left, and the red dot for the water, need water, was on.
1: The water is right there. Just pour it in there.
0: Right? It doesn't take long. No more phone calls, huh? Nobody wants to have fun.
1: Not for now.
0: I mean, I think this is going great. Like, I mentioned it to you. It's exactly like Substitute Teacher Day. Like, I rolled the TV in and, you know, said, everybody, we're watching a movie. Some random 80s movie, 90s movie. And if you're going to take a nap, like, don't snore.
1: Yeah, don't let me know you're asleep.
0: Right. Just, you know, cover it the best way you can. Taryn, what would how about this headline? Firefighters in Kansas City were forced to cut apart a porta potty after a man somehow became trapped beneath the seat. Somehow. Did he fall in?
1: Yeah, I have a question. Did he fall in? Did he voluntarily climb in? Like, what's going on here?
0: You just end it right there, right? If somehow you end up inside the bad part of a porta potty, like, that's just it, right? There's no coming back from that. Absolutely no coming back from that.
1: There's not enough showers in the world. Right.
0: You're never getting that stank off of you. Ever. All-star game last night.
1: And I just found the video to it. Wow.
0: Yeah. Don't cut me out. Just, is there a police officer here willing to end this in a respectable fashion? Like, damn, with some dignity.
1: A brother too.
0: What?
1: It's a brother.
0: Oh, no. This is like have you seen the SNL skit where there's like the two white hosts and the two black hosts and they're reading the news and they're like cheering?
1: Yeah.
0: It's kind of like that.
1: I'm just assuming Droz were involved in this one.
0: Should I tell my story I told you from practice the other day?
1: Why not?
0: I think, is this a sign that I'm like officially old white guy? Taryn, what happened was, one of the things at UC basketball practice that Jared Calhoun's guys do is when practice is over, if you've come and watched practice, they'll come over and, you know, say hi and thank you for coming to practice. And I was sitting with a friend of mine that had coached at UC in the past and I've known for a long time. The equalizer, Taryn.
1: Boom.
0: Argentina ties England 1-1 in the 85th minute. But anyhow, the players came over, and my friend that's the former assistant coach is of a darker persuasion than me. And I swear, I felt like I was in the Obama skit from Key and Peele, because the players were coming over and they were dapping my friend up, and then they were giving me like the hearty handshake. Like, I was getting like, hello, sir. Thank you for coming. Good to see you. And I had to be like, hey, guys, like, I don't want a handshake. Like, dap me up or don't come over. Is that fair? Or should I just take the handshake and be appreciative?
1: Yeah, take the handshake for now, because like I told you, they don't know you yet.
0: Yeah, I guess.
1: But by time Kent really revs up and you coming back from the Bahamas trip, they'll know.
0: Okay. Yeah, like the Bahamas trip will be the differentiator that'll change things.
1: Yeah, that's where you guys can bond.
0: Okay. I mean, I'm not like, I don't want to hang out with them, but like I would, you know,
1: but
0: I'd like
1: but to. They'll know. They'll probably hear some music you listen to. Yeah. Once you dance a little bit. And I was like, okay, he's one of them.
0: Yeah. He's down. He's not like, I don't have to. And the other thing, Taryn, I don't think these guys know how to shake hands. Like a business handshake. Cause you just dap everybody up. Like, their dap game looked strong, but their handshake game was not strong.
1: Wasn't firm enough?
0: No, it was like, you know, the midway. Like, they didn't get into the fulcrum. Like, a good handshake. Like, you know, you get in there and you get a good handshake. You don't have to, like, you know, try to crush somebody's hand. But there's a difference between a light handshake and, like, a strong handshake.
1: And I'm pretty sure they've seen you there before, so they know you.
0: Right? Well, yeah, I've been there a lot.
1: Not sure.
0: Was it maybe because, like, you know, Antoine was there too, and they like they dapped him up and then had to like switch like midstream and go, oh, he was cool, but this guy's not. That like, that's what I fear. That I lost. I've never had this issue before, so now I feel like maybe I'm not cool anymore. I've gotten so old that I've lost my cool. It's concerning.
1: Maybe they're just respecting their elders.
0: They're being respectful, but I am not to be respected. I'm to be dapped up.
1: You are to be respected, but, right, but you want some dap.
0: I want some dap. Like, that's respect for me. Respect is not, you know, a hearty handshake. Rest in peace, Mr. Kordenbrock. You learn how to shake a hand. If you're gonna shake a hand, you got to learn how to get in there and shake a hand. Can't all be dap. All right, Taryn. Maybe we'll talk sports in hour number three. I'm not sure, but maybe. If you don't want to talk sports, call and we'll talk about something else. 513-749-1530. If not, you're going to make me talk about like wide receiver rankings and God forbid the Reds. Hour number three. From your substitute teacher, Chad Brendel. 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
3: 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Southbound 75 at 7th, the center lane blocked off from a disabled vehicle. There's about a 10-minute delay right now from the Western Hills Viaduct. Northbound 71-75 after Kyle's Lane. There's an accident blocking the right lane with slow traffic from 275. I'm Eddie Zellick with traffic.
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12: The All-Star Game is over with, and now we are in day three of what will be, for the Redlegs, that is, a four-day break before they get back at it with a long road trip beginning on Friday night in Colorado. I know we've talked about this to some extent, but I just want to reiterate that your philosophy during an All-Star break is, and correct me if I'm wrong, basically laying around and not doing a damn thing.
13: Why do you just shake your head like that? Like you're so disgusted.
12: Well, I think it's
13: lazy.
12: And I understand if there's an injury, and I know a lot of players fall into this category, they need to rest completely for 4 days and make themselves physically better off when they get back at it on Friday.
14: But me, the physical situation with me, I mean, what am I doing? Picking splinters out of my ass from sitting the bench? I mean, let's keep it real here. I wasn't playing. I mean, it's a little different than a guy that's playing every single day. Remember, that's a long haul. Mentally, it can be really stressful. And, when I was playing, I took those 3 days off. I closed those blinds, and I slept.
12: What did they do?
14: In fact, the one thing I would do during those 3 days, I might import some wool. That's about it.
12: I don't care about that. That's immaterial to me. I'm thank God it's time for a commercial. We'll be back.
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12: Okay, we've gone down that road now. That's over with. There's a detour sign on that road right now. Well, we just finished it before the commercial.
14: But interesting.
12: Well, that's for
14: I mean,
12: you.
14: There's
12: it
14: expense
12: is
14: right
12: for you.
14: There, the
12: it
14: flyers
12: is. Yes,
14: and
12: I'm
14: all
12: at
14: that
12: such an age now where it's not interesting to me.
14: It is to you.
12: You see, you've just completely taken me off my track. My thinking
14: process. Do you want to go back to Untouchables? Do you want to go back to the All-Star game? No, but you do have to rest up. And here's a better question. Let me help you out because you're just all over the place.
12: I rattled you.
14: You
12: got me,
14: and
12: man.
14: I know.
12: Stop.
14: What did you do during the All-Star break? Did you take a break? Did you need a breather?
12: It was in my previous marriage. we would go to Lake Cumberland, which is a wonderful place down in Kentucky.
13: That's boring.
12: And rent a houseboat, and it was really, really nice. Now, it's so busy down there now, it would not appeal to me, I don't think, nearly as much as it did then. I'd be active. I'd be in the water. I'd be, you know, mm-hmm. And I didn't lay around like you did and be a burden on some people.
13: You were a broadcaster. I mean, really, how much work is
12: that? Well, I worked
13: that?
12: Hard now.
13: No, well, you did. You do a lot of research. I was just thinking about that import.
12: And also mourned you. Yeah, you know, I wouldn't see you for 3 or 4 days, and that also affected me mentally.
13: Are we almost done with this show?
12: We're done right now.
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22: I'm Christine Lisi. A late rally by Argentina in the World Cup semifinals. Enzo Fernandez scored in the 85th minute. Lautaro Martinez scored in the 92nd minute. Argentina leading New England 2-1 in the 99th minute. The winner will face Spain in the final on Sunday. NBA Warriors among the teams still in the race for free agent LeBron James. Draymond Green already made his pitch to the 41-year-old during a golf outing. Steph Curry presented his case today on Good Morning America.
23: The Bay, we know how to win. Beautiful weather, great golf. I know he's into that. But like you said, the USA experience that we had, the battles that we had over the years, we just know how to play basketball. And I think that he would enjoy, you know, just the idea of what it means to finish your career the right way.
22: Stephen LeBron won gold in Paris at the 2024 Olympics. Baseball, Astros finalizing a trade that will send oft-injured righty Lance McCullers and lefty Colton Gordon to the NL Central leading Brewers for minor league. For Jaden Fields. He is the son of former Milwaukee star Prince Fielder.
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3: 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Southbound 75 over at 7th Street, it's a disabled vehicle now moved off to the left shoulder that's been moved from the center lane. Traffic, though, still stop and go from the Western Hills Viaduct. Also a crash on southbound 71 at Red Bank Road that's got the right shoulder blocked. I'm Eddie Zellick with traffic.
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0: Here we go. Hour number three. I waited way too long on that one. Cincinnati's ESPN 1530. Thank you for choosing me. I was watching the celebration, the festivities, Taryn. It looked like for a minute, England might have a chance. Looked like for a lot of minutes, England might have a chance to make it to the World Cup finals. But Lionel Messi is inevitable. Argentina gets the dub. They trailed 1-0 for most of the match. 1-0 Argentina. And then right at the end, the 85th minute, England saw their 1-0 lead become a tie. And in stoppage time, Argentina gets the go-ahead goal. And it will be Argentina and Spain in the World Cup finals. The number one team in the world coming into the tournament. During the tournament, I think everybody agreed up until yesterday, France was probably playing better than anyone. But that did not hold. And now France is out and England is out, and your final slated for, was that Sunday?
1: Yep.
0: Sunday at 3 p.m. on Fox in East Rutherford, New Jersey. Spain versus Argentina for all the marbles. I get why they do it, Taryn. This feels like a sport where the last thing you want to do is go out there on Saturday in the third place match. You've been fighting your whole life for a chance to win the World Cup. You fall one match short of making the World Cup finals. And then you've got to roll out there Saturday, 5 o'clock. Now, you want a place that's going to need hydration breaks. Miami Gardens, Florida, middle of July, 5 o'clock. France and England for third.
1: Nope, I'll pass.
0: I mean, do you play your subs? Like, are you really going to Mbappe and being and Harry Kane being like, look, guys, third place, we can still get third. Oof, that would be brutal.
1: Actually, no, never mind. I just had to look it up. $30 million.
0: That's what you make?
1: Yeah.
0: Per player?
1: No, not per player.
0: Per team?
1: Yes.
0: I mean, I guess if you're not like Mbappe, what, there's probably 20 guys on a soccer team? World Cup soccer team, roughly 20 guys?
1: Roughly, yeah.
0: Million and a half?
1: Yeah, fourth place gets 28, so.
0: Oh, it's the same thing. The winners get 30. The third place gets 30 and fourth gets 28.
1: Yep.
0: There's no difference in that. When divided by 20.
1: Well, the guy who doesn't make that much.
0: But he's still getting paid.
1: Yeah, but those two got 2 million makes a difference.
0: I mean, when divided by 20, it's 100 grand. I get 100 grand. I'm not going to scoff at 100 grand, I guess. But if I'm Harry Kane or I'm Mbappe, like, I'm taking a timeout. My hamstring got a little sore around the 84th minute on Wednesday. I'm going to take a break on Saturday.
1: It says U.S. soccer keeps 20% of the prize money collected from each World Cup. Then the remaining 80% is divided equally amongst the men.
0: Yeah. I don't know. It doesn't feel like there would be a whole lot of incentive to go out there Saturday in the third place game. Is there, would you like to see a third place game in like the NCAA basketball tournament?
1: No.
0: No? Like Monday night, 5 o'clock, you play the third place game, and then at like 8:30 or whatever it is, you play the championship?
1: No, because then what teams will hang banners up for that? I mean, they already hang up Final Four banners. We don't need a Final
0: third,
1: Four
0: third place. Third place, we finished third. I don't know. I think it's just like we lost in the semifinals. I think it ends there. I can't think of another, like, you know, they used to do it a lot in American sports, and it kind of went away. You're definitely not going to do it in college football. NFL, you're definitely not. Like, nobody's playing for third. Can you imagine the AFC and NFC championship losers play like that, you know, the Pro Bowl week? Since the Pro Bowl's out, you get the second place teams in each conference, and you play them on that bye week.
1: Shh, don't give Roger Goodell any ideas.
0: I mean, you can make I bet you'd make a ton more money. They're looking for something. The Pro Bowl's dead. Oh, wait, we had a caller. I was going to the caller. Where'd he go? Sorry, caller. The semifinals of the World Cup just ended. The championship is set. We had to talk about that for a minute. I was getting ready to go to our caller. Call back. Think he got in trouble? Think they caught him at work on the phone?
1: Maybe. Although when I answered, it didn't sound like he was at work.
0: I think he should call back. I won't put his name on blast unless he doesn't call back. Maybe then I will. I don't know, though. He wanted to talk Reds. Eh. Let's have the Jamar Chase, Justin Jefferson conversation, Taryn. Jamar 1, Jefferson 2. They've kind of flip-flopped over the past couple of years. They've, you know, for, I don't know, what, probably 3-4 years now, they've been seen as the top duo in the NFL. I don't think that's really disputed. I think some of that we put a little too much, like, Jefferson had a down year. Yeah, he had a terrible quarterback. His franchise did him a disservice last year with a decision to not, you know, move forward with Sam Darnold and to give J.J. McCarthy the keys to the car. He crashed the car. But do you think they got it right, Taryn? As a Vikings fan, as a guy that is a big, and the phone's flashing, so I'll let Taryn answer the phone, and we'll get back to him in a second. But as a big Justin Jefferson supporter, I'm curious if you think they got it right, because it feels like those two are absolutely a step above the rest in the NFL right now. And look, there's plenty of other great wide receivers out there. 3, Jaxon Smith-Njigba, who's steamrolling up the rankings. Puka Nacua. All right. Is this the caller from before, Taryn?
1: No.
0: Okay. Steve, hold on. We'll get to you after the break. Taryn, do you have a problem with Justin Jefferson being 2, Jamar Chase being 1?
1: Do I have a problem with it? No.
0: Do you disagree? How's that?
1: No, but if they're based off of last year, then you have to agree. You have to go with it. I mean, like you said, Justin Jefferson had a down year. Granted, it wasn't his fault. He had no quarterback. Played with 2 quarterbacks all year. We didn't know which quarterback was going to be in there. Still put up over 1,000 yards, but it was a down year. Honestly, I'm surprised they even got him at two, because I would have put Smith and Jigba based off of last year ahead of Jefferson.
0: Yeah, I think you, again, they say this isn't a popularity contest or a long-term thing. You know, it's a small window view, but you can't put Jackson Smith and Jigba above Jefferson yet. Even with Jefferson only, you know, barely eclipsing 1,000 yards, that was not... It's not his fault in any way, shape, or form. I think they got it right, but I think it's still really close. And I think those two are a step ahead of the field. Like, I had 1-2 and then a gap before 3.
1: For sure. This is generation's Randy Moss or Terrell Owens.
0: Yeah. I agree. It's going to be fun watching them duke it out. I mean, Jefferson's 27, Jamar's 26. They're right in their prime. So there's probably still another year or two of these two guys being the premier guy, right? At least one or two more years.
1: I can see even go 3.
0: Yeah, I wouldn't be surprised. But like 2, I expect them still to in 2028, 2 years from now, I expect us to still be talking about these two guys as the top two guys.
1: I expect both of them at least. I say we'll reset the market one more time.
0: Interesting. Because that would mean, like, that would be right around when Smith and Jigba is getting a deal. And there's a couple young guys coming up that are going to reset the market.
1: Only eventually. Smith and Jigba, I mean, Puka, he's off the field stuff. It's like, am I really going to pay him all this money?
0: Yeah. I mean, the young guy is in this group is Pickens, and he's...
1: He just settled for 27.
0: You know, well, because he knows he's you-know-what crazy. But yeah, Puka's been in rehab this offseason.
1: Oh, and I forgot. Yeah, Smith and Jigba signed, so he's good. He's locked up.
0: 46. Yeah, but he's gonna get it. Like his next deal is gonna be maybe the one that resets the market.
1: Yeah, but not until 2031. Like I said, Chase or Jefferson probably get 2029 or 30.
0: Yeah,
1: and then yeah, Smith and Jigba will be up by then. If he continues to play at this high level.
0: Yes. They both got to keep it up, but I don't see any reason that either of them would slow down. And it's just insane to think they were on the same field with Joe Burrow at LSU. Like, you couldn't do that if you were just, like, trying to do it on college football. Build a super team like that, a super offense like that. All right, let's take a break.
1: Unless you have a wide receiver you like Ohio State does, but I digress.
0: Yeah, but then you got to hit on the quarterback.
1: CJ Stroud wasn't bad.
0: But, I mean, he wasn't the greatest college quarterback. Like, didn't have the greatest college quarterback season of all time, like Joe did. And Ohio State hit on the quarterback. They just didn't play him. They had him. He was right there, right in front of their face.
1: Because he got hurt.
0: I know.
1: Story of his life.
0: Yeah, there you go. Let's take a break. We'll get to the phones again after this. That was Talking Sports on the Mo Egger Show. Cincinnati's ESPN 1530.
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3: 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Southbound 75, still a disabled vehicle off on the left shoulder at 7th. Traffic is stop and go from the Western Hills Viaduct. Also in Kentucky, an accident eastbound 275 that's on the entrance ramp from 7175, right shoulder blocked. I'm Eddie Zellick with traffic.
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0: what you used to.
1: All right, let's keep it rolling. Man, just got a better look at the crosser from Messi that led to the game-winning goal. Woo!
2: Perfect.
1: I mean, the guy barely even had to jump. Like, he just put it on his forehead. Incredible. Incredible. England probably shouldn't have sat back and prevent defense in the fourth quarter, Taryn. They just let Argentina tee off for like the final 20 minutes. It's usually not a winning strategy. What's the only thing prevent defense prevents is winning?
2: Correct.
1: Well, it happened again. England, it's not coming home. Let's go back to the phones. Steve wants to talk NFL and Reds. Steve, how's it going?
3: What's up, Dad? I'm good, man. How you doing?
1: I'm great.
3: So, I just got to say one thing. All these people in the city of Cincinnati that want to keep talking about the Reds and the Reds and the Reds. It's like, we've been going around this merry-go-round for 20 plus years.
1: Yeah.
3: Nothing's ever going to change. Finally, the Bengals changed. And it's like, you know what? I have no expectations this year.
1: Really?
3: What you're going to say is, well, I have none because I have gotten my hopes up so many times in the last 7 years.
1: It's fair.
3: The last 20 years. And it's like, I don't understand these Red fans. I've lived in Cincinnati my whole life. I'm not a big baseball fan, but it's never going to change until the people in the front office decide I want to go win and I want to go spend money.
1: Yeah,
3: it's the only time it's ever going to happen.
1: Yeah, it's fascinating, right? To me, because like everybody's on fire Nick Kroll now, right? Like, and I get it. Like, fire Nick Kroll, great, sure. But to your point, if they don't go outside the organization and make it matter, who cares if they fire Nick Kroll? Like, it doesn't make any difference if Brad Meder is the new president of baseball operations. He's already been a part of getting this team to where it's at right now. Like, get fresh blood. Go say, you know what? I love what the Miami Marlins are doing.

0: I want some of that. I love what the Chicago White Sox are doing. I want some of that. Yeah. Not what we're doing is going to work if we just keep recycling the same trash over and over again.
1: I know. And it drives me insane that people sit here and they talk about the Reds. And I'm going to be honest with you. You know, I listened to Mel on the way home, and when he says, let's talk about the Reds, I'm like, I can't listen to this anymore. It's beating the dead horse, and I get it.
0: We have to. You know, and it's what we get paid to do.
1: That's his topic. Right, no, and I know, I get that, but it's like, God, man, like, just, and it's one of those things, you keep talking about the Reds in any way, shape, or form, and
0: Steve,
1: you're keeping them relevant to the news, and I get that's your job, and I get that, but it's just like, gosh, man. Like,
0: Steve, I've talked about burgers for an hour and 20 minutes today, so I didn't have to talk about the Reds. I don't want to talk about the Reds. I don't want to. If they wouldn't, like, you can only do this so many times, do the substitute teacher thing where you just come in and you do a whole day where you don't really talk about sports. If I could do that a lot over the summer, I would, because I don't want to talk about that crap, because there's nothing new to say. There's nothing new to say. They had a window. They had a core like that was coming up, and they botched it again. They've screwed it up again.
1: I mean, they have good starting pitching, and I feel like for the most part, they have a decent team that can hit. Yeah, not always, but it's their bullpen. Their bullpen has been terrible forever.
0: Yeah, the hitting is also it's bad. They have the worst. You know, they have the worst batting average in Major League Baseball.
1: I did not know that.
0: It's bad. It's bad.
1: So now we're going to talk about the NFL now.
0: All right, let's go.
1: Okay, so they're talking about the Joe Burrow and Lamar Jackson and yada yada yada. Okay, I get that, but I read the stat where Lamar Jackson and Joe Burrow have played almost the same exact amount of games since they've been in the league, and they want to talk about why is he dropping? The guy can't win a big game. He can't win it. He
0: Lamar?
1: Can't do it. Yeah.
0: Or Joe.
1: And they always talk about, Lamar.
0: Okay. Yeah.
1: Right? And they say, yada, yada, yada. It's like, I get what you're saying, but he's had so many Pro Bowlers. He's had unbelievable top five defenses, and he can't win. And he goes out and he scores 12 points in a playoff game. Like, and you have Derrick Henry behind you. So if you're just a somewhat decent quarterback that doesn't turn the ball over in prime spots, okay, and then everybody wants to argue about, Lamar always beats Joe Burrow. Okay, well, I get that, but Joe Burrow doesn't play Lamar Jackson, right? Burrow plays their defense.
0: Lamar Jackson plays this trash defense.
1: Yeah, I know. And as Joe Burrow, as a quarterback, regardless of availability, it doesn't matter. When you talk about, it's just like Michael Jordan. When you talk about when they're on the field or they're on the court, they make their team better. And people always talk about, Jamar Chase and T. Higgins. Okay. You take Jamar Chase, and you take T. Higgins away, and Joe Burrow isn't there. Okay, Joe Flacco. But he's also not a god-awful quarterback. He's old.
0: Well, here's how you win the Joe Burrow, Lamar Jackson argument. Joe Burrow record across three postseasons, 5-2.
1: Right.
0: Lamar Jackson record across five postseasons, 3-5.
1: Right.
0: So, you know, there you go.
2: Nope.
1: Exactly.
0: No, that's not right, Taryn.
2: You can't use that as an argument.
0: Why can't I can use anything I want as an argument.
2: Nope, you can't do that.
0: Yeah, you can. Lamar Jackson has had less success in the playoffs than Joe Burrow.
2: So then you want to say Nick Foles is a better quarterback than Joe Burrow?
0: Nick Foles has five postseason wins.
2: And a Super Bowl.
0: Okay, sure.
2: okay, as long as you keep it consistent.
0: Sure.
2: If that's what you're going to do, to win the argument.
0: But I think the point being, Lamar and Joe are close. Like, you look at the numbers, you look at the stats, you look at all the things. Sure. I think when you're eliminating tiebreakers, playoff success matters, doesn't it?
1: Absolutely, for sure.
2: But you're going to punish a guy who's been there more times in the playoffs than the other guy. Joe hasn't been there in the past 3 years.
1: But he's also never had the defense that Lamar has had.
0: He's had a great defense twice, and they made the Super Bowl in the AFC Championship game. Well, a good defense twice.
1: Yeah, but I'm just saying, as a pure quarterback player, right? When it comes to, he has intangibles about him that he can read a defense and he can put a ball where no one else can get it. I mean, I'll never forget the throw that he made to Jamar Chase against the Cowboys 2 years ago, where Jamar Chase wasn't even out of his break. He was just getting into his break coming out. The ball was literally put on Jamar Chase. I mean, his head was coming around, and the ball was right there. I mean, yeah, Jamar's a great receiver, but it speaks for Joe Burrow about his anticipation of a play and to know where the ball needs to be at. It's just ridiculous.
0: I would say this. Lamar has been an incredible regular season quarterback. Sure. Incredible regular season quarterback. Taryn, I think you would agree, when the stakes have been the highest, he has not been at his best. Is that fair?
2: That's fair. But he's not the sole reason that they have lost those games either, though.
0: I mean, it feels like the Ravens, for whatever, like, they're trying to prove that he's great. And in those situations, what do we usually complain about? They didn't run the ball enough.
2: Didn't run the ball. Yeah. Tight ends dropping passes.
0: Yeah, I mean,
2: wide receivers dropping passes. Yeah. Like, it's crucial moments.
0: Yeah,
2: just like in Super Bowl, if they hold that block and Burrow hits Chase wide open and downfield.
0: Yeah. And somebody hit me up on Twitter and said Lamar has two MVPs. Lamar has been, and here's the thing. This is the thing that I think is important. That, and we got to go because we're way over here. But when it's not saying one's good and the other's bad. You're talking about like in this report, you're talking about the line between the fourth best quarterback in the NFL and the fifth best quarterback in the NFL. You're not talking about this guy's third and this guy's 26th.
1: Right, yeah. Exactly.
0: It's a very fine line. And you can, that line is whatever you want it to be depending on who your personal preference is. Taryn can easily say two MVPs and the success that Lamar's had. And again, Lamar's awesome. I think Joe is a better quarterback, but the line is very, very thin. And they're both injured too damn much.
1: Well, I mean, Lamar Jackson's been injured a lot.
0: They're both injured too damn much.
1: And I got one more thing, I'll let you go. So, if I would put expectations on the Bengals, I don't have any, but if I had to, you got to win 12 or 13 games. You have to.
0: Agreed. This can't be 10 wins, 10-7 and sneak in the playoffs and hope you get hot.
1: No. And Zach Taylor, it is all on him.
0: Yeah.
1: Everything is put on him and the players. And that's what I want the Reds to do, is to put all the pressure on the players, give them everything that they can do to win, and then it's like, okay, well, you know what? The front office, you did what you had to do, but they're not doing what they had to do.
0: Yeah, that's fair.
1: So,
0: Steve, I got to go, man. Appreciate it. Thank you.
1: Man. Thanks, man. All right.
0: Let's take a break. One final segment coming up right after this, Cincinnati's ESPN 1530.
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4: 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In Northern Kentucky, an accident eastbound 275 that is on the ramp from 7175, right shoulders blocked. Southbound 71 at Red Bank, accident on the right shoulder. Southbound 75 at 7th, disabled vehicle on the left shoulder. I'm Eddie Zellick with traffic.
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11: Here's something pretty disturbing I discovered while researching this podcast. This is what it actually says on the Los Angeles Police Department website. The site states that the Adult Missing Persons Unit investigates 3,200 cases a month, and 70% of those missing people are found or returned voluntarily within 2 or 3 days. It goes on to explain, and I quote here, "Since being a missing person is not a crime, police are given a very limited role while conducting these types of investigations." At the bottom of the webpage, it gets more disturbing. There's a section titled, "What if they never returned?" And here's the official police advice. In such situations, you may want to enlist the services of a private investigator to assist in your search. If you can't afford a PI, the police elaborate, quote, "Another option would be to contact the Salvation Army, which has a missing persons locator program." There is not a single sentence on the LAPD website that would lead a loved one of a missing person to have any faith that the police would properly investigate it. What the LAPD is basically saying is, if someone you love goes missing, don't overreact. They'll probably turn up unless they don't, in which case you should get someone besides the police to look into it. All this is my way of saying, if the police took missing persons cases as seriously as they do, say, bank robberies, I wouldn't have had to do this podcast in the first place and end up chasing a violent criminal halfway around the country. I'm Neil Strauss, and you can hear the full story of To Live and Die in L.A.
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0: I'm fascinated to see what his version of Dance Party Friday looks like. I've watched that goal like 30 times now.
1: Amazing.
0: They sent the double. Messi said, nah. They had the guy that scored the game-winning goal bracketed. Somebody in front of him, somebody behind him. Messi put the ball like on a dime on his forehead for the game-winning goal. Like, there's not, like, you just end the GOAT conversation, right? Especially if he wins.
1: Yeah, it's over.
0: Wins back-to-back World Cups.
1: It's over.
0: All-time leading scorer. This is, he's played in 6 World Cups.
1: Oh, those have been over, in my opinion, but yeah, it would definitely be over.
0: I mean, still, like, you know, Maradona and Pele, and like, there's some greats. I don't know that there's like a, I don't know that any of those guys are necessarily like the Jordan of soccer.
1: I'm not being ignorant right now. I have no idea about soccer, really.
0: Yeah, but I mean, look, if he beats Spain and wins 2 in a row, it's crazy, though, because they don't play for like 70 minutes. They just chill. Argentina. And then the last 25 minutes, they're like, all right, I guess we're going to win this thing.
1: Time to go to work.
0: Let's go to a guy that I know loves soccer to his core, Dick in Dayton. Dick, how are you?
2: How are you, Chad? Good to talk to you. You know something I never, we talked about the Bengals and Reds, but you know, over the years, I can, you know, UC basketball is pretty darn popular out there. And Xavier, and I remember the Dayton Flyers could never beat Xavier or Cincinnati. Never did. And that was back in the years that I remember when they had Jucker and all them. But, you know, that is really neat. I just wondered, do they rate the Bearcats or do they bait the Musketeers very high this year?
0: Both teams, so Xavier's, you know, they're coming off of year one with Richard Pitino, who I think was a great hire. They had a rough year. I like the top of their roster. I think their starting five has a chance to be really good. I have some questions about their bench, but they should be right in the middle of the pack in the Big East and right there kind of in play for an NCAA tournament. And I think kind of the same thing. Cincinnati did it a little different. Cincinnati did it with a little bit more depth. Maybe a little bit more question about, you know, in the summer, who's going to be the starters.
2: They're both
0: supposed to go into the season kind of right on that line of like on the bubble for the NCAA tournament. We'll see if either one of them can outperform that expectation.
2: Yeah. What is your prediction on, I wonder if everybody this year, it's been pretty big here in Dayton. What do you think the Buckeyes, you think they can go 11-0 again, Ohio State Buckeyes?
0: Dick, I will tell you this just between the two of us. I don't think about the Ohio State Buckeyes. I don't. Only have time for so much. And Ohio State generally does not enter into my world very often. I leave that to Austin. Austin thinks about the Ohio State Buckeyes a lot. Taryn thinks about it. Ask Taryn. Taryn has a thought, I'm sure.
2: What do you think, Taryn? How are they going to do?
1: In football this year?
2: Yeah, football. I've always liked them, you know. Yeah. What do you think? 11-0, Taryn?
1: No. I don't think I'm not going to be that naive to say we go undefeated. I think we get double digit wins. I know the over and under is 9.5. I'm easily taking the over. We're going to get at least 10 wins. At least
2: 10 wins? And the Bearcats, I think, can they? I think, you think they'll get 10 wins, Taryn?
1: No.
0: Their schedule's tough. They got 5 road games in the Big 12. Most of their toughest games are on the road. I think if things break right, I can see 8.
2: Yeah.
0: I don't see 10.
2: Nope.
0: I also could see 4.
2: Have a good day, guys, okay?
0: Thanks, Dick. Appreciate it.
2: Appreciate it. Bye-bye.
0: Then my thoughts on the Ohio. Like, I generally just don't think about them, Taryn. I'm sure there's a lot of Ohio State fans that just don't think about Cincinnati.
1: The easiest bet is Ohio State over 9.5 wins this year.
0: I think that's pretty easy. Cincinnati's is at 5.5, and I don't know what to think, man.
1: I'll take the over on that one.
0: I mean, I'm with you. I'm not super confident in it yet. It's hard when you turn over so many starters every year. I think obviously the offensive line is going to be very good. I liked what I saw from J.C. French over the spring. I don't know if the defense is going to be able to get the stops necessary. That's been the main problem the past 2 years. I mean, you know, everybody was tough on Sorsby for the losing streaks in November. And look, he wasn't great in those games. But you were asking him to do everything because your defense couldn't get stops. You know, they tried the philosophy of drop eight, rush three, let the quarterback sit back there in the pocket and try to defend the space. And that doesn't work in a high major, in a power league. The quarterbacks are good. They're going to stand back there and go, okay, I'm going to wait until there's a hole in your zone, and then I'm going to pick it apart. The intention is to be more aggressive this year. If the defense clicks, I could see them having 7-8 wins. I don't think it's a team that's ready to jump to 9-10, personally. Maybe they'll surprise me.
1: I'm already thinking about wearing a Deion Sanders Reyes jersey for that Colorado UC game in November.
0: Boy, things are bad at Colorado, bro.
1: Well, I know.
0: Bad.
1: But the Seacoast Prime.
0: Yeah, I get it. I was a huge Deion fan. And then he came to the Reds. It was like, oh my God. I know, hard to believe. I loved like a flashy, loudmouth athlete. hard to believe. I bet Deion would dap me up.
1: Oh, for sure.
0: Where are you going this week? Where are you going? You heading out of town?
1: Yeah, I'm going. I'm family reunion. It's in Alabama this year.
0: Okay. Well, make sure you hit up a Buc-ee's.
1: That's a must.
0: There's Buc-ee's on the way.
1: So. There's two. So, yeah.
0: Well, you know, there's one in Bowling Green now.
1: Correct.
0: And then the one in Alabama. There's one in Birmingham, right?
1: Mm-hmm. Yep.
0: Well, enjoy. And I guess I don't know when I'll see you next. Might be a while.
1: I'm pretty sure you'll have one last day in August before.
0: Probably. Thanks, everybody, for tuning in. I will be back tomorrow. Cincinnati's ESPN 1530.

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2: 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Northbound 71 after Fields Ertl, there's a crash, that one off on the left shoulder. Southbound 75, still a disabled vehicle off on the left shoulder, that's at 7th, and Sheed Road blocked due to fallen power cables between Copper Creek and Denier Lane. I'm Eddie Zellick with traffic.
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6: I'm Christine Lisi. Breaking news, Argentina still has a shot to be the first team to win back-to-back World Cups since Brazil in 1958 and 1962. Argentina rallied from a 1-0 deficit with a pair of goals in the final 5 minutes. Lionel Messi assisted on both those goals in the 2-1 comeback win over England in the semifinals. England lost for a couple of reasons, explains ESPN soccer analyst Steve McManaman.
7: The substitutions were very negative because as soon as Argentina got the equalizer, England were never going to go up the other end and score a winner because they had too many defenders on, they had too many centre-halves on, so it was just a matter of time before Argentina scored the second. Whether it was in normal time or whether it was going to be in extra time, Argentina were always going to win that game.
6: Argentina faces Spain Sunday. NFL running back Alvin Kamara will play for the Saints in 2026 on a reworked contract, joins edge rusher Cam Jordan as the latest Saints cornerstone to re-up with New Orleans. Baseball, the Astros finalizing a trade to send righty Lance McCullers Jr., lefty Colton Gordon to NL Central leading Milwaukee for minor leaguer Jaden Fielder, son of former major leaguer Prince Fielder.
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10: John in our nation's capital, Washington, D.C. 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